0: Tuesday with a high near 90. Chance of showers continue for Tuesday night with a low around 70. And Wednesday has a chance of showers with a high near 88. Weather every 30 minutes on News Talk WFIR 107.3 FM. Depend on it.
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0: Welcome back to the Ramsey Show in the Fair Winds Credit Union Studio. I'm Dave Ramsey, George Camel, Ramsey personality, number one best-selling author, is my co-host. Amy is in Detroit. Hi, Amy. How are you?
1: Good. How are you? Thanks for taking my phone call.
0: Sure. What's up?
1: So my overall question is mostly to do with my son. He's going to be a senior going off to college here in another year. We, my husband and I know we can financially cover his tuition, room and board for college, but I fear that, one, it's not teaching him financial responsibility, because obviously the money comes from somewhere. But on the flip side of it, am I putting him in a massive hole when I could easily cover it? There's also a little caveat to it where I do have a bulk amount of money set aside, but was given to me by a deceased parent. And so I'm a little tied to that money, unfortunately. So I go back and forth.
0: Mm-hmm. Okay. Well, the last part of it is up to you to figure out. There's not a Ramsey answer to you being tied emotionally to an inheritance situation. That's something you need to work through, and you obviously are. We paid for our three kids' college and room and board. All three of them, however, were financially responsible and knew how to work and were not entitled brats. They did know the value of a dollar before they went to college.
1: Right.
0: If the guy's a senior and by now he hasn't learned it, not paying for his college is not going to fix him. It's too late.
1: Well, he has a job, and we talk to him a lot about being financially responsible. We give him an allowance, and it's not that much. Mm-hmm. And when his money ran out, I didn't just put money into his account and say, good, you know what I mean? Have at it. He had to get a job, which he now has a job and all that good stuff. It's just a very much different upbringing than what I had to deal with and had to do the loan.
0: My parents didn't have any money, so I didn't have a choice.
1: Yeah, right,
0: and
1: exactly.
0: It wasn't like there was an option here. So with our three, we had them at the stage they were juniors and seniors operating their own checking accounts and doing a monthly budget that they lived on money that we gave them for normal teenage operations, because we're still their parents, and money that they earned. And we looked over their shoulder at that budget and helped them learn the skill of living on a set plan their junior and senior year of high school, so that when they went to college, we said, all right, we're writing a check for the tuition, we're writing a check for the dorm. In addition to that, you're going to get this small amount for campus living. And that you better have a budget for that, and you better maintain that. And if you want a $200 set of shoes, this isn't going to cover it, so you're going to need to get a job while you're in college. And all three of mine at different times did do different things, either in the summers and or while they were there, and worked jobs while they were in college. So but what that was the fulfillment of something we'd already been working on, rather than a lesson that they were learning there. They were living out the lessons that they'd already learned.
1: Yep.
0: And so it didn't ruin them. All three of them are productive adults today.
1: I think I know that he will be fine, and he's one of three. So I've got two, and that's the other thought. I've got two more kids behind him, mm-hmm. and the money only will go so far, correct? Mm-hmm. So
0: then we need to choose, we need to budget that out.
1: Yeah.
0: And just say, you're going to this school. I'm paying for it, so you're going to this school. We don't need to go on a college tour, because we're not going there.
2: Right. You don't need to traverse the country. So have you guys had those conversations thus far?
1: He's a very smart kid, so there's a very great possibility that he will get some sort of scholarship.
0: Great. That's even better.
1: My husband and I are still, we maxed out our 401ks. We have quite a bit in our 401ks. So I feel retirement-wise, we're fine. It's just this cash that, is kind of set aside.
0: Mm-hmm.
1: Is it the smartest thing to do?
2: How much is set aside for college specifically?
1: just like right now, 300,000.
2: That's plenty.
0: No, not for three kids, it's not.
2: For not him for to get kids. Through.
1: No.
2: So if he goes to a state school, let's say, you might burn a third of that.
1: Yes.
2: That's reasonable.
1: Correct.
2: And then the next kid, hey, you're going to go to a state school, and we're going to pay for it, and you got to finish in 4 years.
0: You get scholarships and work while you're there. You know, nothing wrong with all of that. That's all a good plan. But the biggest problem we run into with college students is that are with parents in this situation, Amy, is they don't ask the question that you're asking, and they don't use any common sense, and they go, well, my kid told me he was going to this school that we can't afford. And I'm like, well, see, there's your problem. My kid didn't tell me stuff. I told my kid stuff. You get that backwards, right? This is what you're going to do. And because I'm paying for it. And if you don't want me to pay for it, then you can do a lot of stupid stuff if you want to. But if I'm paying for it, this is what we're going to do, because this is what's good for you. And it's what's in the family budget and what makes good common sense and so on. You're going to study something that is actually usable. You don't need it to get a degree in left-handed puppetry or German polka history. You'll end up being a barista. No, with a four-year degree. No, thank you. That's not the plan. And so no reason to go to college if you're going to do that. We can save all that money and just buy a lot of coffee for you. You know what I mean?
2: It's if you're taking the family on a vacation, you guys get to decide. The kids don't get to say, well, I want to go to Paris. All right, I guess we're going to pay to go to Paris. You decide as the parent if you're paying for it.
0: That's a good point.
2: So there's a lot of things in life, and you give the kid carte blanche. Of course, they're going to go, well, I want to go to this school across the country that's
0: where
2: out
0: my
2: of state
0: girlfriend
2: tuition.
0: Is going. This is how they picked a college. Where my girlfriend is going. And 3 weeks after they're there, she breaks up with him.
2: Famous last words.
0: Yeah. Because you followed your girlfriend to freaking Minnesota. Give me a break.
2: Then she realized, I got a lot of options. He wasn't the only girl at the dance. That's personal, Dave. That's personal.
0: Did that come up, George?
2: I think so. Yeah, that happened to me.
0: Dancing's a problem.
2: It's a rite of passage. Not the dancing part.
0: Not the dancing.
2: Okay. Broken up with after you chase a girl across the country.
0: Did you really do that?
2: I think I accidentally did. I moved south. And I had a girlfriend who was from the South.
0: Yeah.
2: So I think that was
0: You told
2: was
0: people
2: part
0: God
2: it.
0: Told you to do it, though, right?
2: Oh, gosh. Those are my least favorite words. After a summer camp, she breaks
0: God
2: up with you.
0: God told me to go to Tennessee because that's where she is.
2: And I go, why didn't he tell me? Why was I not a part of this conversation? I feel like I should get a vote, too. Oh, man. That's brutal. It's got dark real quick.
0: Oh, it did. It went downhill fast, George.
2: But back to the caller's question. It's not virtuous to let your kid go into student debt because you don't want them to become entitled.
0: No.
2: They're not going to have a better work ethic just because they went to debt.
0: You'll get back backwards there. That's going to take you places you don't want to go.
2: You are giving them the right kind of advantage if you do that, and they already have the character to carry.
0: Yeah. But just involve them and go, hey, all of us have limits. We're not in Congress. So we have limits.

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2: 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Dylan is in Springfield, Illinois. Hey, Dylan, what's up?
3: Hey, Dave. My question is how do I have an intelligent conversation with my mom about credit and credit cards? She's a realtor. She has a 850 credit score, and she has for a long time. And she wants me to get a credit card as soon as I turn 18. And my thing is I don't want to deal with it. I don't want to have the temptation in my pocket. So how can I have that how can I have that talk with her about credit cards? Also, I own two businesses, and I do not want it to seeping into them.
2: Okay. There's not an intelligent conversation you can have with her. She has made up her mind.
3: I agree 100%.
2: And so the best thing to do is just not have a conversation about it. And when you're 18, just don't do it.
3: Okay, yes, I agree with you, but
2: you don't have to convince her in order to not do it.
3: Yeah, then I'm going to have to listen to it for the rest of my life.
2: No, you don't. No, you don't. Just mom,
4: shut it down.
2: I've got relatives that I love dearly that vote wrong.
3: That's fair.
2: And I'm not going to have a discussion with them about it because they vote wrong, and they voted wrong their whole life. They have a screwed up political view, and they think I do. And so in the name of love, we don't discuss it.
3: Yes, sir.
2: They're not going to change. I'm not going to change because I'm right.
3: So then how would I I want to buy a house. I have a good down payment saved up. How would I, without her help, because obviously she wants me to go through the FICO score, how would I get a mortgage then? And that's not a balloon loan, because I do not want to, you know, I do not want a balloon loan.
2: Well, George, sure. You've done it twice.
4: Yeah, it's called manual underwriting. And fun fact, before the 90s, this is how all loans were underwritten. They didn't have the FICO score to make it more automated. So all you need is 12 months of on-time rental payments. So you can do that while living at home. You can do that while living on your own. You're going to need some alternative trade lines like your utility bills. So cell phone bills, insurance bills, on-time, regular payments. That's what they're looking for. And then a strong down payment. And you're going to be in better shape
2: job.
4: Than most people.
2: A steady job.
4: Yeah, they want to show income, your tax
2: if
4: returns.
2: If you're self-employed and you own two businesses, you're going to have 2 years' tax returns.
3: 2 years, okay.
2: Which you have to have with a high FICO score, too, by the way, self-employed.
3: Yeah.
4: So that doesn't affect it. But it's just going to take a real person
2: and
4: looking at it.
2: You're not even 18, so you don't even need to worry about any of this, right?
3: Well, we always have this conversation, so it's always been like a back and forth.
2: Quit having the conversation.
4: It sounds like you're going to move out as soon as you turn 18.
3: I'm going to try to. He doesn't want me to, but I want to.
2: Yeah. Yeah. You know, so you have come to the correct conclusion. She has not. And that's okay. It's all right. I got lots of friends that I, you know, one of my friends leased a car the other day and brought it over to show it to me. How stupid is that? You know? But what did I do? You think I'm going to trash the guy?
4: You went, cool car, man.
2: I went,
4: nice.
2: Cool car, man. It's a nice car. And I go back in the house and I go, what in the world is he thinking? But anyway. Yeah.
4: He's not looking for advice. He's looking for some.
2: He was looking for affirmation.
4: A friend to go cool
2: car. Yeah. I'm not going to get into how he. I mean, he did not ask. I quit asking questions. I quit answering questions people don't ask.
4: That's wisdom.
2: You know, it's that
4: simple. Can you imagine?
2: You know, you didn't ask me about who you're supposed to vote for. I won't tell you. It's okay. You know, you don't ask me about this. I'm not going to tell you. And that's the problem. She's answering questions that weren't asked. And, but yeah, so.
4: You've decided your values. She decided hers. No one's going to change.
2: So let's go back, though, for the sake of everybody else listening, not for Dylan, but for the sake of everybody else listening. The FICO score is an algorithm that mathematically is made up of five components. All five components, how you interact with debt. The type of debt you have is one. How much debt you have is another. Whether you pay your debt on time is another. Whether you have too much debt is another. And those are the components that derive your FICO score. So 100% of the FICO score is how you interact with debt. It's an I love debt score mathematically. And if you love debt and you continually want to go into debt, you need to build your FICO score. If you're not going to go into debt and you don't want to give the bank all your money, instead you'd rather invest it and keep it, then you don't need a FICO score. It is not a measure of your financial wisdom. It is not a measure of the growing net worth. It is not a measure of your income. My grandpa could die and leave me $2 million today. My FICO score does not change one dime unless I use that to pay off some debt. It doesn't change a dime. Doesn't change one point. An 850 FICO score simply means you borrowed money like you're freaking in Congress, and you pay it back, and you love the bank so much you just play kissy face all the time with Bank of America, so you got an 850 FICO score. So when somebody says, Dave, I have an 850 FICO score, I always look at them and go, I'm so sorry. That cost you at least $100,000 in interest to get there, because you've been paying a lot of interest all these years. No, I just pay my payments on time. What do you think the interest is, Duber? It's built into your payments, stupid.
4: It's the wrong game to play. It has nothing to do with your net worth, nothing to do with your income, where you're going financially. It just says
2: you need to get
4: bad with debt.
2: A credit card so you can grow your FICO score. Why? So I can borrow money on my car so I can grow my FICO score. Why? So I can borrow money from my student loans. Why? So I can grow my FICO score so I can get a house. Why? So I can go into debt, go into debt, go into debt. It's like a dog chasing its tail. And all of America has bought off on this freaking lie that the banking system has sold you. And so now you've got Samuel L. Jackson, an actor, saying, what's in your wallet? Money, because I'm not messing with you people.
4: It's amazing how that works.
2: It's amazing. So, you know, what's in my wallet ain't got anything to do with any of that crap. So Dylan is actually right. Oh, and by the way, George explained you can buy a house on a mortgage without a FICO score. And everything else you should be paying cash for. And you should pay off your house as fast as you can. And if you can pay cash for your house, you should pay cash.
4: And then you really have no reason to ever care again.
2: Which is kind of where I've been for like 30 years.
4: It makes me happy that you could buy the apartment complex, but they wouldn't let you rent there. That's pretty hilarious.
2: Yeah, that is funny.
0: Oh, Dave, we...
2: Your FICO score, Dave, is undeterminable. You don't have a FICO score, Dave. You can't rent here. I know I can write a check and buy the whole thing. But I can't rent there because some idiot that makes $26,000 a year has a boss in Atlanta. You know
4: what I wouldn't pay to watch that interaction.
2: It's just, I mean, this is the thing. This is how dumb the system is.
4: It's broken.
2: It has nothing to do with your wealth. It has everything to do with how much money you have given to a bank, a car company, a credit card company, a student loan. This is where your FICO score comes from. It's kind of a measure of how debt dumb you've been. It's your debt dumb score.
4: Rename it.

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3: ABC News, I'm Stephanie Officer. President Trump today telling reporters he asked FIFA to review the red card against top U.S. soccer player Filarin Balogun. Trump insisting he did not demand the one-game suspension be lifted during a phone call with FIFA's head. FIFA reversing the decision. Now Balogun is playing in tonight's World Cup match against Belgium.
4: They made the right decision because, number one, it wasn't a foul. And you want to see a game with your best players.
3: Balogun receiving the red card during a World Cup match against Bosnia-Herzegovina for stepping on a player's ankle. Hamas today saying it has dissolved its government in Gaza to make way for a new one. ABC News contributor Stephen Ganyard.
5: Gaza's going to be a problem forever. And frankly, we'll see. The Hamas will never probably go away in Gaza. It'll be in perpetuity. Hezbollah is never going to go away. It's just going to how, if the Israelis can build enough of a buffer through Gaza and through the southern Lebanon to make it at least so that it's not the problem it's been in the past.
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6: Weather every 30 minutes on WFIR. Tonight has a chance of showers and thunderstorms, mainly before 1 a.m., mostly cloudy, with a low around 72. Chance of showers and thunderstorms on Tuesday, with a high near 90. Chance of showers continue for Tuesday night, with a low around 70. And Wednesday has a chance of showers, with a high near 88. Weather every 30 minutes on News Talk WFIR 107.3 FM. 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
16: Nice. I am 55 years old. I currently pay about 40% of my take home in rent, and I was wondering if it makes sense to get a mortgage that would be maybe $100 more than I'm spending right now.
15: How much debt do you have?
16: Zero, thanks to you.
15: Good for you. I didn't pay it. You did. Congratulations.
16: Thanks for
15: how much you got saved for your down payment?
16: Only $10,000.
15: Ooh, okay. 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
16: I make between $62,000 and $67,000 a year.
15: Mm. And what's your career trajectory look like? Is it going to increase your income?
16: It can. Mm-hmm. I almost died a few years ago, chose to go back to waiting tables because I love it. I'm actually making more money than I was managing restaurants, but I can always go back into management. And I can also pick up extra shifts mm-hmm. if I need some extra money.
15: Mm-hmm. All right. Well, the reason we tell folks to have a house payment or a mortgage or a rent down around 25% of your take-home pay, not of your income, but of your take-home pay after taxes only, not 401k and not health insurance, but just after taxes, is because we want you to have the wiggle room in your budget to be able to build wealth and invest and to be able to save up and buy the next car and to be able to save up for Christmas. But if you
16: right.
15: pinch your budget with a house payment that's a high percentage of your take-home pay, people call that house poor. Economists say you squeezed out your disposable income, means the same thing, right? You just pinched yourself and you left no room. And then if something comes up, then people feel forced into debt to cover the next thing that comes up. And that's what we want to avoid.
0: Yeah, renting right now, I know it feels like you're throwing away money, but you're buying yourself some patience and reducing your risk. Because home ownership has its own headaches, plus all the fees if you need to buy or sell. And so I don't want you to get into this thing thinking that you're trading one bad thing for a great thing. Home ownership is great, but 43% of your take-home pay for the foreseeable future is going to put you in a bind.
15: That's going to put you in an ouch.
16: I've been doing that for the last 5 years because I'm in the Chicago suburbs and rent is about 40% of my take home.
15: Mm. Well, I'm just telling you,
16: mathematically,
15: and you have $10,000.
16: Well, I have $10,000 for a down payment and I have a fully funded emergency fund.
15: Okay. How much is in the emergency fund?
16: $10,500.
15: Okay. And so in 4 years, you came up with $20,000. So. That's good. That's better than most people. But if you had a more reasonable percentage of your income going, it's what we're pointing out. And you can't use the argument, I live in Chicago, math doesn't count here. Math counts in Chicago. It has to math wherever you are, whether you're in Manhattan or you're in Silicon Valley or you're in Chicago or whether you're in Woodbury, Tennessee, out in the middle of nowhere. The math still has to math. You still got to figure out something to do there. And so
0: you need to pull some different levers. One might be, I can't live in Chicago. I'm going to move to the suburbs if home ownership is a real dream, or I'm going to make more money. Those are all things you can do, but I wouldn't go about this plan?
15: I would not sign you up for 43%. I agree with George. I like where you are, and I think you're doing a good job overall, especially considering how you pinched yourself here. I mean, you got this thing pretty tight. And so I don't want to sign up the permanent version of that without seeing some kind of income increasing or price decreasing. So I'm going to be shopping and thinking about what's my commute going to look like if I go out to an area that I can actually afford. And there are areas in the Chicagoland area that that people can afford. That may not be where you want to be. I don't blame you for that, but that's
0: got to watch out. Those Illinois property taxes will get you.
15: Yeah, for sure. Ooh. Megan's in Philadelphia. Hey, Megan, what's up?
17: Hey, thank you so much for taking my call.
15: Sure. How can we help?
17: So I'm wondering if I should sell my car to eliminate my my car debt. I am currently $36,000 in debt. About $10,500 of that is my car debt. $9,000 is my student loan, is my credit card, and the rest is student loans. But I'm wondering, I drive a 2018 Jeep Wrangler, and I have 93,000 miles on it. I only bought it 4 years ago, and I think I can get about $18,000 to $19,000 for it.
15: What do you make?
17: And what was that?
15: What do you make?
17: I am an on the road salesperson, so I drive a lot. But I should make about $98,000 this year.
15: Okay, all right. If you really tightened down your budget and lived on beans and rice and rice and beans and quit going out to eat and quit doing any vacationing and you just worked all the time, how fast could you clear up your $36,000 making $90,000 by yourself?
17: So I over the last few months I've paid a little over $10,000.
15: Yay!
17: On my credit cards. Yeah,
0: so like three grand a month. Could you do that consistently?
17: Yeah, I've been about $2,000 to $3,000 a month.
15: Yeah, right? That'd be 1 year.
0: So less than 12 months, you'll be debt free if you keep up this pace. Which means if you like the car, keep the car.
17: Okay, because I do really like the car, but I've been listening to you guys lately. I'm really focused on just getting rid of all this debt.
15: Yeah, if our rule of thumb is two things. One is if your car. All of your cars, anything you own, vehicle with wheels and or motors or batteries, any of that stuff goes down in value. If the total of all that stuff you own that's going down in value is more than half your annual income, you have too much tied up in things that are going down. You don't have that. The second rule of thumb we use is, can you be debt free without selling the car inside of 2 years? You can.
17: Okay.
15: You can.
17: Right.
15: And so, and then the third thing is, do you like the car? If you want to sell the car anyway because the thing sucks, that's fine. That's a different discussion. But what you're saying is, do I need to do this to be financially wise? No, you don't. You keep the car and you pay it all off in a year.
17: Okay, because that's what I was thinking. I could kickstart the just getting into my student loans and paying them off because I would like to buy a home soon.
15: It will kickstart it, but it will only kickstart it by about 4 or 5 months.
17: Okay.
0: You'll free up that payment.
15: And you
0: got
15: to have something to drive because you drive for a living.
17: Exactly.
15: So you got another problem then. Yeah. So the kickstart's minimal. Would I trade 4 months for this? No. I think you're doing such a good job already, $3,000 a month knocking off debt. Way to go. I would just stay on that track and just go as fast and as hard as you can go, and where your broke friends are making fun of you like you joined a cult.
17: Right.
0: What's your car payment?
17: It's $490 a month.
0: Yeah. Well, here's a challenge. If you can figure out how to spend less and make more to the tune of $490, you've essentially freed up that car payment.
15: Mm.
0: So that's an interesting scenario. Challenge yourself to go, what can I cut out of my budget to shave off a car payment?
15: Costco samples for dinner.
0: I've seen that video. That was a pretty hilarious one.
15: That's funny.
0: It's the affordability crisis. This guy's going to Costco to eat from the free samples.
15: That's pretty funny stuff.
0: Might as well get the $1.50 hot dog at that point.
15: Yeah. Just might as well lean into it while you can there. Yeah.
0: But you know what I love about this is her willingness to sacrifice was everything. That tells me she's actually going to get out of
15: debt. She's going to win. 5 years from today, she's going to be in a completely different place financially and emotionally than she's ever been in her life because of the trajectory she set herself on 3 months before she called us.
0: Yeah.
15: And then all we did was say, keep going, go girl, go girl.
0: It's pretty rare we tell you not to sell the car. usually someone's fighting on us of why they won't sell it, and that tells me it's going to be a tough ride to get them out of debt.
15: No pun intended.
0: I'm willing to win. I'm going to pay a price to win, including selling this car that I love, driving a beater across the country just to get out of debt a little bit faster.
15: Yeah.
0: That's the energy you need.
15: That's the mentality instead of like, I'm going to keep this and I'm going to keep this.
0: I need something reliable and nice.
15: I want to keep that.
0: It's got heated seats.
15: I have to have something safe.
0: It's the heated seats.
15: You're killing me.
0: And ventilated now. Yeah. Even the steering wheel now is heated.
15: I grew up where the only airbag was your mother-in-law.
0: Oh, gosh.

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3: Fox News, I'm Tom Graham. Controversies continue to mount for Senate Democrat candidate Graham Plattner. The latest involves allegations of sexual assault.
4: His ex-girlfriend says back in 2021, he showed up at her house very drunk and forced himself on her, even though she says she repeatedly told him to stop. So this is what we know. Jenny Rakicott is a woman from Maine now accusing Plattner of sexual assault. She talked to Politico in a new report saying, I remember him grabbing my pelvis and being really forceful on me.
3: Fox's Alexis McAdams. Plattner has denied the allegations. Colorado's largest wildfire continues to prompt evacuations.
5: The Aspen Acres fire has now burned across more than 91,000 acres. Several counties affected have evacuated more than 10,000 people. The fire is said to be between 10 and 20% contained.
3: Fox's Grinnell Scott. 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
6: For the first time in this case, Charlie Kirk's parents and his wife Erica will attend today's hearing in what's expected to be like a mini trial that could last all week. Prosecutors will be laying out parts of their case with evidence and testimony to prove to a judge they have probable cause to move forward to trial. 10 months after allegedly shooting and killing Charlie Kirk, Tyler Robinson still has not entered a plea. Today, he will begin to hear the case against him. Alex Stone, ABC News, Provo, Utah.
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0: Today's question comes from David in Missouri. Together, my wife and I earn $85,000 a year, and we have been using the debt snowball to pay off debt. 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
8: Yeah, it's the same question of would I borrow on a home equity loan to pay off my cars? Well, you didn't pay them off. 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
8: Here's what's interesting. The Bible says, out of the abundance of the heart, the mouth speaks. So if I listen to my own words, they reveal to me how stupid I'm being. Because my words are coming out of my heart, not my brain, and I go, wait a minute. So listen to this. I'm going to pay off my cars by not paying my house. That's not paying off your cars. You're lying to yourself.
0: You're just moving backwards.
8: The debt. I'm going to pay off my debt by getting a home equity loan. No, you're not. You're lying to yourself. You're going to move your debt from your credit cards to your home equity loan, which means you went and bought a steak at the restaurant on a credit card, and now you refinanced it into your home, so you're going to finance your steak over 30 years. Talk about refinancing a depreciating asset.
0: Oof. That's long gone.
8: David is with us in Greenville, South Carolina. Hi, David. How are you?
9: Good. How are you doing?
8: Better than I deserve. What's up?
9: So recently divorced in the last 3 years, just kind of financially starting at zero again, and between child support and credit card debt that I took on in it, I cannot find any motivation to save money. It feels kind of fruitless, whether it's an expense that comes up or spending it to take my kids on a modest vacation. I'm trying to figure out where to start.
8: How long were you married, David?
9: That I had before this, 10 years.
8: Why were you divorced?
9: She left. We both raised our kids in Christian faith, and about 2 years before she left, she kind of walked away from faith and ultimately thought she could find a better life at the end of the day.
8: Mm-hmm. And the divorce was final 3 years ago, right?
9: A year and a half, exactly. 3 years ago was when she left.
8: Okay. Can I tell you what I just heard you tell me?
9: Yeah.
8: This is still so fresh for you. Your heart was destroyed by this. She took it out of your chest and walked all over it. Not only did she abandon the faith that you and her had agreed to, but she abandoned the commitment that she had made to you, and you are not even close to over it. And that's why you don't have any motivation. Your heart is still broken, and you have not had any healing this side of the divorce yet. That's what I heard. Am I wrong?
9: I mean, I definitely don't disagree that there's healing that will be continual for a very long time. I think that I'm a little bit pragmatic in understanding, like accepting that this isn't what she wanted. And so that part was easier to deal with. I think the kids is the big heartbreak part for me, over everything. And so I think, you know, financially, like my money goes, and it's not anything crazy. It's, you know, taking them out.
8: So what do you make a year?
9: A weekend together. I make about 70.
8: Okay. And how much credit card debt did you take on when she walked off from you?
9: I took on all of our credit card debt so that I could essentially buy more time with my kids, which is $50K.
8: Well, that's a lie you told yourself. The court decides how much time you get with your kids, not whether you take on credit card debt.
9: Well, no, I mean, we negotiated.
8: I know. You negotiated and you lost. It wasn't because you traded $50K for your kids. That's not true. You lost the negotiation. Yeah. That's all that's true. So anyway, you took on $50K in credit card debt. You got $70,000 income. You got your heart trampled on, and you feel hopeless. Of course. That's normal. That just makes you a human being. I think it's going to take you a little while to get your fight back, to get your swagger back, to get your... I'm going to grit my teeth, and I'm going to come out swinging, and I'm going to knock this stuff out, and I'm going to go have a great life. The second chapter of David's life is going to be a great chapter. But you're not there yet. I hear too much sadness in your voice. Do you hear it, George?
0: Yeah. David, this is going to be really tough until you get some healing. And it would be weird if you called in and you were like, man, I'm so motivated. I'm doing great. you went through a really difficult thing, and the financial math is hard to look at too. 50 grand in credit card debt with that interest, it is crushing to look at that, but you can start taking those little baby steps, getting on the budget, living on less than you make, even while paying the child support. It might take you longer than
8: working
0: the average
8: extra
0: person.
8: working extra. What can I sell? What am I holding on to that looks like the past that I don't need to hold on to, and get this mess cleaned up? But it, you know, it's going to require a level of energy that you frankly don't have right now, because there's just sadness in the air. And that's not a put down. It just means you're human. You got the snot kicked out of you, man. It's like you were in a car wreck and you're still in intensive care and you're going, but I'm feeling pretty good. You know, yeah, well, not really. And so you're just still in intensive care. So if I'm you, I'm going to sit down with my pastor, with a therapist, begin to continue to talk about this, learn how to grieve this kind of major life event. And the further it gets in your rearview mirror from a healing perspective, not a time perspective, from a healing perspective, the more energy and hope you will have towards the future. But it's real easy to just sit in the acid of this and play it over and over and over and over in your head, like you have for the last, actually, 2.5 years, with the divorce being current or being final 1.5 years ago. So none of that's a put-down, honey. It's just meeting you where you are. I understand. I'm scared for you. I hate it for you. I'm sad for you. I'm mad with you. It's a horrible process that you and these kids have gone through. However, there is a great second chapter. And what is it? When the sun comes out, his mercies are new every morning. His steadfast love is something you can count on. And got a plan for you. And it's not to bring you harm, but to bring you hope. And those are all true, very true things for you and for me. And so when Sharon and I went through that bankruptcy, I was the same way. It took me about 2 years to quit talking about it as if it just happened 20 minutes ago. Because it took me that
0: replays
8: long to get
0: in your mind.
8: Oh, I had to get it. I had to get the filth out of my system.
0: You ruminate on
8: and
0: all
8: you
0: that
8: just
0: was.
8: Sit, you just sit in the filth, man. And when you go through a major life mess like that, and I'm like, as soon as I started talking about the bankruptcy like it was way in the distant past, that's when I started realizing, oh, okay.
0: That was a different Dave back
8: there.
0: It's
8: a different version, you know. But if you're talking about it like it happened yesterday and it was 4 years ago, then that tells me I'm still back there sitting in the filth. And that we all people, that's a normal process to grieve and to go through the steps of grief and a reset of your life when you go through a tragedy that was self-imposed or otherwise. In his case, otherwise. In my case, I caused it.
0: Yeah.
8: But it doesn't matter really where it came from. It's still you went through the car wreck, right? You still went through the time in intensive care before you could get up and walk with a walker. And then you get up and you move a little bit more. And whatever metaphor we want to use, right? But you just go into, you know, physical therapy, and you eventually, in this case, you go into emotional therapy, and you eventually get more and more and more healing, and you understand what part you played in it and what part they played in it, and you can't control either one. They're both in the past. If you want to win with money in 2026, you can't keep living normal. Normal's broke. You need a plan. Get a personalized plan and start living like no one else by downloading our Every Dollar app today. 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
10: From ABC News, I'm Stephanie Officer. The Democratic nominee for Senate in Maine, Graham Plattner, says he's reflecting on a path forward in the race as he denies a new published allegation he sexually assaulted a former girlfriend. ABC News.

0: decide whether to withdraw from the race in time for the party to put someone else's name on the November ballot. Stephen Portnoy, ABC News, Washington.
1: Mississippi authorities have located a body they believe belongs to a teen missing since July 4th. 18-year-old Nolan Wells was last seen on Horn Island, a popular vacation spot, Saturday. The local sheriff's office saying Wells was there with friends when he was reported missing. ABC's Alex Perez.
2: The officials unfortunately say it appears we're dealing with a tragic ending in this case after beloved 18-year-old Nolan Wells disappeared July 4th after going on a boating trip with friends. Now, sadly, officials say a body matching the description of the 18-year-old was recovered about 8:45 this morning.
1: Firework mishaps from coast to coast are now under investigation after July 4th. ABC's Allison Kosick.
3: In Southern California, a car catching fire after fireworks exploded outside this home in Chino, killing a woman and injuring three others. In Provo, Utah, fireworks sparking a large brush fire near Slate Canyon. Mishaps even during professional shows. 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
1: The Ebola death toll in Congo has topped 500 as frontline workers threaten to go on strike over unpaid benefits and poor working conditions. Massive layoffs hit Microsoft.
5: Microsoft is cutting 4,800 jobs amid slumping financial performance. The company says that while jobs are not being replaced by AI, AI is changing the way the work gets done. Hit hard, Microsoft's Xbox. It's cutting 1,600 jobs today, 3,200 through the fiscal year. Xbox CEO Asha Sharma says the business is not healthy and that the company is going to restructure.
1: ABC's Brian Clark. There's new technology targeting speeders and reckless drivers.
6: Virginia now allows cameras in crosswalks and stop signs, a bill by State Senator Angelia Williams-Graves.
7: They will turn on when they sense the car approaching and not slowing down. The goal is for people to obey the rules of the road.
6: Virginia is also first in the nation to put a device in the vehicle of chronic speeders. Go over the speed limit, the brakes are applied. A mother who lost her son to a speeding crash says this would have saved him. Wayne Cabot, ABC News.
1: The Rolling Stones are teaming up with NASCAR to help promote its next album, Foreign Tongues, out Friday. Three drivers are featured in the music video for In the Stars, and a custom NASCAR vehicle served as a listening lounge for the Stones events in Chicago. I'm Stephanie Officer, ABC News.
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9: Weather every 30 minutes on WFIR. Tonight has a chance of showers and thunderstorms, mainly before 1 a.m., mostly cloudy, with a low around 72. Chance of showers and thunderstorms on Tuesday, with a high near 90. Chance of showers continue for Tuesday night, with a low around 70. And Wednesday has a chance of showers, with a high near 88. Weather every 30 minutes on News Talk WFIR, 107.3 FM. 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

0: Welcome back to the Ramsey Show in the Fairwinds Credit Union Studio. George Camel, Ramsey Personality, is my co-host today. Celia is with us in Tucson. Hey, Celia, how are you?
1: Hi, Dave. My name is Celia. Like, I'm going to sell you something.
0: Oh, I'm sorry. I goofed it up. I apologize. Celia.
1: No, okay. It's okay. It's okay. It's a really unique name.
0: Got it. Celia.
1: Okay. I'm great, Dave. How are you?
0: Better than I deserve. How can we help?
1: So I am probably going to be getting engaged next month. Long story short, I picked out my own ring and asked my boyfriend, you know, is the engagement going to be happening before September so I can kind of prepare myself? And he said yes. So it's either happening this month or next month. And I was originally, I actually just found you a couple of weeks ago, probably 2 or 3 weeks ago. It's been less than a month. And me and my boyfriend are both on baby step two and paying off the debt. I have about $5,000 in medical debt, but combined our debt is about we've paid off $2,000 in the last 2 weeks. So we're at about $20,000 between the both of us. My question to you is, I was planning on going back to school in January to become an ultrasound technologist, and I still get federal financial aid. So not necessarily student loans, but actual grants and things like that, since I'm a first-generation college student. And I have already been to some schooling. The program that I want to go to is 22 months. And so we were planning on not getting married until I was done with school. The issue is I don't know if all of my financial aid will cover the cost of this 22-month program. And so I don't know if I will need a student loan at some point. And so I don't really know what to do. I don't know if I should pay off all of this debt, which I don't think I'll be done with before the program starts in January. I'm not officially signed up for it yet.
0: How much do you make now?
1: But yeah, I make about $3,000 a month. I'm a server.
0: And how much does he make now? How much does he make now?
1: He makes our combined income.
0: No, you're not combined yet. How much does he make?
1: I know. Just a little more than me, about $4,450 a month. I mean, $4,500.
0: Okay, so he makes over $50K, and you make about $36K.
1: Right.
0: Okay, and so you're gonna have an $85,000 household income, and you'll have no debt or very close by January. Let's say you were married by then, as an example. Okay, just to run the math out, and how old are you guys?
1: I'm so sorry. Can you say that one more time?
0: How old are you two?
1: I am 22 and he's 25. The issue is, though, is I honestly have a lot of medical issues. And one of those things is I have a progressive hearing loss disorder. So they expect that I may not be able to hear at all before I'm 30. Is my prognosis.
0: And you're how old again? You cut out when you told me how old you are. 26.
1: I'm 22.
0: Okay. So hypothetically,
1: so
0: you will lose your hearing in 10 years.
1: In the next 8 years.
0: Assuming the technology and medical advances don't help you with that. Okay. Given current known knowledge. Okay. And what does MRI technology or X-ray technologist?
1: Yeah, ultrasound.
0: Ultrasound. What does an ultrasound technologist make?
1: Honestly, I should know. I would make about this just less than a nurse. So whatever that is.
2: Yeah, I'm seeing it can range 30 to 40 bucks an hour. So you're talking 60 to 70,
1: exactly.
2: Even 80 a year.
0: Okay. And what does this class cost?
1: So for the full 22-month program, it's just under $60,000 for books, everything. Mm-hmm. Everything is included in that $60,000.
0: The one place so far that you've priced it.
1: It's the only place in my town that offers this program.
0: Mm.
1: So I would have to go through this specific medical
0: institution. What does your boyfriend do for a living?
1: He's a general manager of a restaurant.
0: Mm-hmm. Okay. All right. Well, sometimes when I've got things jumbled up like this in my life, I always go back to the old how do you eat an elephant a bite at a time thing, and I start force ranking what's most important. So if I were in your shoes, or if you were my daughter and you came and sat down and said, Dad, this is what I'm facing, I would say the most important thing in this whole discussion is the two of you get married as soon as possible. And the second most important thing in the discussion is that you get out of debt. And the third most important thing in the discussion, and it's third, it's not first, the tail doesn't wag the dog, is you go get this certification and you enter this career field. If it means you delay the start of this school 1 year, fine. If it means you find other ways to pay for it because you find a hospital that desperately wants to sign you to a 3-year contract when you finish your training and they will pay for your training, good, go get that. If there's another scholarship out there by a ultrasound company that makes the machine and they want people certified, so they're pushing scholarships out there for the certifications, and that enables you to go in January, fine. But if you can't go in January because you do life well and it means you start a year later, do life well first.
1: Yeah. For sure. So you would just completely ignore the fact that I'm still getting financial aid and that would go away when I'm
0: married.
1: I'm
0: not going to build my life around the welfare system.
1: Yeah. Yeah.
0: I'm not going to do that. I would not delay this in order to get free money. That's wrong motivation. I've never seen anyone that becomes vastly successful in their life because of a government program. I've never met anybody, and I've been walking around this earth a long time. I've never met a soul that said a government program made me prosperous.
2: And the chances of a Pell Grant covering $60,000, slim to none. So that's the other part, is the reality of it. It's not, do I do this for free with grants or go into student loan debt? It's, okay, if I'm going to pause and delay.
0: We're not going into student loan debt. We're paying cash.
2: It's off the table.
0: It.
2: So that might mean it does take a year or two to save up.
0: We
2: cash
0: both
2: flow
0: work
2: out.
0: Like we both work like complete crazy people, and we pile up cash, and like a lot of people who are newly married in their early 20s, in order to hit a goal, you just tear it up, baby. You get her done. You get after it. That's what people do. That's why they give young people energy. Go get it. That's what I would do. No, I would not plan my wife around Pell Grant system, for God's sakes.

0: If you're getting close to Medicare age, let me tell you what I'm seeing and hearing. 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All those parts, all those plans. Medicare feels like a maze. That's why I want you to know about Chapter. 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People dread the decision or put it off because it just feels too complicated. Todd in Florida said he was scared to even start, but Chapter walked him through it step by step and found a Medicare plan that actually fit his life and saved him $600 a year. That's exactly what Chapter does. 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
1: Hey guys, George Camel here. 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

0: Lisa is in Phoenix. Hi, Lisa. How are you?
1: Hi, I'm doing well. How are you?
0: Better than I deserve. What's up?
1: Hey, I just had a quick question on, I have added a new rescue dog to my household, which has now required me to get a larger vehicle. And I need to try and figure out what is a reasonable budget.
0: What kind of dog did you get that requires a car?
1: This makes three, but he's a American Bulldog. He's 130 pounds.
2: Goodness gracious.
0: And how often do you haul him?
2: That's my size.
0: How often do you haul him?
1: We do a lot. Our family, we live on the West Coast. Our family is East Coast, Midwest. So we do a lot of road trips. And I've had him for about 6 months. And him and the other two dogs just don't, there's not enough room in the back of the car. So I've been having to rent larger vehicles to go visit family. Like once every couple months.
0: You have children?
1: I do not. I do not. These are basically my kids.
0: Yeah, I can tell. I think you're the first person I ever talked to who bought a car for a dog.
2: The dog's free.
0: I don't
2: free.
0: Think that's ever happened
2: that's
0: to me
2: That's the
0: before.
2: Funny part. The dog is free, but the car, that's going to cost
0: yeah.
2: you.
0: So, okay. So you're thinking about buying a car. Okay. Now, so do you have the cash to pay for the car you're thinking about?

0: I do. I have been saving.
1: And how much is this car?
0: Well, I don't. Well, I was budgeting like 15 to 20, but I'm finding what he fits in with the other two and enough space for luggage. We're gonna have to go. They're turning out to be like more close to 40, which hurts my heart to have to spend that much money. But I think it's necessary. But I
1: It's a
0: don't know if that's too much.
1: $40,000 dog.
0: Well, I've got
2: I'm so confused why.
1: Okay, anyway,
2: it takes $40,000
1: to haul. It doesn't. You can buy a $15,000 version of that same exact car that you're looking at for 40. It's called older. Anyway, so do you have the cash? How much do you have cash to put down or to pay cash?
0: Cash, I have like 80 in the bank.
1: Okay, and what's your household income?
0: I make 180.
1: And you're single?
0: Yes.
1: Okay. And you want to buy a $40,000 car, regardless of the reason. If you have the cash and you want to buy a $40,000 car, do you have any other debt?
0: Just my mortgage.
1: Okay, good.
0: That's
1: Okay.
0: it.
1: If you're paying cash for a car and it's less than half your annual income, and it's not brand new, unless you're a
0: No, that's.
1: millionaire, then and you want to buy the car, buy the car.
0: Just buy it, spend the money. You don't. It's not a dumb decision. I just don't want to put myself in a
1: The
0: financial.
1: more, it's not a dumb decision unless it's more than half your annual income and you're not paying cash for it and you have other debt and so on. Now, the thing you keep in mind and the thing that's bothering you in the back of your mind is we all know that cars go down in value like crazy. And the car you're driving right now is worth what?
0: I drive a 2013 Terrain. I've had it for 10 years.
1: What's it worth?
0: So it's worth like $5,000.
1: Yeah. Okay, so your $40,000 purchase in a few years is probably going to be worth $5,000. That's what cars do. So just you're turning 40 into five over time. You'll get some use out of it, some enjoyment out of it. But you make 180, you have 80 in the bank. You can afford to turn 40 into five and not go broke and really not severely limit or screw up your life in some way. It's not crazy. I would point out to you that your reason for doing this is sketchy. Okay? The fact that you want to spend $40,000 for a rescue dog to ride to your mama's in the Midwest is sketchy. Okay? You could rent a car a whole lot of times for that. And I love that you love animals. I'm an animal lover. George is an animal lover. We love our puppies, you know. Me and Bella, the 12-pound bear dog, we walk every morning. I love my dog. And so all of this, we love our dogs. I'm with you on that. I get it. And but, you know, I'll be honest. I hadn't spent $40,000 on Bella.
0: Would you recommend – so that's for like a 2022 Toyota Sequoia.
1: I just want you to reframe
0: older?
1: This and go, I want the car. And the dog can ride in it. It's just bothering me that you're going to spend $40,000 to ride a rescue dog
2: the
1: around
2: dog
1: him.
2: The dog could sit in a horse trailer in the back. It doesn't care. I'm
1: he
2: also
1: is
2: confused
1: a horse.
2: How you
1: He's
2: carried
1: 150
2: it.
1: Pounds.
2: She
1: you
2: must
1: put
2: work
1: a
2: out.
1: Saddle on that guy.
2: Lisa's got to be ripped to be able to carry a 130-pound friend, you know, English bulldog.
1: American, yeah, that's great dogs too. So we love you, kiddo. We're laughing with you. You have the money. If it's what you want to do with your money, you've worked hard. Go get the car. That's fine. I personally would have to reset the narrative in my head because I couldn't.
2: I need a better car. My car is old, and
1: one of the things I do is I enjoy loading the dogs up and going across the country. That's one of the things I enjoy doing, and that's okay. But I can't. It started with I got to buy a car for this dog. No, I can't go there. That one is not.
2: The dog needs captain chairs with ventilated seats. It requested that.
1: Homeward bound. Yeah,
2: that dog is living a good
1: run
2: life.
1: Run along beside.
2: I just don't know. That dog was eating like a king to be 130 pounds.
1: No,
2: as
1: they're
2: a rescue.
1: Stocky little suckers.
2: Goodness gracious!
1: They're good little dogs.
2: That's impressive.
1: I like it. That's fun. It's fun talking to you, Lisa. Thank you. Enjoy the car. Pick out something you feel good about and buy it for you. And a part of you is that you enjoy taking care of this rescue dog, and that's a good thing.
2: That dog is living its best life with Lisa. I'll tell you that much. Got a brand new car out of the deal.
1: Willie goes back to the shelter and goes, "Hey guys, look what I got!
2: My previous owner had a much nicer car. I gotta say." Oh, man. That's fun.
1: Go back for a visit. Just wheel up in the
2: Sequoia.
1: In the Sequoia. Look what I got, guys.
2: Oh, man.
1: Carter is in San Antonio. Hey, Carter, how are you?
3: I'm good. How about yourself?
1: Better than I deserve. How can we help?
3: Yes, sir. So I recently graduated with my master's about 6 months ago. And so I'm looking at my finances now, and I'm in a pickle. I'm making some life changes to help with the repayments of loans. But I wanted to know if there's a scenario where consolidation is best.
1: If you lower the interest rates.
3: Yeah.
1: What's your master's in?
3: Because I have interest rates, healthcare administration.
1: Are you working in it?
3: I am, yes.
1: Good. What are you making?
3: 105.
1: What's your student loan debt?
3: 147.
1: Woo!
3: Yeah.
1: You overpaid for that master's, baby. All right, but we're there now.
3: I do. Well, that also includes undergrad. And so there's a $90,000 program for grad school. So, but still.
1: Yeah, you overpaid for it. Yeah. That's okay. You got it. Yeah. It's in the rearview mirror. Let's go. Let's get it paid off. So you're going to be living on beans and rice and get rid of that degree cost.
3: Yeah.
1: Tear into it. Because there is no debt consolidation where they pay you.
3: Oh, that's true.
1: There's only ones where you pay $147,000 and it goes away. That's what you need to concentrate on. And so your interest rate's not your problem. Your big butt loan is your problem.
2: And you will lose the ability to do the debt snowball because you'll just have one giant loan. So you're not going to feel as much progress. If you kept it separated and just attacked it.
1: What are your interest rates on these things, Carter?
3: Ranging from 2.2% to 18.25%.
1: Oof. Okay. You can choose. Yeah, so how many of them are private?
3: Five of them are. So okay. $20,000 of it is private.
1: Okay. Yeah, that's probably your 18s, isn't it?
3: Yes, correct.
1: Yeah. Well, your privates, you're probably not going to. If you can get the privates consolidated and get rid of the 18s, that's going to be fine. But I don't want to roll that 2.2 into a 6.
3: Mm-hmm.
1: So you pick and choose, and you leave the low interest rates alone, and you don't have to roll them all together. But you do have to separate the privates from the federally insured. And of the federally insured, you get one time to do this and make sure every single loan you do roll in and consolidate lowers the rate. Don't roll the 2 up and the 8 down to 6. That doesn't make any sense at all.

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2: The lie is, if you worship at the altar of the great FICO and continue to bring him offerings of interest by paying payments on your debt repeatedly, he will raise his eyes to you because you have earned your way into the great God FICO's presence by borrowing lots of money and paying it back. 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Why? So we can get a higher score. So we can get more debt.
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5: ABC News, I'm Stephanie Officer. The Democratic nominee for Senate in Maine, Graham Plattner, says he's looking to a path forward in the race as he denies a new published allegation that he sexually assaulted a former girlfriend. ABC News has not independently

0: He verified the allegations. The woman dated Graham Plattner on and off for more than 2 years and told Politico Plattner entered her home in 2021 while drunk and forced himself on her. Plattner denies the allegations.
1: Regardless of the inaccuracy of the reporting, but mindful of the political reality it will inflict, we are taking the time to reflect on the best path forward.
0: Dozens of large fires burning across the West, most in Colorado, Utah, and New Mexico. Incident Commander Jake Livingston with the Alaska Complex Incident Management Team.
2: We do have challenges out there. Those are hot, dry conditions, rough terrain. And then, of course, we're keeping an eye out for any thunderstorms that move into the area with those outflow winds. Those are problematic.
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3: Weather every 30 minutes on WFIR. Tonight has a chance of showers and thunderstorms, mainly before 1 a.m., mostly cloudy, with a low around 72. Chance of showers and thunderstorms on Tuesday, with a high near 90. Chance of showers continue for Tuesday night, with a low around 70. And Wednesday has a chance of showers, with a high near 88. Weather every 30 minutes on News Talk WFIR 107.3 FM. 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
15: In the lobby of Ramsey Solutions on the debt-free stage, Mark and Tegan are with us. Hey, guys, how are you?
16: Good. How are you?
15: Better than I deserve. Welcome. Where do you live?
17: Bay City, Michigan. It's about 2 hours north of Detroit.
15: Very cool. Welcome to Nashville.
17: Thank you.
15: Good to have you here. And you came to do a debt-free scream. How much have you paid off?
17: $140,000 in about 5 years.
15: Yep. Good for you. And your range of income during that time?
17: Started out around 65, 70,000 combined, and now we're up to about 120,000.
15: Good for you guys. What do y'all do for a living?
16: I'm a court recorder for our circuit court in our Bay County area.
15: Yeah.
17: And I am an on-air announcer at a local news station. Cool.

0: Great. Mm-hmm. Very cool. Good for you guys. How fun. What kind of debt was the $140,000?
1: Well, I had student loans, about $61,000, and then we had the mortgage as well.
2: Yep. Oh! $79,000 mortgage.
0: You have a paid-off house.
1: That's right. We do indeed.
0: I'm looking at weird people.
2: You're right.
0: I like it. Way to go. And what's this house worth, weird people?
2: It's around $120,000, $130,000.
1: Yeah.
0: Excellent. Very cool. And what do you get in Bay City, Michigan for $120,000?
1: Well, it's a little two-bedroom house, one bathroom, small.
2: About a half acre, though.
1: Yeah.
2: So you can get a bigger size house with less property, too.
1: Yeah. And it wasn't, you know, the nicest house on the block, but Mark's pretty handy and his family's handy as well. So we were able to fix it up and make it a nice home.
0: Yeah. How long have you guys been married?
1: Just shy of 5 years.
0: Yeah. Okay. So you bought it and started the process of paying off the student loans and paying off the house.
1: Yep.
0: Bought a modest home with some fix-up. Mm-hmm. Get your foot in the door, and now it's 100% paid for. You're 100% debt-free.
1: Yes.
0: And you're how old?
2: 27.
1: Yep.
0: 27, yeah, and you make $120,000 a year.
2: Yeah.
0: So all of you people out there who say there's an affordability crisis, that you'll never be able to buy a house in America today, Mark and Tegan said, hold my beer. So look at what they did. That's pretty stinking incredible, y'all. I'm proud of you.
2: Thank you.
1: Thank you.
0: Very cool. Very cool. So you're dating and talking about this, apparently, because it starts immediately after you're married. Tell us the story.
1: Yeah, so basically, around the time that we got engaged, I was graduating from college, mm-hmm. and I had the student loans, you know, on my shoulder. Mm-hmm. And I was like, okay, so I'm going to have to start working on paying these off. And we started to make a plan. I didn't really know what to do. I was really stressed about it, actually. And so I felt like I was just going to be carrying these with me for a really long time and not knowing where to start.
2: And so I was like, well, haven't you heard? She was upset. We were in the car. We were just driving along one day, and she's pretty upset about it. And I was like, Tegan, haven't you ever heard of Dave Ramsey? And she's like, yeah.
1: I've heard of him, but I've never listened to him.
2: Yeah, and I grew up listening to your show on our local radio station with my dad whenever we'd be working. So I was like, oh, well, you got $60,000. That's nothing. We could pay that off in no time. I've heard people on this show that have paid off way more than that.
3: I've heard way worse.
2: Yeah. Right. I was like, this is nothing, literally.
3: Give you hope.
1: Yeah, it definitely
0: You're easily
1: did.
0: Worth that.
1: Yes.
2: Yeah. Right.
1: Most definitely. And so we started making a plan to hopefully get them paid off in 2 years, and we ended up doing that around 13 months, just over a year.
2: Yeah, just barely over a year.
1: Yeah.
2: Whoa. Yep, had the 60 grand. So then we kind of slowed down to pay the house off, and then the last year we were kind of like, what are we doing? So we're like, let's just pay this off. You know, we literally, you know, why don't we do it? So
3: turned it up to 11 at the end.
2: Exactly.
1: And we were actually cash flowing him getting a bachelor's degree as well while we were working on the house.
2: Yep, so I got a bachelor's in personal finance now. And I work at a community college, so that helped me along the way. I got a discount for the associate's degree stuff.
0: So how many 27-year-old friends have a paid-for house?
1: None.
2: Not everybody.
0: None.
1: Yep.
2: We're fortunate.
0: Hard to not jump up and down and make a big deal about it, but it's
2: right
0: a good
2: is.
0: Idea.
3: Did your friends know about this? Was it a kind of an open?
2: Oh yeah.
1: We were very open about it, especially when I was paying off my student loans, because we had to say no to a lot of things. You know, being able to go out to dinner, like, you know, mm-hmm. all the fun events cost money, and so we had to say no to things along the way. And I think our friends were really aware of it, but they were really supportive. And so it would mm-hmm. be coming over to our house and making dinner at our house, and you know, they'd bring a dessert, you know, that kind of thing, to be able to still hang out with everybody and make it happen.
2: Saving everybody money. You know?
1: Yeah.
0: Very old school. Yes. We're going to eat at home together.
2: Yeah.
1: Yes.
0: And have a community. Have a potluck. Oh my gosh. Very old. I love it.
1: Yeah.
0: Very old school. Good stuff. Way to go, you guys. I'm
2: Thank
0: proud
2: you.
0: Of you.
2: Thank you. Thanks for everything you do, too.
0: Your parents had to be just jumping up and down cheering you on. Right?
1: Yes.
2: Oh yeah. Oh
1: yes.
2: Yeah.
1: Absolutely.
0: Was there anybody that looked at y'all and said you're crazy?
2: Oh, yeah.
1: Yeah.
2: We had a low interest rate on the mortgage.
1: Yes.
2: So
3: we
2: had quite a few.
3: So everyone went, are you kidding me, dude? You can invest that instead of paying down your mortgage.
1: Yep.
2: Yeah.
3: Oh, I can hear them now.
2: Yeah.
1: Yep.
3: They all sound like that for some reason.
2: Yeah.
3: It's always a dude.
0: Flex that, bros.
3: It's always a dude.
2: I wouldn't do that if I were you.
3: What was your rate?
1: 2.65.
3: Oh, my goodness. What are you going to do now? You have a 0% rate with no payment.
1: I kind of liked having that payment at the first of the month, you know?
2: Yeah, it was. Oh, yeah.
3: You miss it?
2: You know? No.
0: Oh, this is the house.
3: That's
0: a great house.
3: If you're watching on YouTube or Spotify, you can check it out.
2: Solid brick home. Yeah. Like I said, about a half acre of property.
0: So what, 1960s vintage probably?
1: Yep.
2: 61.
0: Yeah, that's what it looks like, construction. Yeah.
2: Yep.
0: Very cool.
2: Solid home.
0: Yeah, that's a great place to start. And keep a picture of that, show your grandkids, and go, that's where it all started, and now you're multimillionaires.
1: Absolutely.
0: Yeah, that's very cool. This is where

0: Grandpa and Grandma started this thing, and back in the day, back in '26, we paid it off. I like it. Way to go, you guys.
1: Thank you.
0: How's it feel to be 100% free 5 years into marriage?
1: Very good.
2: Indescribable.
1: Very good.
2: Like, when we didn't have the payment for the first month, we both just kind of like looked at each other like, oh, this is so weird.
0: Yeah.
2: Like, we don't have to plan for it. Yeah,
1: and it feels great to, like, buy name brand foods at the grocery store and, like, not feel guilty going out, you know?
2: Freeing up that space in the budget was really nice because we find that we save so much quicker, too, you know?
1: Yeah.
2: So we can plan for things in the future because we're not paying for things in the past.
1: Right.
2: And that's just...
3: Amen. That'll preach.
0: Mm-hmm. Yeah. That's a t-shirt right there.
2: Yes. Mm-hmm.
0: I like it. So good stuff. All right. What's the secret to 5 years of marriage, being this happy and having your house paid off and everything? What do you tell people? How did you do that?
1: I was going to say many things.
2: We get along so well, but I feel like we both have patience for each other to be able to listen and, like, hear each other out.
1: Mm-hmm.
2: And so when we're making plans for things, we can really talk things through.
1: Yep.
2: And that's really helpful.
1: She's mostly, right all the time, as they say. So whenever I have these big, bright ideas that are off the path, she'd kind of guide me back in, because that was how it went a lot of the times. I'm the spender. She's the saver. So it was, we have that relationship, and a lot of it's just keeping your eyes on your goals and not looking at what other people have. We don't care about their goal. It's not going to help me any, you know, just keep an eye on your own, what you have going on, and on your goals in general, because you don't realize what's going on. It happens so fast, you know?
0: So you stayed out of the restaurants, and you stayed out of trips.
1: Mm-hmm.
0: You bought a modest home that you could pay for very, very quickly.
1: Yep.
0: And that was your stepping stone. Now you'll be able to do whatever you want to do.
2: Yeah.
0: And so there was a level of... sacrificing to win in your story.
2: Yeah.
0: A whole lot of what y'all did was just, we're going to not do this so we can do this later. We're not going to do this so we can do this later.
1: Yep.
0: It's live like no one else so that later you can live. And you did it. You really did do that.
2: Yeah.
0: Yeah, we can see it in your story.
1: That's cool.
0: That's very, very cool. I'm proud
1: of you.
2: Thank you.
0: Good stuff. Very good. That's a power.
3: Like,
0: that's
3: this.
0: A power couple right there.
3: Most people live in mediocrity for 50 years because they're unwilling to sacrifice for five.
2: Yeah.
3: And you guys did the opposite. You went, what if we sacrifice for five so the next 50 is wide open?
1: Mm-hmm.
3: All the options in the world. So proud of you guys.
1: Thank you.
3: That's cool.
0: Mark and Tegan, Bay City, Michigan. $140,000 paid off. By the way, that's the house and everything. 27 years old with a paid for house. Not only did they purchase a home, but they paid for it. Did all of this in the first 5 years of marriage, making 65 to 120. Count it down. Let's hear a debt free scream.
1: Three, two, one.
4: We're debt free.
0: Oh, boom!
3: That's true love right there.
0: That's as good as it gets, man.
3: They're like a joy bomb. So fun to talk to. Look at that. They doubled their income. They bought a modest house. Median home price is $420,000. Everyone's up in arms. They went, all right, we don't have to buy the median home. There's homes out there we can afford.
0: They bought a one. Well, they bought a house that's worth $120 today.
3: Yeah.
0: It wasn't worth that when they bought it. They fixed it up.
3: Pretty incredible.
0: Interesting. Things that make you
3: there's
0: go.
3: There's hope.

0: Hey, what's up, guys? 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
3: Fox News, I'm Deborah Valentine. As President Trump heads to Turkey for the two-day NATO summit, he is pressuring NATO allies on two major fronts.
4: What the president does want is more support from NATO members in the fight to denuclearize Iran. That's on top of the continued demand that European allies increase defense spending.
3: Fox's Alexandria Hoff reporting from the White House. Maine Democratic Senate candidate Graham Plattner says he'll reflect on his campaign after being accused of sexual assault by another woman. On Fox's The Ingram Angle, Pennsylvania Senator John Fetterman calls on Vermont Senator Bernie Sanders to pull his endorsement.
5: More than anyone, he helped him elect and now apologize to the victims, especially the woman that she claimed that he raped her. So I don't know why you want to keep pushing these kinds of people.
3: The Senate Minority Leader Chuck Schumer has dropped his endorsement. 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
6: President Trump said he'd never even heard of a red card.
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0: 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Hi, Jeff. How are you?
1: I'm good, Dave. Thanks so much for taking my call.
0: Sure. What's up?
1: Yeah, so about 10 years ago, I had my own handyman business. My wife and I had a couple of kids at the time. And it was struggling. We were struggling to make ends meet month to month. God always provided, but you know, it was hard to feel like I could get ahead with that. And at that time, my father-in-law was actually a piano tuner, a successful one. And since I grew up in a very musical family, I decided to learn the trade and do it on the side. And so I started tuning pianos on the side just to bring in a little extra each month, and it actually grew fast. And before long, it became a full-time thing for me, which I'm super thankful for. Fast forward 10 years, it's turned into a very successful business. But here's my struggle. When people

0: ask me what I do for a living now, I have this embarrassment to say that I tune pianos. I don't say it with much confidence. I'm very proud of what I do. And
1: do, do you make a good living?
0: Do. I make around $200 to $230 a year.
1: Who gives a crap what people think?
0: Yeah.
1: You're making $250,000 a year. There's a lot of lawyers that don't make that. And they should be ashamed. Right. Not you.
0: Yes, I'm very proud of it. I think I have this stereotype of what piano tuners are in my head. I remember the piano tuner coming to our house, and I
1: What's the stereotype? That they're broke?
0: Yeah, they're not very successful. And it's still that way. A lot of them, most of them.
1: Well, I mean, it's like we live in Nashville. You know, in Nashville, George and I live here, and it's like, how do you get the next country music star's attention? Waiter.
0: Yeah.
1: It's a stereotype, right? I mean, everybody in Nashville sings except me. I'm the only one here that doesn't sing.
2: And Rachel.
1: Everyone else sings.
2: I've heard Rachel try. She's
1: Rachel does
2: DNA.
1: Not sing. Please, God, don't let Rachel sing. But
2: so is this in your
1: a
2: head,
1: tune and
2: Jeff?
1: A bucket and something. No, the point is this stereotype is right. Stereotype's based on something. I mean, if you live in L.A., how do you get the next actor's attention? A waiter, right? I mean, what are you doing? I work. I'm an extra on a commercial. What does that even mean? But it means you wait tables is what it means. And there's nothing wrong with that. You're doing that to get your career started. If that's you, I'm not making fun of you. I'm just making fun of you. It's a stereotype, and that's where that comes from. It's a generalization. So the difference is you're highly successful. I kind of know. I don't know how to tell you.
2: There's a lot
1: I'm not ashamed at all
2: like
1: for you. I think you're awesome, so I don't want you to be. I don't know how to defend you.
2: When people ask what I do and I have to say YouTuber, you know, there's a stereotype there. They don't know that it's popular.
1: They don't care. Have a cat that chases lasers.
2: Or a guy that, you know, sells Pokemon cards and he makes $300,000 a year, but you go, wow, you sell Pokemon cards? So people are always going to have opinions, and these people probably aren't in your circle, right? The people that actually care that you love probably are so proud of you and couldn't give a rip what you do. You're more than that.
1: So, yeah. I don't know how to teach you to reframe it. If it were me, because I get where you're coming from, but I'm proud of you that you killed it. You obviously have business acumen to go with your ability to tune pianos. Pretty incredible. So maybe you reframe it by, okay, here's how I did it when I went broke. I filed bankruptcy because I was stupid and went into debt. There's a certain amount of shame that goes with that, a stereotype that goes with that. And so what I had to reframe was, okay, who cares? The people that care don't care in your case, okay, and in my case. The people that care about me don't care if I went bankrupt. They care about me and my family. My kids don't care. My grandkids now don't care. My wife doesn't care. The people that are all upset about it aren't people that I care about. And so I had to reset. Who do I need? I need to impress the right people and not be worried about impressing the wrong people. Who gets a vote in this? And I can guarantee you that your father-in-law taught you the trade, right?
0: That's right.
1: Yeah. He's proud of you, which by definition means his daughter, your wife, is. Your kids are eating really well. You've built an unusually high-paying... I would have never guessed you were going to tell me that much money on income because of the stereotype.
0: Right.
1: So, you know, among piano tuners, you are the elite.
0: Well, I feel like that's the part that I feel like I have to share with people when I say I'm a piano tuner. I want to follow it up with, but just so you know, I make really good money.
1: Yeah,
0: in order
1: that's
0: to feel
1: that I'm probably the most highly paid piano tuner you'll ever meet.
2: Now, if you said I run a piano tuning business, does that have a different ring to it, or I'm a multi-generational piano tuning business? That's pretty cool. Now I'm interested.
0: Yeah,
2: but there's nothing wrong with it if you just said I tune pianos for a living. That's incredible. Something you love to do. You get paid well to do it.
1: I get it. You're standing around at some party and you're holding a glass. Everybody's got a glass. What do you do?
2: I'm an engineer.
1: What do you do? You know, what do you do? It's hard for me to explain what I do to this day.
2: I still don't know what you do.
1: I can't decide if I'm an author or I'm a... I was a radio guy for a while, and I still am, but now I'm a YouTuber.
2: To YouTuber.
1: I'm an old YouTuber.
2: I think CEO of Ramsey Solutions. That's a pretty cool title.
1: There we go. I'm the CEO of Ramsey Solutions.
2: You're an entrepreneur. That's what all the kids say.
1: I'm the CEO. I am, actually, but nobody gives a rip. It's hilarious.
2: I'll always care. I'll always care about you. No matter what you do, I'll
1: Thank
2: be
1: you,
2: there.
1: George.
2: And you're a great... You know, you taught me how to water ski.
1: Oh, there we go. I got a fallback.
2: Add that
1: I got
2: to
1: a
2: your,
1: side hustle
2: to your LinkedIn resume.
1: The Dave Ramsey water ski class.
2: If you can teach me how to do that, you should win a Nobel Peace Prize.
1: I've taught people that didn't think they could float how to do that, man. That's
2: it just goes to show that people put a lot of stake into their work and their identity.
1: It's an interesting question.
2: Yeah, no matter what it was, piano tuner, whatever. Yeah. You know, if you're a You work
1: honestly,
2: in,
1: when I hear in Nashville that you're a musician, I automatically assume
2: you're
1: that you're an unsuccessful musician.
2: Oh, unsuccessful.
1: I automatically assume that.
2: Wow.
1: And you know, like if I hear, what do? I'm a songwriter. Okay. You and everybody else, have you written anything I might have heard of? You know, now I'm starting to figure out if you really are making a living.
2: I'm an actor.
1: This,
2: have
1: right?
2: I seen your work?
1: Yeah. Have I seen your work? That's good, George. I like that.
2: Have you seen the Campbell soup commercial? I was in that, you know. But it's you never know. So it's interesting. It really it's a social experiment to see what people assume based on your field.
1: Yeah, but I think it goes back to what Delaney talks about all the time. Who are you giving a vote? And you know, it's almost humorous that I don't want you to figure it out.
2: Yep.
1: You know, if I'm him.
2: Well,
1: if
2: eventually
1: I'm sitting at a party
2: go,
1: going, I make three times what you do in my head.
2: You see the house he had? Look at that car. He's a piano tuner?
1: Who knew?
2: How does he? He must have a trust fund. No, he's just really good at his job.
1: Like the, what's the movie about the hitman? I'm a house painter.
2: Oh, that's
1: Remember that
2: good.
1: One? Yeah, that's good, yeah. Not true about the piano tuner, though. I'm just saying. That puts this hour of the Ramsey Show in the books. We'll be back with you before you know it. In the meantime, remember, there's ultimately only one way to financial peace, and that's to walk daily with the Prince of Peace, Christ Jesus.

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2: From ABC News, I'm Stephanie Officer. President Trump heads to the NATO summit in Turkey this week. ABC News contributor and former State Department official Colonel Steve Ganyard says Trump's campaign to get NATO allies to spend more on their own defense will end up being a positive development.
3: I think maybe 10 years from now, Europe's going to thank us because we're going to make them responsible for their own sovereignty in a way that they haven't been, frankly, since the end of World War II. So this will become the, let's call it the Europeanization of NATO.
2: The U.S. men's team currently playing that high-stakes match against Belgium after FIFA delayed the red card suspension of their star striker. Folarin Balogun is on the field, with critics raising questions after President Trump intervened on his behalf. ABC's Christian Cordero is at a watch party in D.C.
4: The fact that FIFA has taken this somewhat unprecedented move, certainly highly unusual move, to change the punishment to effectively a warning hasn't sounded

0: include Morocco, Egypt, Colombia, and Norway. 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
1: Weather every 30 minutes on WFIR. Tonight has a chance of showers and thunderstorms, mainly before 1 a.m., mostly cloudy, with a low around 72. Chance of showers and thunderstorms on Tuesday, with a high near 90. Chance of showers continue for Tuesday night, with a low around 70. And Wednesday has a chance of showers, with a high near 88. Weather every 30 minutes on News Talk WFIR 107.3 FM. 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

0: Fox News. I'm Ted Lindner. President Trump heading in Ankara, Turkey tonight for Tuesday's start of the two-day NATO summit. Fox's Alexandria Hoff.
1: President Trump said last month he wouldn't be attending the Ankara summit if not for Turkish President Erdogan.
0: The two-day summit takes place as the president has criticized allies for not paying their fair share of defense funding. And over 91,000 acres have been scorched as Colorado continues to battle several catastrophic wildfires, forcing thousands of residents to evacuate. Pueblo County Sheriff David Lucero.
2: I know everyone is anxious about returning home. 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
0: Officials report the Aspen Acres fires reached 12% containment as of Monday, with over 1,300 personnel now engaged in the massive firefighting operation. 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
3: I know I need to pay attention to my health, but I just can't seem to find the time. Between rushing to work and taking care of the kids, there's not much time left over for me. So I decided to start small by eating more fruits and vegetables and being more active. And then I got the family to make some changes too. We started by keeping a bowl of fresh fruit on the counter, and I limit the amount of sweet snacks I keep in the house. I've also found some creative ways to add more vegetables to our meals. We're taking more walks, and on the weekends, we head down to the pool at the rec center. It doesn't happen every day, but it does happen. You don't have to change your entire life to be healthier. Just make some simple changes and include your family. You'll see how easy and fun it can be.
4: You can make a difference. Eat smart, play hard. And when you do, your kids will too. A challenge from USDA.
5: Greg Roberts Live, winner of the Outstanding Sports Operation Award from the Associated Press for the states of Virginia and West Virginia.
6: From ABC News, I'm Stephanie Officer. Life-threatening flooding inundating the Northeast, putting more than 60 million Americans on alert. That as extreme heat builds in the West. ABC's Melissa Griffin.
7: This rain really kicked out the heat. We had scorching temperatures in the Northeast all holiday weekend long, but now it's settling in the Southeast. This is what it will feel like this week across parts of the Carolinas. It feels like 110 by Thursday in North Charleston. But in Orlando, Florida, 100 to 105 degrees 3 days in a row. This continues into the weekend. Extreme heat risk there for the Southeast and for the Southwest.
6: In New York City, a seaplane making a hard landing in the East River. ABC's Gio Benitez.
8: The Kodiak 100 seaplane with eight people on board skipping across the water and then crashing down around noon on Sunday.
9: Basically, we hit the water and then we went up and then we like bounced back down.
8: 16-year-old Chloe Todd filming inside. She and her grandma Ada taking the flight home from the Hamptons.
6: New technology targets leadfoots and reckless drivers.
10: Virginia now allows cameras in crosswalks and stop signs, a bill by State Senator Angelia Williams-Graves.
11: They will turn on when they sense the car approaching and not slowing down. The goal is for people to obey the rules of the road.
10: Virginia is also first in the nation to put a device in the vehicle of chronic

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2: Microsoft's Xbox is going to spin off 4 video game studios as part of a large reorganization.
3: Xbox CEO Asha Sharma says history is full of companies that mistake longevity for inevitability, and that Xbox will not be one of them. She told that to employees in a memorandum announcing massive changes to the division that she says is not healthy. Xbox is cutting 1,600 jobs today, 3,200 through the fiscal year. Overall, Microsoft says 4,800 job cuts make up a little more than 2% of its global workforce. Brian Clark, ABC News.
2: A late goal sends Spain to the quarterfinals, ending Cristiano Ronaldo's World Cup career. Well, at least one industry is making bank off the World Cup.
4: Kalshi, the biggest of the prediction markets, saw more than $31 billion in volume in June, compared with $18 billion in May. Dune Analytics says that since the beginning of World Cup competition, Kalshi has handled $1 billion a day. Polymarket, which watched its volume fall in April and May, saw trading of $10.8 billion in June. By the way, France is Kalshi's odds-on favorite to win the 2026 World Cup. Jim Ryan, ABC News.
2: Conductor Gustavo Dudamel and the Los Angeles Philharmonic will present a concert for Venezuela at the Hollywood Bowl next month. The show will raise money for victims of the twin earthquakes that devastated the country nearly 2 weeks ago. Proceeds will support humanitarian aid efforts through United Nations partnerships. I'm Stephanie Officer, ABC News.
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5: Weather every 30 minutes on WFIR. Tonight has a chance of showers and thunderstorms, mainly before 1 a.m., mostly cloudy, with a low around 72. Chance of showers and thunderstorms on Tuesday, with a high near 90. Chance of showers continue for Tuesday night, with a low around 70. And Wednesday has a chance of showers, with a high near 88. Weather every 30 minutes on News Talk WFIR 107.3 FM. 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
6: Virginia now allows cameras in crosswalks and stop signs, a bill by State Senator Angelia Williams-Graves.
7: They will turn on when they sense the car approaching and not slowing down. The goal is for people to obey the rules of the road.
6: Virginia is also first in the nation to put a device in the vehicle of chronic speeders. Go over the speed limit, the brakes are applied. A mother who lost her son to a speeding crash says this would have saved him. Wayne Cabot, ABC News.
8: He's here. He's here. Now, broadcasting from the underground command post, deep in the bowels of a hidden bunker, somewhere under the brick and steel of a nondescript building, we've once again made contact with our leader, Mark Levin.
9: Hello, America. 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Our number, 877-381-3811, 877-381-3811. I spent part of this afternoon, it was a great honor, with the Hagee family and thousands of pastors and rabbis at the Christians United for Israel, just outside of Washington in Maryland. And it was my great honor to give a speech, a short speech, and to listen to others. I was sitting next to Pastor Hagee, who I call my

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1: The White House issues a new report on the Smithsonian's American History Museum.
2: The White House report accuses the National Museum of American History of using the nation's story as a political instrument to, quote, divide, dispirit, and discourage our citizens. The report points to a variety of exhibits on women, immigrants, and people of color, alleging they cast America as a problematic country, irredeemably conceived, and operating today as an instrument of racism and oppression. The Smithsonian, run by a congressionally appointed Board of Regents, says it remains committed to serving the public with nonpartisan and independent scholarship. Stephen Portnoy, ABC News, Washington.
1: Weeks after a trip around the moon, Artemis II crew member Jeremy Hansen is retiring from the Canadian Space Agency. Firefighters in Colorado say progress is being made on the Aspen Acres wildfire in two counties.
3: We've made good progress on the eastern perimeter and then on the southeast side adjacent to Ryan, Colorado City. There is a lot of work yet to do, though.
1: Incident Commander Jake Livingston says more than 250 homes and four businesses have been destroyed. His family confirmed Chicago businessman and black hair care pioneer George Johnson Sr. has died. Johnson and his wife Joan founded the Johnson Products Company on Chicago's South Side in 1954, producing iconic brands like Ultra Sheen and Afro Sheen. The company became the first black-owned business listed and traded on the American Stock Exchange in 1971. Johnson was 99. I'm Stephanie Officer, ABC News.
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5: 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Today has a chance of showers and thunderstorms with a high near 90. Chance of showers continue for tonight with a low around 70. Wednesday has a chance of showers with a high near 88. And a chance of showers on Thursday, staying mostly sunny and hot with a high near 92. Weather every 30 minutes on News Talk WFIR 107.3 FM. 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
6: Before Mexico played Ecuador, popular content creator Steven De Leonardis, a.k.a. Steve Will Do It, presented the team with gifts.
7: He kind of got the idea to gift you guys, every single player, staff, a watch.
6: Not just any watch, but $1 million in Rolexes. Mexico went on to beat Ecuador 2-0. But now the team has been forced to give back the Rolexes because accepting the gift violated FIFA rules. Afterward, Mexico went on to lose to England last night and was knocked out of World Cup 2026. Jim Ryan, ABC News.
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were Dan Galante, Donna Walker, Tom Danheiser, Sue Trikas, Lex Lonehood, Sean LaDesour, Alec Fernandez, Tim Banal, George Knapp, Richard Serrett, and Lee Segar. I'm George Norrie, somewhere out there on Coast to Coast AM. We'll see you on our next edition. Until then, be safe, everyone.

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3: Fox News, I'm Ted Lindner. Team USA's World Cup run has ended as Belgium wins the round of 16 matchup to advance. The U.S. losing to Belgium 4-1 in a sold-out U.S.-dominated crowd in Seattle. Belgium struck first in the game. Mark Tillman for the second straight game scored on a free kick as the U.S. tied things up at 1. But then 2 minutes later, Belgium took the lead right back and extended it. Belgium advances now to the quarterfinals where they will take on Spain. President Trump heading to Ankara, Turkey for Tuesday's start of the two-day NATO summit. Fox's Alexandria Hoff.
4: President Trump said last month he wouldn't be attending the Ankara summit if not for Turkish President Erdogan.
3: The summit takes place as President Trump has criticized allies for not paying their fair share of defense funding. 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
0: From the heart of Virginia's Blue Ridge, this is WFIR Roanoke. 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
5: From ABC News, I'm Stephanie Officer. The U.S. men's soccer team lost that high-stakes match Monday to Belgium 4-1, but it did not come without high drama. After FIFA delayed the red card suspension of their star striker, Folarin Balogun, played, critics raised questions after President Trump intervened on his behalf. ABC's Christian Cordero.
6: The fact that FIFA has taken this somewhat unprecedented move, certainly highly unusual move, to change the punishment to effectively a warning hasn't sat well with people, even with some people who are U.S. men's national team supporters, but certainly it has not sat well with Belgium. They unsuccessfully appealed the decision. FIFA essentially said you had nothing to do with the red card itself, although they are certainly affected by this decision that FIFA recently made.
5: In some parts of the Northeast, 3 inches of rain an hour with more than a half a foot of rain in some spots. In New York and New Jersey, power knocked out to thousands. ABC's Matt Rivers.
7: Up to 8 inches of rain in spots. Drivers inundated near Philadelphia. And in the Pittsburgh suburbs, a 12-foot sinkhole opening up on a road right in front of a hospital. Overnight, storms packing high winds took down trees all over New York City. Even light rail service was disrupted because of so many trees on the tracks.
5: And staying in New York City, a seaplane making a hard landing in the East River. ABC's Gio Benitez.
8: The Kodiak 100 seaplane with 8 people on board skipping across the water and then crashing down around noon on Sunday.
9: Basically, we hit the water and then we went up and then we bounced back down.
8: 16-year-old Chloe Todd filming inside. She and her grandma, Ada, taking the flight home from the Hamptons. Yes.
10: Donuts.
5: Well, donut lovers and cookie lovers unite. 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New donuts include Thin Mints, Lemon Ups, and Coconut Caramel. 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
13: Federal health officials say four infants have been sickened with botulism across three states after consuming Nara Organics whole milk organic powdered infant formula. The formula was recalled in June after three other babies developed botulism. They say the recalled products should be thrown out. Health officials are investigating the cause of a parasite spreading in two states.
14: Cyclospora cases are about 13 and a half times higher than on average in Michigan. There are nearly 700, says an official from the Michigan Department of Health and Human Services. That's up from 300 cases reported last Thursday. In Ohio, there were 177 cases July 2nd, says the state health department. Typically, both states report 50 cases a year. Officials say it can take a week or two between exposure and symptoms appearing. The one-cell parasite usually spreads through food or water contaminated with feces, says the CDC.
13: That is ABC's Chuck Sievertson. Two gold rings thought to be about 2,000 years old have been unearthed at an archaeological site in western Thailand. The Thai government says they were found with human bones. One was engraved with characters believed to be Brahmi script, an ancient Indian writing system.
15: You know it's not the same as it was.
13: As it was, Harry Styles has broken the Guinness World Record for the longest residency for a series of concerts at Wembley Stadium. On Saturday, Styles wrapped 12 sold-out shows and thanked his former One Direction bandmates for being a part of his journey. I'm Stephanie Officer, ABC News.
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16: Weather every 30 minutes on WFIR. Today has a chance of showers and thunderstorms with a high near 90. Chance of showers continue for tonight with the low around 70. Wednesday has a chance of showers with a high near 88. And a chance of showers on Thursday, staying mostly sunny and hot with a high near 92. Weather every 30 minutes on News Talk WFIR 107.3 FM. 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
17: For the first time in this case, Charlie Kirk's parents and his wife Erica will attend today's hearing in what's expected to be like a mini trial that could last all week. Prosecutors will be laying out parts of their case with evidence and testimony to prove to a judge they have probable cause to move forward to trial. 10 months after allegedly shooting and killing Charlie Kirk, Tyler Robinson still has not entered a plea. Today, he will begin to hear the case against him. Alex Stone, ABC News, Provo, Utah.
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7: ABC News, I'm Stephanie Officer. The U.S. knocked out of the World Cup, losing to Belgium 4-1 Monday night during a game played in Seattle. One fan, Liz Johnson, who lives there, says no matter what, the World Cup is good for America.
8: Having just the amount of Americans, having all the international visitors, putting Seattle on the main stage.
7: The man accused of killing Charlie Kirk in court Monday with Kirk's parents and his widow Erica listening as evidence was presented. ABC's Kana Whitworth.
9: It was an emotional day for the Kirk family, who left the courtroom during graphic testimony.
10: A lot of people were screaming, standing up, and starting to run in all different directions away from the center of the tent.
9: Prosecutors laying out their case in a mini trial to convince a judge there's enough evidence to try Robinson for gunning down the conservative activist at his event at Utah Valley University.
7: Another museum heist in France, this time at Lalique, where Sticky Fingers reportedly nabbed 20 pieces of jewelry worth about $4.5 million early Sunday. This is ABC News.
11: Weather every 30 minutes on WFIR. Today has a chance of showers and thunderstorms with a high near 90. Chance of showers continue for tonight with the low around 70. Wednesday has a chance of

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9: ABC News, I'm Stephanie Officer. New allegations rocking a key Senate race that many Democrats were hoping could potentially shift the balance of power in the Senate. Politico reporting a former girlfriend's claim, Plattner sexually assaulted her 5 years ago.
10: The main Democratic Party is calling on Plattner to drop out. The timing here is critical. He has until July 13th to withdraw from the race for the party to be able to, by law, replace him on the ballot come November.
9: That's ABC's Jay O'Brien. France star Kylian Mbappe has some sharp words for Paraguayan Senator Celeste Amarilla over racist remarks she posted after Paraguay's loss to France in the World Cup's round of 16. On Monday, Mbappe called her a, quote, despicable woman unworthy of serving in Paraguay's Congress. Amarilla mocked the French captain's origins, upbringing, education, and appearance in a post on X. The Paraguayan government condemned Amarilla's remarks, while the French president is standing behind Mbappe. This is ABC News.
11: 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Today has a chance of showers and thunderstorms with a high near 90. Chance of showers continue for tonight with a low around 70. Wednesday has a chance of showers with a high near 88. And a chance of showers on Thursday, staying mostly sunny and hot with a high near 92. Weather every 30 minutes on News Talk, WFIR, 107.3 FM. 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
4: 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For some, that means making a statement. 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Others like to take the path less traveled, and the BZ Woodland helps them chart their own course.
5: Imagine what you can do with an all-electric vehicle that gets you. 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
6: ABC News, I'm Stephanie Officer. A roof partially collapsed at BJ's Wholesale Club in New Jersey's Monmouth County this morning. No injuries reported. It happened after a week of severe weather and heavy rains that led to flooding. In Scotch Plains, about a half hour from New York City, Giselle Ionditis said a storm brought a tree down near her house.
7: We were just trapped in here. We couldn't leave for the whole weekend because the car was in the driveway, and all that tree, if you can see it, was in front of my driveway. But my husband went out himself alone, and by hand, he cut all the branches and put it in front of the house.
6: The U.S. is out of the World Cup, losing to Belgium 4-1 tonight during the game played in Seattle. One fan, Liz Johnson, who lives in Seattle, says no matter what, the World Cup is good for the U.S.
8: Having just the amount of Americans, having all the international visitors, putting Seattle on the main stage.
6: Colombia, Egypt, and Norway, among those still in the competition. This is ABC News.
9: Weather every 30 minutes on WFIR. Today has a chance of showers and thunderstorms with a high near 90. Chance of showers continue for tonight with the low around 70. Wednesday has a chance of showers with a high near 88. And a chance of showers on Thursday, staying mostly sunny and hot with a high near 92. Weather every 30 minutes on News Talk WFIR 107.3 FM. 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

0: Virginia now allows cameras in crosswalks and stop signs, a bill by State Senator Angelia Williams-Graves.
1: They will turn on when they sense the car approaching and not slowing down. The goal is for people to obey the rules of the road.
0: Virginia is also first in the nation to put a device in the vehicle of chronic speeders. Go over the speed limit, the brakes are applied. A mother who lost her son to a speeding crash says this would have saved him. Wayne Cabot, ABC News.
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3: Fox News, I'm Sue Guzman. President Trump heading to Turkey for the two-day NATO summit, pressuring NATO allies on a pair of key issues.
4: What the president does want is more support from NATO members in the fight to denuclearize Iran. That's on top of the continued demand that European allies increase defense spending.
3: Fox's Alexandria Hoff. The summit takes place as President Trump has criticized the allies for not paying their fair share of defense spending. The state's first witness testified Monday during the preliminary hearing for Tyler Robinson, accused of assassinating Turning Point USA co-founder Charlie Kirk.
5: Chris Bagley, a police officer working at Utah Valley University on September 10th when Charlie Kirk was assassinated. He described hearing the gunshot, seeing Kirk slump to the side, and the screams that followed.
3: Fox's Claudia Cowan in Provo, Utah. Kirk's widow, Erica, in attendance. 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
8: Tyler Reddick here from 2311 Racing. Victory Lane? Yeah, it's even better with Chumba by my

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1: Weather every 30 minutes on WFIR. Today has a chance of showers and thunderstorms with a high near 90. Chance of showers continue for tonight with the low around 70. Wednesday has a chance of showers with a high near 88. And a chance of showers on Thursday, staying mostly sunny and hot with a high near 92. Weather every 30 minutes on News Talk, WFIR, 107.3 FM. 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
9: ABC News, I'm Stephanie Officer. New allegations rocking a key Senate race that many Democrats were hoping could potentially shift the balance of power in the Senate. Politico reporting a former girlfriend's claim, Plattner sexually assaulted her 5 years ago.
10: The main Democratic Party is calling on Plattner to drop out. The timing here is critical. He has until July 13th to withdraw from the race for the party to be able to, by law, replace him on the ballot come November.
9: That's ABC's Jay O'Brien. France star Kylian Mbappe has some sharp words for Paraguayan Senator Celeste Amarilla over racist remarks she posted after Paraguay's loss to France in the World Cup's round of 16. On Monday, Mbappe called her a, quote, despicable woman unworthy of serving in Paraguay's Congress. Amarilla mocked the French captain's origins, upbringing, education, and appearance in a post on X. The Paraguayan government condemned Amarilla's remarks, while the French president is standing behind Mbappe. This is ABC News.
11: Weather every 30 minutes on WFIR. Today has a chance of showers and thunderstorms with a high near 90. Chance of showers continue for tonight with the low around 70. Wednesday has a chance of showers with a high near 88. And a chance of showers on Thursday, staying mostly sunny and hot with a high near 92. Weather every 30 minutes on News Talk, WFIR, 107.3 FM. 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
12: 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From paranormal phenomena and UFOs to conspiracy theories and breaking news on the fringes of reality. 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
4: Fox News, I'm Ted Lindner. Team USA's World Cup dreams end as Belgium wins the round of 16 matchup to advance. The U.S. losing to Belgium 4-1 Monday night in a sold-out U.S.-dominated crowd in Seattle. Belgium struck first in the game, but Mark Tillman for the second straight game scored in a free kick. The U.S. tied things up at 1, but 2 minutes later, Belgium took the lead right back and then extended it. Belgium now advances to the quarterfinals where they will take on Spain. President Trump set to arrive in Turkey in a couple of hours for Tuesday's start of the two-day NATO summit. Fox's Alexandria Hoff.
5: President Trump said last month he wouldn't be attending the Ankara summit if not for Turkish President Erdogan.
4: The summit taking place as President Trump has criticized allies for not paying their fair share of defense funding. 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
0: From the heart of Virginia's Blue Ridge, this is WFIR Roanoke. 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
6: From ABC News, I'm Sherry Preston. One of the races that could decide control of the Senate rocked by new allegations. Maine Democrat Graham Plattner.
7: Regardless of the inaccuracy of the reporting, but mindful of the political reality it will inflict, we are taking the time to reflect on the best path forward.
6: Saying that after a former girlfriend accused him of sexual assault. ABC's Jay O'Brien.
8: Congressman Ro Khanna, who was a big name endorser of Graham Plattner, who campaigned with him not long ago, pulled his endorsement, as did Senator Ruben Gallego. Chuck Schumer, obviously the top Democrat.

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8: Weather every 30 minutes on WFIR. Today has a chance of showers and thunderstorms with a high near 90. Chance of showers continue for tonight with a low around 70. Wednesday has a chance of showers with a high near 88. And a chance of showers on Thursday, staying mostly sunny and hot with a high near 92. Weather every 30 minutes on News Talk, WFIR, 107.3 FM. 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
9: Like a state at the NSC, people used to walk up to me and tell me what a great job I was doing.
10: 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And in our America, there should be no seat on the Supreme Court for Robert Bork.
11: She's crying and humming and sometimes singing. 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

0: been eliminated from the FIFA World Cup. The U.S. falling to Belgium in the round of 16 Monday by a score of 4-1. Belgium struck first in this game, but Mark Tillman equalized for the U.S. on a free kick. But Belgium took the lead right back 2 minutes later and tacked on two more goals in the second half. They will play Spain in the quarterfinals. Spain won its game against Portugal earlier in the day 1-0. Mikel Moreno scored in the 91st minute. This game also marked the last World Cup game for Cristiano Ronaldo, who is Portugal's all-time leading goal scorer. That's your sports on the Fox News Rundown. Tony Genualdo, Fox News.
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2: The 250th celebration of the United States of America on the 4th of July was absolutely spectacular. Unbelievable. Now, I get it. A lot of people want to complain, but we're going to let them go stand over there and complain from the Wrigley Field crowd. In a fog, starting to sing Country Roads to the fireworks all over the country. It was absolutely wonderful. Patriotism, I'm not going to say it's never been higher. I wasn't home or alive, actually, when the boys came home from wars, that type of thing. And this weekend reminded me of that. Because people were just lined up. American flags were out. Parties were being had. People just enjoying the freedom that we have. Our great country, the patriotism, all-time high. For OutKicks, don't at me. I'm Dan Dockich, and this is Fox News Rundown.
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8: With the IPO of SpaceX on June 12th, there has been endless commentary on Elon Musk's status as the world's first U.S. dollar trillionaire. But in my eyes, his greatest accomplishment in wealth creation is not what he's done for his own wealth, but what he's done for others. It's been reported that in going public, SpaceX has created wealth not just for Musk, but for many employees. In fact, it's estimated that going public has made millionaires, at least on paper, of more than 4,000 SpaceX employees, which includes not just high-level executives, but employees in roles from cafeteria workers to contract workers. In a time when corporations are deemed, quote, greedy by the mainstream media and progressive politicians, where ownership of tangible items is being replaced by subscriptions, and where government deficits and Fed money printing have degraded purchasing power, it's refreshing to see loyal, hardworking Americans across job functions be able to participate in authentic wealth creation for themselves and their families. About a decade ago, Juan Hernandez took a contract welder job at a company with which he was not familiar, SpaceX. He was offered a stock grant as part of his SpaceX pay package, and now his holdings are valued in the seven figures. If that wasn't amazing enough, he shared an interview that his positive experience has led him to teach investing to his three children. Now, SpaceX may be the highest profile company to share wealth creation with its employees, but it's hardly the only one. Private equity company KKR, spearheaded by partner Pete Stavros, has made it a mission to share wealth creation with a wide variety of employees of the company in which it invests. One of several examples is when KKR sold CHI overhead doors to steel producer Nucor a few years ago. It was reported that the company's hourly employees, including factory employees, received between $20,000 and $800,000 before taxes, with $360 million total going to employees, the majority of whom were non-C-suite employees. Creating win-win situations is great for everyone involved. Employees help build businesses and are often frontline ambassadors. Having them have skin in the game is a low-risk way through equity or similar structures to create great outcomes for businesses, their employees, and their customers. Elon and his team are not just building rockets, they're building wealth. Other companies should not just study SpaceX's outcomes, but the incentives of the team that helped get them there. Hopefully, we'll see many more companies, whether startups, mature companies, or those that go through a change of ownership, let their employees participate in ownership and wealth creation. I'm Carol Roth, author of You Will Own Nothing. You can connect with me at carolroth.com/news.
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3: Good morning and welcome into Tuesday morning. It is July 7th. And the weather for today, we've got a pretty good bet for some showers and storms at about 60%. High today at 92. Showers and storms again tonight, 70. And a 50% chance tomorrow, high of 89. We're starting out fair this morning. And we're at 72 degrees. WFIR, Roanoke, 6 o'clock. Top stories coming your way. 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
15: From ABC News, I'm Sherry Preston. The United States joining fellow host countries Mexico and Canada now on the sidelines of the World Cup following last night's 4-1 loss to Belgium for the men and the controversy that consumed the world of soccer.
16: U.S. fans mourning the loss, but many around the world may see it as retribution after that decision by FIFA to allow U.S. striker Phelan Balogun to play, suspending the red card penalty he received last week. President Trump calling FIFA's president last week to protest.
17: I asked for a review because I didn't think it was a foul. And, you know, again, I'm good at this stuff.
16: FIFA's president insists the red card reversal decision was made independently, saying FIFA's judicial bodies are independent.
15: That's ABC's Lana Moise. More trouble for the candidate the Democrats had hoped would help them win back a majority in the Senate. Here's ABC's Karen Waugh.
18: Maine Democrat Graham Plattner, who's taking on longtime Republican incumbent Susan Collins, now faces a sexual assault allegation from a former girlfriend. Jenny Rasico says she dated Plattner on and off beginning in 2019. She told the website Politico Plattner showed up at her home in 2021 almost blackout drunk. Plattner denies her claims. Plattner's scandals have been piling up. Now, many top Democrats are pulling their endorsements, urging him to drop out before a ballot deadline later this month.
19: Strong storms making for a long night in New Jersey.
20: More than half a foot of rain falling in some areas, submerging neighborhoods, turning roads into rivers. Some drivers needed to be rescued from their cars. High winds and saturated soil toppling massive trees, leaving them sprawled across neighboring yards.
19: Day two of a hearing for Tyler Robinson, the man accused of murdering Charlie Kirk in Utah. Kirk's family has been in the courtroom. They left when videos of the shooting were played before the judge. President Trump headed to Turkey for the NATO summit. Iran, Greenland, Ukraine, and increased financial support for the alliance, all to be discussed. 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
19: AI creation Tilly Norwood making her film debut soon.
22: Norwood was first announced by the production company Particle 6 last year. The actors union, SAG-AFTRA, said they do not consider her to be an actress. But Particle 6 pressed forward, releasing short comedy sketches and a music video.
23: I am still human, make no mistake.
22: Now the studio that made her is producing a film starring Tilly. Titled Misaligned, a coming-of-age story about Tilly trying to become more human.
19: ABC's Hannah Batah. Four people dead, including a police officer and a child, after multiple shots were fired in a neighborhood during a domestic dispute in Rittman, Ohio, not far from Akron. Among those killed, a woman and her 13-year-old daughter. They're still investigating the seaplane that made a hard landing in New York City's East River.
24: A landing causing one of the plane's struts to break. The aircraft seen leaning on one side, one wing in the water.
25: So everybody on the left side had to lean to the right so we would be able to balance out the plane.
24: Bystander video appearing to show the plane flying very close to a helicopter before landing. Rescuers racing to the scene, helping everyone to safety. Only two people suffering minor injuries.
19: That's ABC's transportation correspondent, Gio Benitez. Microsoft says it will cut nearly 5,000 roles company-wide, including 1,600 in its video game arm Xbox. An additional 1,600 roles there will be eliminated later the next year. Sherry Preston, ABC News.
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28: 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Traffic flow is good at the moment. We have fair skies, 72 degrees after some showers and thunderstorms yesterday evening. And our top local story, an area Republican congressman believes he and his colleagues may take a look at placing guardrails when it comes to birthright citizenship. WFIR's Clark Palmer explains.
29: Last week, the U.S. Supreme Court used a 6-3 ruling to uphold the 14th Amendment and reject an executive order from President Trump that declared that children born to people who are in the United States illegally or temporarily are not American citizens. During an appearance on the John Fredericks radio show, Salem area U.S. Congressman Morgan Griffith said he and his colleagues may have to take a look at ways to address issues that he sees with birthright citizenship.
0: You shouldn't be able to fly to a U.S. territory from China, have a baby, fly back to China, and then you have a Chinese individual who is eligible to run for president of the United States, vote in all of our elections, and basically represent the Chinese government.
29: Griffith says any tweaks to birthright citizenship would not impact the rights of anyone who legitimately benefits from it.
0: What the 14th Amendment was for was to make sure that you didn't have some way to skirt around and say that African-American individuals could not participate, former slaves could not participate in the government. When they wrote it, they had no idea that people might fly from China to a U.S. territory just to have a baby so they could claim it was a U.S. citizen.
29: In a dissenting opinion, Justice Clarence Thomas said the court adds to the sad history of the 14th Amendment, which was designed and understood to secure equal rights for the freed blacks, but has instead been repurposed for political projects that the Reconstruction Congress did not support, end quote. Clark Palmer, WFIR News.
28: Coming up this morning, all gunshot detection devices in Roanoke are being removed, and we'll tell you about further restrictions on data centers. I'm Joey Self.
1: And I'm Ian Price. Still ahead, a regional credit union is expanding its footprint in the Roanoke Valley.
20: Thankfully, some mild air is settling in throughout the next several days. Highs today reach the upper 80s and the low 90s for most, and we'll see a dry start to the day today. Heat and humidity do work together to fire off some scattered storms this afternoon, some of which could bring heavy downpours and some gusty winds. Rain and storms dry out overnight, and Wednesday will feature pretty similar conditions. Highs reach the 80s and 90s, and we'll see afternoon rain and thunder. From WDBJ 7, I'm First Alert Meteorologist Ava Herrera on WFIR.
28: Right now it's fair, 71 degrees, no traffic issues, more news, and Ian Price.
2: Joey, all gunshot detection devices in Roanoke are being removed following what officials call a process error that damaged public trust. 80% of the devices have already been taken down, and any remaining sensors are currently inactive, at least according to City Manager Valmarie Turner. Turner says she's working to rebuild community trust through transparency and stronger administrative controls. The city will not move forward with the new technology unless City Council revisits the issue. Roanoke zoning rules for data centers are changing after that recent City Council meeting. Members approved updates that allow data center projects by special exception in certain industrial zones. Meanwhile, council split 4-3 on proposed housing density amendments, voting to send those changes back to the planning department. The planning staff currently lacks the immediate capacity to fast-track that review without halting other operations, according to City Manager Valmarie Turner. The USA Cycling Endurance Mountain Bike National Championships arrive in the Roanoke Valley at the end of the week, and volunteer coordinator Molly Bullington says they can still use 100 or more people to sign up for all sorts of positions, from course marshals to directing spectators in parking lots.
4: Virginia's Blue Ridge is known as the East Coast mountain biking capital, and so this event really solidifies that identity. If you're just somebody that lives here and loves the area and loves being outdoors, not necessarily a biker, that is a way that you can be here and get involved in this event and be part of the excitement.
2: Carvin's Cove, Elmwood Park, and Explore Park are venues for the USA Mountain Bike National Championships. The Visit Virginia's Blue Ridge website has more for signups with the time slots and descriptions for assignments available, or you can find a link at WFIRnews.com's website. Roanoke is getting national recognition as a must-visit destination. CNN has ranked the Star City the 10th best town in America to visit, pointing to a city's easy access to outdoor recreation in the Blue Ridge Mountains. Vice Mayor Terry McGuire, a supporter for more funding focused on the city's outdoor amenities, tells WDBJ 7.
5: We're really honored to receive the recognition. 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So it didn't happen overnight, but it's exciting to be recognized.
2: The growing Greenway system and Roanoke's vibrant downtown scene helped attain that top 10 ranking on CNN's Best Towns to Visit list, joining localities like Sarasota, Fort Collins, Colorado, and Greenville, South Carolina. 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
28: All right, 6:10 on the way of popular summer music series. 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
28: Weather for today, we do have a 60% chance of showers and storms. Look for an afternoon high of 92. Right now, 71. We head back over to Ian Price.
2: Joey, as the region's population ages, the third stage of care, elder care, has become a primary topic for many families. Two people in that industry took part recently in a panel discussion on what they call the third stage of life care, looking for to further educate the Rona community on a scenario many will reckon with. More from WFIR's G. Morano.
9: Dr. R.J. John, a pastor who's director of church and community relations with Pinnacle Living, and Michael Davis, the executive director at Hermitage of Roanoke, a Pinnacle senior living property, say preparing for the third stage of life, navigating through loneliness, caregiving, advanced financial planning, can make that third stage of life less stressful. Where living longer, says John, that's one issue.
10: Probably by 1980s, we knew that even though you retire after 65, you're going to have plenty of 20 to 30 years to live. How do we strive not to survive? And you think about the growing populations of adults who are 65 and older. And then if you see and match it with the services that we have, there's a mismatch because not that many services.
9: Reverend Jones says faith-based communities can help spread the word about getting ready for the third stage.
10: We can provide information and we can provide opportunities to get involved.
9: Michael Davis from the Hermitage Roanoke says being alone too often in that third stage is unhealthy.
11: Isolation in general affects not only your cognitive health, but your physical and your emotional and mental health as well. I like to say that we don't stop moving because we age because we stop moving. The isolation and being home alone in an environment where you're not getting that stimulation, both with your muscles, your brain, even that the nutrients you need, that really impacts your overall health.
9: Recent census data reveals that about 18% of the population in Roanoke City is 65 or older. It's almost 25% in Roanoke County. Gene Morano, WFIR News.
2: A regional credit union is expanding its footprint in the Roanoke Valley. Beacon Credit Union recently purchased a one-acre parcel of land on Orange Avenue Northeast for $700,000. That's according to local property records. Real estate representatives say the site will become the financial institution's third local branch. The new location is intended to improve service access for members living in the Bonsack and Blue Hills communities. A popular summer music series returns to Roanoke County later this week. The fifth installment of the Tavern Stage music series takes place this Friday evening on the Twin Creeks Brew Pub lawn at Explore Park. Modern country artist Jack Marion will headline the free event. Gates open at 6 p.m. Attendees are encouraged to bring lawn chairs or blankets. You're never more than 10 minutes from local news. Mornings on WFIR. I'm Ian Price.
28: 6:15, and we go to sports. We begin with soccer in the World Cup. Heartbreaking as Belgium beat the U.S. 4-1 last night. That will end the Americans' run. U.S. head soccer coach Marcello Pochettino on what he told his team after the game.
12: But I feel very proud. We make proud the whole country. And that is only the beginning. I think we need to feel proud. Of course, disappointed with the result, because the result is the worst thing, and we need to learn from that.
28: That audio from Fox and the FIFA World Cup. Also yesterday, Spain shut out Portugal 1-0. Today at noon, Argentina plays Egypt. This afternoon at 4, Switzerland against Colombia. Baseball and the Carolina League. Tonight we have Salem at Columbia, Charleston will be at Hill.

0: City, Avalanche League, Ulaski at Elizabethton, Major League Baseball, Washington at Houston, 12-11. The Mets by Atlanta, 7-6, and the Yankees beat Tampa Bay, was 5-1. Other winners, Kansas City, Milwaukee, Arizona, Giants, and the Dodgers. The All-Star game a week from tonight in Philadelphia. NBA, Nikola Jokic has reiterated his hope to remain with Denver for the rest of his career. His plan, though, is to hold off on signing his extension until next summer. And by waiting till then, Jokic can sign a five-year contract that would be worth around $350 million. WNBA, Golden State beat Washington 62-49. Tennis in Wimbledon, Taylor Fritz has advanced to the quarterfinals. This morning, Jessica Pegula plays Coco Gauff. Jannik Sinner and Novak Djokovic also in action. NASCAR, the Cup Series race Sunday at Atlanta. The IndyCar Series off till July 19th. That's when they run down in Nashville. You're up to date with sports. This is WFIR.
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0: And a good morning to you. No traffic issues at the moment. Fair skies, 71 degrees.
2: Some unsettled weather returns this week. I'm First Alert meteorologist Ava Herrera.
0: And we get a rundown top local stories.
3: A Republican congressman from our area says he and his colleagues may have to take a look at ways to address issues that he sees with birthright citizenship. I'm WFIR's Clark Palmer.
4: Roanoke City Council members have voted unanimously to heavily restrict new vape and tobacco shops from opening in the city. They can't be within 2,000 feet of a school, church, childcare center, or public park. I'm WFIR's Ian Price.
5: Are you or a loved one ready for the post-retirement third stage of life with plans in place to reduce isolation, eat better, and figure out the financials of living well past retirement? Two panelists from a recent information session on what elder care and living longer might look like speak out. I'm WFIR's Gene Moreno.
0: Virginians seeking unemployment insurance will see a bump in their weekly checks under a new state law. The maximum weekly unemployment benefit in the Commonwealth has increased from $430 to $478. The minimum benefit also rose to $160 per week. Virginia is seeking unemployment again. It'll be under a new state law. As we celebrate America's 250th birthday, our VA250 series will continue this morning at 6:50. Time now for the Money Monitor business headlines. This morning, President Trump claiming credit for Walmart's recent price cuts, though the retailer's statement doesn't mention his administration's involvement. Trump facing backlash over inflation, which rose after his tariffs and the Iran war's impact on the energy cost. He blames Democrats for the ongoing issue. In a social media post Monday, Trump says Walmart lowered prices at his request to celebrate the nation's 250th birthday. However, Walmart's statement describes the cuts as a seasonal strategy with no mention of government interaction. Inflation has climbed 4.2% over the past year, higher than the rate Trump had inherited. Monday, the S&P up 0.7%. The NASDAQ Composite was up 1.1%. The Dow added 0.3%. Regular gas on average for our region this morning. We're at $3.53 a gallon. That's steady from yesterday.
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11: I'm Charles Payne, and this is the Fox Business Report.
12: The major averages kicking off the new trading week higher, with the Dow notching its 21st record close of the year and finishing above the 53,000 level milestone for the first time. The tech-heavy NASDAQ rallied, led by semiconductor companies, as the AI trade resumes. Shares of Advanced Micro Devices rose 7%, Goldman Sachs maintaining its buy rating on the chip maker and raising its price target on the stock to $640 a share. The Dow up 156 points, the NASDAQ higher by 288, S&P 500 up 54. With earnings season right around the corner, Kenny Polcari at Slate Stone Wealth remains optimistic but cautious.
13: Tech's getting to a place where, once again, it's getting to an oversold position. We're coming into earnings. There is opportunity there. So I'm just keeping my eyes open, but I'm going to be cautious going into the earnings season next week.
12: That's your Fox Business Report. I'm Hillary Barsky, invested in you.
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15: Microsoft has started cutting thousands of jobs in its Xbox division and its sales and consulting units. The layoffs are estimated at 4,800 staff, after it cut 9,100 employees a year ago. The cuts were expected. Tech Times is reporting the Xbox unit will end this year with an estimated 3% profit. Microsoft requires a roughly 30% profit at its major divisions. However, Microsoft is also spending billions on artificial intelligence and cloud infrastructure. The Communications Workers of America, which represents more than 3,500 gaming employees across Xbox and Activision Blizzard Studios, opposes the cuts. Ginny Coselda, Fox News.
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17: Our heat wave and stretch of first alert weather days has finally come to a close. We rounded out the holiday weekend with more triple-digit heat, but thankfully temperatures are returning to much more seasonable levels this week. Highs during the daytime hours reach the upper 80s and low to mid-90s, and overnight lows cool to the 60s and 70s. Humidity levels do run rather high this week, so temperatures might still feel a few degrees warmer, but nothing unbearable compared to last week's heat. Now, the heat and humidity do still work together to bring daily potential for afternoon showers and storms. We'll see dry starts to the day and scattered rain and thundershowers during the afternoon. We are tracking potential for some storms to be a bit heftier, bringing gusty winds and heavy downpours that could lead to localized flood risk. From WDBJ 7, I'm First Alert Meteorologist Ava Herrera on WFIR.
0: Right, where it's 71 degrees, and we do have fair skies. Michael Skurr is a volunteer at Britain's National Archives. Well, Michael apparently has discovered a rare copy of the Declaration of Independence. He found it while cataloging 18th century documents. The document is one of only 11 known copies, made just days after the original was signed in 1776. The version was captured from a ship under the direction of the Continental Congress. Experts say it highlights the ideals for which Americans fought. Historians in the U.S. are excited, calling it a tangible connection to the past and proof that more discoveries await. President Trump arriving in Turkey's capital today to meet NATO allies who've angered him time and time again. Fox's Jonathan Savage at the summit explains.
18: From defense spending to Greenland to not joining the war on Iran, the last year has seen plenty of sources of dispute between President Trump and the NATO alliance.
19: I just want loyalty. You know, we're so loyal to them.
18: Speaking last month in the Oval Office, security is incredibly tight here in Ankara, and security is the watchword of this NATO summit. NATO allies are promising to take on more of the burden of defending Europe. Secretary General Mark Rutte promises that is happening.
20: We are stronger together in NATO with partners to ensure the freedom and security we all hold dear.
18: In Ankara, Turkey, Jonathan Savage, Fox News.
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22: We talk a lot here about ultra-processed foods and the many ways in which they can negatively impact your health. They've been linked to weight gain, obesity, type 2 diabetes, cardiovascular disease, even cancer. And now a new study out of UCSF found that high ultra-processed food intake was associated with something called intramuscular fat, which is exactly what it sounds like. That's fat inside your muscles, which can cause them to become weaker. Now, in this particular study, the researchers noticed more wear and tear and pain in people's knees because of weakened thigh muscles. Cutting back on ultra-processed foods isn't easy. The CDC estimates at least half the calories in our diet come from ultra-processed foods. But if you're looking to eat cleaner, cutting out sugar-sweetened beverages, that may be the best number one thing you can do to try and get started. I'm Dr. Sanjay Gupta, helping you live a better life.
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25: A 65-year-old Arizona man is facing federal charges after authorities say he lived illegally in Tonto National Forest for about 8 years. Investigators say when he was arrested June 25th, they found makeshift structures, fire pits, an SUV under a canopy, and piles of garbage spread across roughly half an acre near a popular recreation trail. Officials say the campsite contained a mess composed of tires, motor oil, lumber, and household items, describing it as one of the worst residential cases they'd seen. Mark Aaron Gatz now faces multiple federal charges, including illegal camping, littering, and damaging public land. If convicted, he could face up to 5 years in prison. Ted Lindner, Fox News.
26: Personal health care spending is the total amount of money spent on things like doctor visits, hospital stays, nursing homes, drugs, and medical equipment. Adjusted for rising prices over time, per person spending in 2024 was nearly four times higher than it was in 1980, according to the Center for Medicare and Medicaid Services. Costs vary by age, with older adults typically spending more on care. Other factors can drive costs up too, like expensive new medical technology, higher prices, and how care is delivered and used. These dollars come from many places, including private insurance, Medicare, Medicaid, and patients paying out of pocket. It's then spread across different areas, with hospital care making up the largest share, about one-third of all spending. Small steps like diet, exercise, and routine preventative care can help your health and your wallet. With this Medical Minute, I'm Michelle Franzen.
0: 6:30, top local stories on the way.
3: I'm Clark Palmer. An area Republican congressman believes he and his colleagues may have to take a look at placing guardrails when it comes to birthright citizenship.
4: I'm Ian Price. Roanoke City Council members have voted unanimously to heavily restrict new vape and tobacco shops from opening in the Star City.
5: I'm Gene Randall. Two people that took part recently in a panel discussion on what they call the third stage of life care are looking to further educate the Roanoke community on a scenario many will reckon with.
0: Weather brought to you by Southern Team on the Mall. Showers and storms today, tonight, likely again tomorrow. High today at 92, 70 tonight, 89 tomorrow. Currently at 71. 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
2: ABC News, I'm Shiri Preston. Just no getting past the quarterfinals for the U.S. men's national soccer team at the World Cup. ESPN's Jay Reynolds.
6: Last night, they commit crucial mistakes early. They wind up losing to Belgium 4-1. U.S. giving up a goal in the ninth minute. They did tie it at one, but Belgium retook the lead a couple of minutes later and never looked back.
2: This makes four of the last five World Cups that the Team USA lost in the quarters, the only exception 2018 when they didn't qualify at all. The loss coming with Fallarin Balogun in the first pitch. He was allowed to play after President Trump called FIFA's president asking for a review of his red card. FIFA says the call made no difference in the decision to allow him to play. President's headed to Turkey right now to meet with leaders from NATO countries. Another attack in the Strait of Hormuz. A tanker is on fire this morning after being hit. More calls for Maine Democrat Graham Plattner to drop out of the Senate race after new allegations against him of sex assault. This is ABC News.
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7: 6:31 at WFIR Morning Commute Traffic. No incidents to report at the moment. 71 degrees.
17: Our heat wave is finally over, so bring on the rain.
7: Top local story. One of our area's Republican U.S. congressmen saying the Democratic Party is going to push for extreme progressive policies should they assume control of the House of Representatives. Details, WFIR's Clark Palmer.
3: As we previously told you here on WFIR, several candidates running as a Democratic Socialist were able to upset Democratic incumbents last week in primaries in states including New York and Colorado. Salem area U.S. Congressman Morgan Griffith tells the John Fredericks radio show the Democratic Party he once knew is long gone.
8: We were young. We disagreed with the Democratic Party, but they didn't want to destroy America. They didn't want to do anything, but they had different views on how to make America better. Now we've got people who actually do not have the best interests of the country as their main objective.
3: Griffith adds any Democratic Socialists elected during November's midterms will have great influence when it comes to the direction of the Democratic Party.
8: The Democrats will give good committee assignments to Democratic Socialists, to people who no longer avow to be believers in the principles of the United States, but believe more in the philosophies of Karl Marx. And it's scary, and it's very troublesome.
3: Griffith worries the growing popularity of Democratic Socialist candidates could lead to the end of the United States. Clark Palmer, WFIR News.
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9: A dime, Ian Price. Still ahead. Virginians seeking unemployment insurance will see a bump in their weekly checks under a new state law.
17: We're seeing a much more mild temperature outlook over the next several days and the daily potential for rain. We'll see a dry start to your Tuesday and stray showers start kicking off by 1 p.m. today. Rain dries out past dinner time, but any thunderstorms that do develop could bring heavy downpours and gusty winds. Temperatures both today and tomorrow reach the upper 80s and low to mid 90s for most, so it's a good idea to keep the rain gear handy every day this week. From WDBJ7, I'm First Alert Meteorologist Ava Herrera on WFIR.
7: Traffic looks good. 71 degrees. More news, and we bring in Ian Price.
3: Joey, Roanoke City Council members have voted unanimously to heavily restrict new vape and tobacco shops from opening in the Star City. The newly approved zoning changes prohibit any new tobacco or vaping establishment from operating within 2,000 feet of a school, church, childcare center, or public park. The strict buffer zone also applies to distances between competing vape shops. Are you or a loved one ready for the post-retirement third stage of life? With plans in place to reduce isolation, eat better, and figure out the financials of living well past retirement. Two panelists from a recent information session on what elder care and living longer might look like speak out as WFIR's Gene Morano reports.
10: The Reverend Dr. R.J. Jun is the Director of Church and Community Relations with Pinnacle Living, a senior living company that operates the Hermitage of Roanoke. It's not just the Roanoke Valley that is dealing with an aging population. Jun was on that recent panel discussion that also included Oki's funeral services and Wills on Wheels.
11: Right now, currently, we have somewhere around 23 to 4 million who are at age of 75 and older. But by 2040, that is going to go up to 40 million. So it's like almost doubling of the size of people who are 75 and older. And the question is, does the service match with the demand of the people?
10: Jones suggests faith-based communities might be a good way to spread the word about services that are available to those in the third stage or the family supporting them. Executive Director Michael Davis with the Hermitage of Roanoke says finding out where to access those resources is crucial and often overlooked.
12: There are places and different opportunities that you can find those that information, but it's not too accessible. And I think that's one reason why, you know, RJ had this great idea of, you know, taking the third stage of life and allowing opportunities to educate others. So in our most recent Lunch and Learn, we had nearly 50 people there educating on the third stage of life and why it's important for their overall health and well-being as they enter that.
10: With more families in the Valley likely to care for aging parents in the future or plan for their own post-retirement years, RJ Jun says faith communities, senior living organizations, and local services can work together. Gene Moreno, WFIR News.
9: Cards gaming devices are once again targeting consumers at local gas pumps and ATM machines. AARP Virginia says criminals are secretly recording financial data by attacking

0: Users can still access traditional map layers, aerial photographs, and neighborhood property sales data. Visitors to Smith Mountain Lake will need to adjust their sightseeing plans. Perhaps the overlook at the Smith Mountain Lake Project Visitor Center is temporarily closed for renovations. Appalachian Power says the closure went into effect yesterday and is expected to last for several weeks while crews complete structural upgrades. The main visitor center exhibits remain open to the public free of charge. Live in the WFIR News Center, I'm Ian Price.
1: 6:38 coming up, a blues rock guitar master has announced a new run of tour dates, including a return visit to Roanoke. Talking about multivitamins on the way to health check in a couple of minutes. Sports on the way as well. And it's all about World Cup soccer in the U.S. last night. WFIR. Depend on it.
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9: Well, it's going to be sunny today, but a chance of a shower storm later. That'll roll around to tonight and tomorrow. High today at 92. Right now it's 71. Let's head back over to Ian Price.
0: Joey, last week, several candidates representing the Democratic Socialist of America won primary races over established Democratic lawmakers in states including New York and Colorado. The winning candidates have suggested they would not back current Democratic House Minority Leader Hakeem Jeffries if the area elected to the House of Representatives this fall. Northern Virginia Democratic Congressman James Walkinshaw tells News Nation he sees Jeffries as a strong and capable leader.
10: Our Democratic caucus, which is diverse in every way, right? We have a broad spectrum of views and ideologies and folks from different parts of the country. He's held us together and brought us together to take on this reckless Trump administration on behalf of the American people who desperately need relief from these Trump Republican policies that are driving up costs. I'm confident he'll do precisely that as Speaker of the House starting in January.
0: Walkinshaw says while there will be disagreements inside the party, Democrats will remain united. Virginians seeking unemployment insurance will see a bump in their weekly checks under new state law. The maximum weekly unemployment benefit in the Commonwealth has increased from $430 to $478. The minimum benefit also rose to $160 per week. The higher rates apply to all new claims filed on or after this past Sunday, according to the Virginia Unemployment Commission. Blues rock guitar master John Bonamassa has announced a new run of tour dates, including a return visit to Roanoke next year. He'll perform at the Berglund Performing Arts Theater on February 23rd, 2027. Tickets for the general public go on sale this Friday morning at 10 a.m. You're never more than 10 minutes from local news. Mornings on WFIR. I'm Ian Price.
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9: 641, a new study finding Americans are becoming more selective about the supplements they take.
12: Research published in JAMA Network Open finds Americans are moving beyond the traditional multivitamin in favor

0: of more targeted supplements. Researchers from Memorial Sloan Kettering Cancer Center and the Harvard T.H. Chan School of Public Health analyzed National Health Survey data spanning 1999 through 2023. Overall supplement use climbed from 51 to 60%, while multivitamin use slipped slightly. Instead, more people are choosing products like magnesium, zinc, turmeric, and vitamin D, with the biggest increase among adults 65 and older. Researchers say the trend reflects growing interest in supplements aimed at specific health concerns rather than the all-in-one approach. Gianna Gelosi, Fox News.
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5: 6:43, and let's go to sports. We're going to begin here with soccer and the World Cup. Well, the game didn't go the way anybody wanted it to. Belgium ended up beating the U.S. 4-1. That will end the Americans' run. After the game, we heard from the U.S. Christian Pulisic.
6: It's been such an incredible journey this summer. I never wanted it to end. So I'm just so thankful to all the American people that supported us and gave us that boost. It was awesome. So, you know, definitely a summer I'll never forget.
5: That audio from Fox and the FIFA World Cup. Yesterday, Spain shut out Portugal 1-0. Today at noon, Argentina plays Egypt. And then this afternoon, 4 o'clock, Colombia will take on Switzerland. Baseball and the Carolina League tonight. Salem is at Columbia, Charleston at Hill City, Appalachia League Pulaski at Elizabethton. Major League Baseball, Washington at Houston, 12-11. Mets by Atlanta, 7-6. Yankees beat Tampa Bay, 5-1. Other winners, Kansas City, Milwaukee, Arizona, Giants, and the Dodgers. The All-Star Game 1 week from tonight in Philadelphia. NBA Nikola Jokic has reiterated his hope to stay with the Denver Nuggets for the rest of his career. His plan right now is to hold off on signing his extension until next summer. And by waiting till then, Jokic can sign a 5-year deal that would be worth around $350 million. WNBA Golden State beat Washington 62-49. Tennis and Wimbledon, Taylor Fritz is on to the quarterfinals. This morning, Jessica Pegula plays Coco Gauff. Yannick Sinner and Novak Djokovic also playing. NASCAR, the Cup Series to race Sunday at Atlanta. The IndyCar Series next race July 19th. We're there at Nashville, and that's sports. WFIR.
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5: And a good morning to you on the Roanoke Valley's Morning News. Sun now peeking through. No traffic accidents or incidents. 71 degrees.
7: More seasonable temperatures arrive this week. I'm First Alert meteorologist Ava Herrera.
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8: A Republican U.S. congressman that represents parts of our area believes any Democratic socialist elected during November's midterm elections will have great influence when it comes to the direction of the Democratic Party. I'm WFIR's Claude Palmer.
9: All gunshot detection devices in Roanoke are being removed following what officials call a process error that damaged public trust. 80% of the devices have already been taken down, and any remaining sensors are currently inactive, according to City Manager Valmarie Turner. I'm WFIR's Ian Praise.
10: As the region's population ages, the third stage of care, elder care, has become a prime topic for many families. Two people that took part recently in a panel discussion on what they call the third stage look to further educate the Roanoke community on a scenario many will deal with. I'm WFIR's Gene Moreno.
5: Virginia is implementing a first-of-its-kind statewide energy consumption tax on data centers to protect ratepayers from rising infrastructure costs. Governor Spanberger highlighted the initiative, stating the tax ensures large tech facilities pay their fair share for heavy energy use. As we celebrate America's 250th birthday, just a couple of minutes away from our next installment of the BA 250 series, Fox News.
11: Fox News, I'm CJ Papa. The Stars and Stripes out at the World Cup, losing their round of 16 game against Belgium in Seattle. One of the few bright spots coming in the first half.
12: Tillman over the net! Malik Tillman! Lightning strikes twice!
11: The game on Fox, too many mistakes, allows Belgium to win 4-1. President Trump travels to the NATO summit in Turkey.
13: Security is the watchword of this NATO summit. NATO allies are promising to take on more of the burden of defending Europe. Secretary General Mark Rutte promises that is happening.
11: Fox's Jonathan Savage reporting from Turkey. The British military says a tanker traveling near the coast of Oman in Strait of Hormuz is struck by a projectile and caught fire. This attack taking place during the extended funeral for the former supreme leader in Tehran, killed at the start of the U.S.-Israel assault on Iran. 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
5: WFIR, July 4th may be over, but we're still celebrating America's 250th anniversary in this installment of our VA-250 series. In ordinary resident of Botetourt County, around the time the American Revolution becomes a spy for the Patriots, John Wyatt was even the subject of a play that was produced earlier this year. WFIR's Gene Moreno with a local twist. VA-250 in depth.
19: Executive Director Lindsey Krantz Alley with the Botetourt County Historical Society, which commissioned the play A Most Horrid Conspiracy earlier this year, written by Dwayne Yancey and staged at Attic Productions in Fincastle.
20: John Wyatt was a barrel maker from Botetourt County. Right before the Revolution, he was in South Carolina. When he came back to Botetourt, he was asked by Colonel William Preston and a few others to work as a spy. So John Wyatt agreed and went into like the New River Valley area and uncovered this whole like Tory conspiracy to try and take over the lead mines there.
19: Those lead mines supplied raw materials for the musket balls used by Patriot soldiers. How John Wyatt escaped from a British POW camp in South Carolina and headed back to Botetourt County is a story in itself, says Lindsey Krantz Alley with the Botetourt County Historical Society.
20: He traded a barrel of rum to one of the higher-ups there to get his release papers, and no one exactly knows how he got a hold of a barrel of rum in a prison camp. Yeah, but he did. That's the story.
19: Krantz Alley says John Wyatt was just one of the many American patriots who did their part during the war for independence.
20: That was one of the things, you know, when we were putting together the program with Attic Productions, a lot of people, I think, associate Williamsburg and Philadelphia and Boston and all these bigger cities with the Revolution, but a lot of it was playing out in these smaller communities like Batata, with people like John Wyatt, who was just a barrel maker. He just kind of got pulled into this and really stepped up, for sure.
19: With this VA 250 remembrance close to home, I'm Gene Morano, In Depth.
0: I'm Chad Pergram with the Speaker's Lobby. There is not a lot of time for House and Senate members to finish another reconciliation bill stuffed with the GOP's top priorities. That could include money to pay for the war in Iran, tax cuts, efforts to curb fraud, or even the Save America Act. Congressional Republicans feel they need to coalesce around a major legislative win to rival the one big beautiful bill approved this time last year. Some top Republicans have outright dismissed the idea of a third reconciliation package, given the limited number of legislative days left before campaign season kicks in. But House GOP leaders, and especially House Speaker Mike Johnson, have maintained a bullish optimism that a reconciliation bill can still be passed in time. However, he and other members have refrained from sharing any specifics about goals that the party plans to tackle as part of the effort. It also remains to be seen that the GOP could shove the Save America Act into a budget bill. That's a policy issue. It doesn't address numbers. That makes it tough to apply such a measure to the special budget reconciliation process. With the Speaker's Lobby, Chad Pergram, Fox News.
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7: Our heat wave is over, but you'll want to remain weather aware this week. Temperatures max out in the upper 80s and low to mid 90s, so we're still running a bit warm, but nothing as oppressive as last week. High humidity levels work with daytime heating to bring daily showers and some possible storms. Most of the wet weather takes place in the late afternoon and dries up through the early evening. Now, some storms could be on the strong, even severe side. Any severe thunderstorms that do develop could bring pockets of hail, some heavy downpours, and most notably, some damaging winds up to 60 miles per hour. We're not expecting a widespread washout this week, mostly just some hit or miss lunchtime and early evening storms. Rain totals are looking a bit more measurable toward the New River Valley, so we're hoping to make a bit more progress with our current drought. From WDBJ 7, I'm First Alert Meteorologist Ava Herrera on WFIR.
5: Partly sunny right now at 71 degrees. Martial arts icon Bruce Lee, who was born in San Francisco, will become the first Chinese American in California history with an annual namesake day. Governor Gavin Newsom, just a few weeks ago, signing a law officially designating May 17th as Bruce Lee Day. That's a date in 1959 that Lee, who was 18 at the time, returned to San Fran after spending his childhood in Hong Kong. Lee's daughter Shannon says the honor is a testament to her father's enduring legacy as a bridge between cultures. Lee is credited for challenging racial stereotypes with his portrayal of a strong Asian male through martial arts cinema. Royal drama over Prince Harry's security making headlines as he makes a solo trip to the UK.
21: Prince Harry is going it alone in London this week for the start of the one-year countdown to his Invictus Games, which he launched in 2014 for wounded veterans. His wife, Meghan Markle, and their two children, Prince Archie and Princess Lilibet, did not join him due to security reasons. He will also not be staying at Buckingham Palace, despite formally accepting King Charles's invitation to, which Harry's spokesman says was later withdrawn. Prince Harry is also set to learn the result of the court case he and other prominent people like Elton John and Elizabeth Hurley brought against the British tabloids. The Invictus Games will be held July 10th through 17th, 2027. Tanya J. Powers, Fox News.
22: Paul McCartney gave Taylor Swift and Travis Kelce a one-of-a-kind gift at their wedding Friday at Madison Square Garden, performing the Beatles' classic, I Want to Hold Your Hand, for the first time live since 1964. Other highlights from the wedding of the century, the A-list guest list took home custom handkerchiefs monogrammed with the couple's TNT initials and also featured a lyric from Swift's 2014 hit Blank Space. So it's gonna be forever. So it's going to be forever. Adam Sandler, who officiated the wedding, sang them an original song, according to TMZ, and gave the couple some advice. Kansas City Chiefs head coach Andy Reid says Sandler told the newlyweds, kiss every chance you have every day. Michelle Polino, Fox News.
23: No more Ronaldo. No more Americans. Good morning, I'm Jay Reynolds. The round of 16 continues to be the Achilles heel for Team USA. Last night, they commit crucial mistakes early. They wind up losing to Belgium 4-1. U.S. giving up a goal in the ninth minute.
1: They did tie it at one, but Belgium retook the lead a couple of minutes later and never looked back. ESPN analyst Hercules Gomez says maybe the moment was just too big.
2: I went out and I said this team could play against Belgium physically, that they would give them fits. Where we mistook our evaluation of this team was psychologically and mentally, what they would do if they faced adversity. They weren't ready for the moment.
1: Last night, marking the fourth time in the past five World Cups, the Americans exited in the round of 16. The only exception, 2018, where they didn't qualify. Belgium advances in the quarterfinals on Friday in Los Angeles. They will face Spain. Spain scoring in the first minute of stoppage time in the second half for a 1-0 win over Portugal. It marked the 27th and likely final World Cup appearance for Cristiano Ronaldo. Baseball: Dodgers are the first to 60 wins this season. They get four RBI from Shohei Ohtani and a key RBI in the 11th.
3: Rushing swings, hits a ground ball. That's through into center. Dodgers win. Dalton Rushing walks it off. 8-7. Teoscar Hernandez scores. Rushing hit it up the middle, past the drawn-in infield, and the Dodgers win their 60th game of the season.
1: AM 570 LA Sports, fifth walk-off win of the season for the Dodgers, and for Colorado, their 11th consecutive loss at Dodger Stadium. Giants rout Toronto 10-1, Diamondbacks an 8-0 shutout of the Padres. Mets outlast the Braves 7-6 in 10 innings. Royals pound the Phillies 15-1. Yankees get 8 innings of 4-hit ball from Cam Schlittler. New York beats the Rays 5-1. Nationals, a 12-11 win over the Astros, third game in baseball this season where both teams scored in double digits.
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8: I'm Clark Palmer. One of our area's Republican U.S. congressmen says the Democratic Party will push for extreme progressive policies should they assume control of the House of Representatives.
9: I'm Ian Price. Roanoke City will not move forward with the gunshot detection devices unless City Council revisits the issue again.
24: I'm Gene Rano. Are you or a loved one ready for the post-retirement third stage of life? Panelists from a recent discussion session on what elder care and living longer might look like speak out.
5: Sunny today, 60% chance of a storm, 92. Showers and thunderstorms expected tonight, 70. 50% tomorrow with a high of 89, and 50% on Thursday, otherwise sunny, and the low 90s. Right now, a little bit of sunshine, a few clouds, otherwise fair, starting out at 71 degrees. 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
25: From ABC News, I'm Sherry Preston. President Trump landing this hour in Ankara, Turkey, where he will meet with NATO leaders. ABC's Karen Travers has just landed with him.
26: There have been two big things over the last several months that have really tested the relationship with the United States and the NATO alliance. First, the war with Iran. The president was really putting pressure on countries in NATO to get involved in the war effort. And they made it very clear this was not their war to fight. And then when the president had threatened to take Greenland, they rallied around Greenland's sovereignty. And this was an issue of, you know, standing by Denmark as a NATO country.
25: Explosions rocking Damascus, Syria today as French President Emmanuel Macron met with his Syrian counterpart. 18 people were wounded. The man the Democrats had hoped would lead them to victory in the main Senate race is facing sexual assault charges from a former girlfriend.
27: Graham Platner had survived a number of other controversies. He has a tattoo of an image that appears to be a Nazi symbol on his chest that he later had covered up. There was another ex-girlfriend of Graham Platner's who accused him of abusive behavior, which he denied. And through most of it, Democrats have largely stuck by him because this is a critical race for them if they want to take back power in the Senate. But when these allegations broke and Platner denies them, they changed the race substantially.
25: ABC's Jay O'Brien. A driving rainstorm in New Jersey causing the roof of a BJ's wholesale to collapse under the weight of the water and leaving flooding in numerous places.
28: I opened my door
10: I'm flooded. I don't even know what I'm going to do right now. Like, this is crazy.
25: That was in Camden County. U.S. men's national team losing to Belgium 4-1 in the World Cup last night. The match amplified by the red card suspension and then unsuspension of striker Florian Balogun. President Trump denying he told the head of FIFA to reverse the red card. You're listening to ABC News.

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2: Far-right French leader Marine Le Pen's political future is on the line as a Paris appeals court rules on her eligibility to run in the next presidential election. She is appealing a March 2025 fraud conviction against her. Hamas says it has dissolved its government in Gaza and is preparing to transfer power to a technocratic committee backed by the UN as part of the U.S.-brokered ceasefire deal. It's not clear if the shift will lead to any real change, and Hamas has not yet promised to disarm. Have you got a new baby? If so, you're eligible for $1,000 in a Trump account. New bank accounts for children under 18 that get special tax advantages. With some of the rules, here's ABC Senior White House Correspondent Selena Wang.
3: Right now, you sign up by opting in on IRS Form 4547 when you file your tax returns, but the administration has just announced that soon parents will be able to sign up at the hospital right after their babies are born as they're signing up for their baby's social security numbers. Only babies born between 2025 and 2028 get that one-time $1,000 contribution from the government, but any child under 18 can have this tax advantage savings account.
2: Despite a recent drop in jet fuel prices, airline tickets so far are not following suit. Experts tell the Wall Street Journal that because travelers are still buying, keeping demand high, the prices are up as well. The shutdown of budget airline Spirit's also reducing pressure on other airlines to cut their prices. Sherry Preston, ABC News.
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6: Good morning. It is 7:05 at WFIR. We have some sunshine this morning. Temperature back up to 72.
7: We are tracking potential for some strong, even severe thunderstorms this week.
6: And our top local story, an area Republican congressman believes he and his colleagues may take a look at placing guardrails when it comes to birthright citizenship. WFIR's Clark Palmer explains.
8: Last week, the U.S. Supreme Court used a 6-3 ruling to uphold the 14th Amendment and reject an executive order from President Trump that declared that children born to people who are in the United States illegally or temporarily are not American citizens. During an appearance on the John Fredericks radio show, Salem area U.S. Congressman Morgan Griffith said he and his colleagues may have to take a look at ways to address issues that he sees with birthright citizenship.
9: You shouldn't be able to fly to a U.S. territory from China, have a baby, fly back to China, and then you have a Chinese individual who is eligible to run for president of the United States, vote in all of our elections, and basically represent the Chinese government.
8: Griffith says any tweaks to birthright citizenship would not impact the rights of anyone who legitimately benefits from it.
9: What the 14th Amendment was for was to make sure that you didn't have some way to skirt around and say that African-American individuals could not participate, former slaves could not participate in the government. When they wrote it, they had no idea that people might fly from China to a U.S. territory just to have a baby so they could claim it was a U.S. citizen.
8: In a dissenting opinion, Justice Clarence Thomas said the court adds to the sad history of the 14th Amendment, which was designed and understood to secure equal rights for the freed blacks, but has instead been repurposed for political projects that the Reconstruction Congress did not support, end quote. Clark Palmer, WFIR News.
6: On the way, all gunshot detection devices in Roanoke being removed, and further restrictions on data.

0: Centers. I'm Joey Self.
1: And I'm Ian Price. Still ahead, a regional credit union is expanding its footprint in the Roanoke Valley.
2: Thankfully, some mild air is settling in throughout the next several days. Highs today reach the upper 80s and the low 90s for most, and we'll see a dry start to the day today. Heat and humidity do work together to fire off some scattered storms this afternoon, some of which could bring heavy downpours and some gusty winds. Rain and storms dry out overnight, and Wednesday will feature pretty similar conditions. Highs reach the 80s and 90s, and we'll see afternoon rain and thunder. From WDBJ 7, I'm First Alert Meteorologist Ava Herrera on WFIR.
0: No traffic issues, sunshine, 72 degrees, more news, Ian Price.
1: Joey, all gunshot detection devices in Roanoke are being removed, following what officials call a process error that damaged public trust. 80% of the devices have already been taken down, and any remaining sensors are currently inactive. According to City Manager Valmarie Turner, who spoke before Roanoke City Council yesterday.
3: This unfortunate process error has damaged public trust, and I am working to rebuild it through accountability, corrective action, transparency, and stronger controls. Thank you.
1: Turner says the city will not move forward with the technology unless City Council revisits the issue explicitly. Roanoke zoning rules for data centers are changing after a recent City Council vote. Council members approved updates that will allow data center projects by special exception in certain industrial zones. Meanwhile, council split 4-3 on proposed housing density amendments, voting to send those changes back to the planning department. The planning staff currently lacks the immediate capacity to fast-track that review without halting other operations, according to City Manager Valmarie Turner. If you're not a mountain biker, or you are, but you're not taking part in any leg of the USA Cycling Endurance Mountain Bike National Championships over the next two weekends, you can still get involved as a volunteer in some capacity, even for just a few hours. Volunteer coordinator Molly Bullington urges those interested to check out the Visit Virginia's Blue Ridge website events page for a link to sign up, with the time slots and descriptions of assignments available.
4: We literally have jobs for people to do all days and all times. 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We would really appreciate it.
1: 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We also shared to our Facebook as well. Roanoke is getting national recognition as a must-visit destination, as we've been telling you about. CNN has ranked the Star City the 10th best town in America to visit, pointing to the city's easy access to outdoor recreation in the Blue Ridge Mountains. Vice Mayor Terry McGuire, a supporter for more funding focused on the city's outdoor amenities, tells WDBJ7.
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0: And on the way, a popular summer music series returning to Roanoke County later this week. On the way in sports, got to fill you in completely with the World Cup soccer match last night with the United States and Belgium. 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
1: Up to six updates an hour on the Roanoke Valley's Morning News. Roanoke's weather on WFIR.
2: Sunny today. We do have a daily chance of showers and storms pretty much all week. Again tonight, tomorrow. High today at 92, currently 72, back over 2 in Price.
3: Joey, as the region's population ages, the third stage of care, elder care, has become a prime topic for many families. Two people in that industry took part recently in a panel discussion on what they call the third stage of life care, looking to further educate the Roanoke community on a scenario many will reckon with. More from WFIR's Gene Morano.
4: Dr. R.J. Jun, a pastor who's director of church and community relations with Pinnacle Living, and Michael Davis, the executive director at Hermitage of Roanoke, a Pinnacle senior living property, say preparing for the third stage of life, navigating through loneliness, caregiving, advanced financial planning, can make that third stage of life less stressful. Where living longer, says Jun, that's one issue.
5: Probably by 1980s, we knew that even though you retire after 65, you're going to have plenty of 20 to 30 years to live. How do we strive not to survive? And you think about the growing populations of adults who are 65 and older. And then if you see and match it with the services that we have, there's a mismatch because not that many services.
4: Reverend Jones says faith-based communities can help spread the word about getting ready for the third stage.
5: We can provide information and we can provide opportunities to get involved.
4: Michael Davis from the Hermitage Roanoke says being alone too often in that third stage is unhealthy.
6: Isolation in general affects not only your cognitive health, but your physical and your emotional and mental health as well. I like to say that we don't stop moving because we age. We age because we stop moving. The isolation and being home alone in an environment where you're not getting that stimulation, both with your muscles, your brain, even the nutrients you need, that really impacts your overall health.
4: Recent census data reveals that about 18% of the population in Roanoke City is 65 or older. It's almost 25% in Roanoke County. Gene Morano, WFIR News.
3: A regional credit union is expanding its footprint in the Roanoke Valley. Beacon Credit Union recently purchased a one-acre parcel of land on Orange Avenue Northeast for $700,000, according to local property records. Real estate representatives say the site will become the financial institution's third local branch. The new location is intended to improve service access for members living in the Bonsack and Blue Hills communities. A popular summer music series returns to Roanoke County later this week. The fifth installment of the Tavern Stage Music Series takes place this Friday evening on the Twin Creeks Brew Pub lawn at Explore Park. Modern country artist Jack Marion will headline the free event. Gates open at 6 p.m. Attendees are encouraged to bring lawn chairs or blankets. You're never more than 10 minutes from local news. Mornings here on WFIR. I'm Ian Price.
2: 7:15, we go to sports. We begin with soccer. Belgium beat the United States 4-1 to end the Americans' run in the World Cup in the round of 16. Coach for the U.S., Marcelo Pochettino. He said his message is simple.
7: For me, the message is the future is only can be good for soccer here in USA.
2: Baseball and the Carolina League tonight. We have Salem at Columbia, Charleston will be at Hill City, Appalachian League, Pulaski at Elizabethton. Major League Baseball, the Nationals edging out Houston 12-11. The Mets down Atlanta 7-6. Yankees get a win over Tampa 5-1. Other winners, Kansas City, Milwaukee, Arizona, the Giants, Dodgers. And the All-Star game coming up a week from tonight in Philly. NBA, Nikola Jokic has reiterated his hope to remain with Denver for the rest of his career. He said his plan, though, is to hold off on signing his extension until next summer. And by waiting till then, Jokic can sign a five-year contract that would be worth around $350 million. WNBA, Golden State beat Washington 62-49. Tennis in Wimbledon, Taylor Fritz is on to the quarterfinals. This morning, Jessica Pegula plays Coco Gauff. Also in action today, Jannik Sinner and Novak Djokovic. NASCAR Cup Series Sunday in Atlanta. IndyCar Series next race, July 19th, Nashville at sports. WFIR.
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2: Good morning to you. We do have partly to mostly sunny conditions, a muggy 70.

0: 32 degrees. No traffic issues at the moment.
1: Some unsettled weather returns this week. I'm First Alert meteorologist Ava Herrera.
0: All righty, let's get a rundown. Top local stories.
2: A Republican congressman from our area says he and his colleagues may have to take a look at ways to address issues that he sees with birthright citizenship. I'm WFIR's Clark Palmer.
3: Roanoke City Council members have voted unanimously to heavily restrict new vape and tobacco shops from opening in the city. They can't be within 2,000 feet of a school, church, childcare center, or public park. I'm WFIR's Ian Price.
4: Are you or a loved one ready for the post-retirement third stage of life with plans in place to reduce isolation, eat better, and figure out the financials of living well past retirement? Two panelists from a recent information session on what elder care and living longer might look like speak out. I'm WFIR's Gene Marano.
0: Virginians seeking unemployment insurance will see a bump in their weekly checks under a new state law. The maximum weekly unemployment benefit in the Commonwealth has increased from $430 to $478. The minimum benefit also rose to $160 per week. Time now for the Money Monitor and Business Headlines. This morning, a rebound for AI stocks lifted the U.S. market Monday, while stock indices dipped modestly across much of Europe and Asia outside of a strong gain for Hong Kong. And Microsoft announcing it's cutting 4,800 jobs, including many in its Xbox division. This represents about 2.1% of its global workforce. Regular gas on average for our region this morning, steady from yesterday at 353.
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11: Now, the Big Three stock averages opened the week with gains. The NASDAQ composite surging 1.1%, the S&P adding 0.7%. The Dow Jones gained 156 points to close above 53,000 for the first time. Oil prices ticked up slightly overnight in reaction to new saber-rattling between the U.S. and Iran. Brent crude is now back over $72 a barrel. Gasoline, meanwhile, is averaging $3.79 a gallon, down a nickel in the past week, according to AAA. Despite a drop in jet fuel prices, consumers are still paying higher airfares. They have no one to blame but themselves, says the Wall Street Journal, as travelers continue to book trips, driving up demand and keeping fares high. There were no floor traders shouting out buys and sells, but the Texas Stock Exchange began operating Monday in Dallas as part of a staged launch. Livestock trading is expected to begin Friday with a small group of securities, according to TXSE. Jim Ryan, ABC News.
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14: The Insurance Institute for Highway Safety marking 30 years since it started crash testing.
15: We have saved nearly 50,000 lives because of the improvements that were made to vehicles in response to the test.
14: IAHS CEO Joseph Nolan. To commemorate 30 years of safety improvements, IAHS conducted a new head-on crash test between a 1996 Chevy Blazer and a 2026 model. He says the modern Blazer did exceptionally well. The driver of the old Blazer likely would have died.
15: The occupant compartment collapsed completely around the driver. The force of the steering wheel and the airbag hitting the dummy's head actually broke the dummy's head off.
14: IAHS says it's dedicated to making roads and vehicles safer for everyone. Blazers, built after Chevy reintroduced the SUV in 2019, have all earned ratings of good. That's Fox Wheels. I'm Jeff Manosso, Fox News.
13: 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WFIR.
0: Speaking of which, 5-day forecast brought to you by Southern Team on the Mall.
1: Our heat wave and stretch of first alert weather days has finally come to a close. We rounded out the holiday weekend with more triple-digit heat, but thankfully temperatures are returning to much more seasonable levels this week. Highs during the daytime hours reach the upper 80s and low to mid-90s, and overnight lows cool to the 60s and 70s. Humidity levels do run rather high this week, so temperatures might still feel a few degrees warmer, but nothing unbearable compared to last week's heat. Now, the heat and humidity do still work together to bring daily potential for afternoon showers and storms. We'll see dry starts to the day and scattered rain and thundershowers during the afternoon. We are tracking potential for some storms to be a bit heftier, bringing gusty winds and heavy downpours that could lead to localized flood risk. From WDBJ 7, I'm First Alert Meteorologist Ava Herrera on WFIR.
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17: The lie is, if you worship at the altar of the great FICO and continue to bring him offerings of interest by paying payments on your debt repeatedly, he will raise his eyes to you because you have earned your way into the great God FICO's presence by borrowing lots of money and paying it back. So we borrow money. 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So we can get more debt.
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20: From ABC News Tech Trends. Microsoft has announced it's laying off around 4,800 people, including 1,600 from the Xbox team. Over the course of the next fiscal year, 1,600 more Xbox employees are going to be let go. Some of the company's game studios are being spun off as well. In a statement, Xbox executives noted that revenues plummeted $500 million last year. Illinois Governor J.B. Pritzker has signed some new artificial intelligence legislation. The Artificial Intelligence Safety Measures Act requires AI companies to publicly disclose the safety measures they're taking and to report significant safety incidents. It follows similar laws passed in California and New York. And Elon Musk's artificial intelligence company, xAI, is getting a rebrand. It'll now be called SpaceX AI after it was acquired by Musk's private spaceflight company back in February. SpaceX went public last month. With Tech Trends, I'm Mike Dubusky, ABC News.
0: Speaking of which, SpaceX officially joining the NASDAQ 100 today.
21: Elon Musk's artificial intelligence and rocket company will be joining the tech-heavy index ahead of the opening bell. The move comes just weeks after SpaceX's record-breaking IPO and follows new rules that aim to include newly public mega-cap companies sooner to the index. If investors hold some funds tied to the NASDAQ 100, they most likely will end up exposed to SpaceX, whether they like it or not. Mutual and exchange-traded funds with a collective $800 billion in assets track the index, and these funds were expected to buy shares of SpaceX after yesterday's closing bell. Hillary Barsky, Fox News.
0: Well, America's biggest airlines expanding their premium cabins and adding more luxury perks to attract high-paying passengers. Experts say airline competition for customers who are willing to pay comfortable seats, chef-designed food, and access to exclusive airport lounges has accelerated since the end of the pandemic. Analysts say first class, business class, and premium economy seats now generate a disproportionate share of airline revenue. Critics say the new era of luxury travel is widening the gap between premium and economy folks. And the CEO of United Airlines has argued that the industry isn't just courting big spenders, but working to improve the experience of all travelers. 727.
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23: The Justice Department and Federal Trade Commission warn they are watching petroleum markets and will enforce any illegal conduct contributing to high gas prices. Federal agencies are also urging state attorneys general to do the same and conduct investigations into possible state antitrust or anti-competitive laws. President Trump is urging action from the DOJ, accusing retailers of not dropping prices fast enough amid falling oil prices. Energy prices surged over the spring as the war in Iran closed the vital Strait of Hormuz. At the White House, Jared Halpern, Fox News.
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0: And a good morning to you. Roanoke Valley's Morning News. Thank you for tuning in this morning. Your ride to work, wherever you might be headed right now. We don't have any anything traffic-wise to let you know about. This is going to slow you down. Drive safely. Update on your weather on the way. 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
20: I'm Clark Palmer. An area Republican congressman believes he and his colleagues may have to take a look at placing guardrails when it comes to birthright citizenship.
3: I'm Ian Price. Roanoke City Council members have voted unanimously to heavily restrict new vape and tobacco shops from opening in the Star City.
4: I'm Gene Randall. Two people that took part recently in a panel discussion on what they call the third stage of life care are looking to further educate the Roanoke community on a scenario many will reckon with.
0: All right, 60% chance of showers and storms today. Still warm with a high of 92. Later tonight, showers and thunderstorms likely. Overnight low at 70. We'll have a 50% chance tomorrow with a high of 89. Same on Thursday, otherwise sunny, and we'll hit the lower 90s. Any rain we can get, we sure do need. 72 degrees currently with some sunshine and a few clouds. Get you caught up on the top stories this half hour. 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
21: ABC News, I'm Sherry Preston. President Trump has just arrived in Turkey for meetings with NATO leaders. Also on the agenda, meeting tomorrow with Ukrainian President Volodymyr Zelensky. ABC's Karen Travers is traveling with the president.
25: The expectation is Zelensky's going to be pushing for more missile interceptors. Zelensky said it is critically important that the world at this NATO summit comes out with strong decisions.
21: President Trump spoke with Russia's President Vladimir Putin for an hour and a half on the 4th of July. New sexual assault allegations being leveled against Maine Democratic Senate candidate Graham Platner, and now many who have been supporting him are calling on him to leave the race. Day two of the preliminary hearing in Utah, where prosecutors are laying out evidence against Tyler Robinson, the man accused of killing Charlie Kirk. Thousands of nurses at Brigham and Women's Hospital in Boston threatening to go on strike tomorrow over pay and health insurance. This is ABC News.
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0: 731, fair skies, 72 degrees.
1: Our heat wave is finally over, so bring on the rain.
0: Top local story, one of our area's Republican U.S. congressmen saying the Democratic Party will push for extreme progressive policies should they assume control of the House of Representatives. Details, WFIR's Clark Palmer.
20: As we previously told you here on WFIR, several candidates running as a Democratic Socialist were able to upset Democratic incumbents last week in primaries in states including New York and Colorado. Salem area U.S. Congressman Morgan Griffith tells the John Fredericks radio show the Democratic Party he once knew is long gone.
5: We were young. We disagreed with the Democratic Party, but they didn't want to destroy America. They didn't want to do anything, but they had different views on how to make America better. Now we've got people who actually do not have the best interests of the country as their main objective.
20: Griffith adds any Democratic Socialist elected during November's midterms will have great influence when it comes to the direction of the Democratic Party.
5: The Democrats will give good committee assignments to Democratic Socialists, to people who no longer avow to be believers in the principles of the United States, but believe more in the philosophies of Karl Marx. And it's scary, and it's very troublesome.
20: Griffith worries the growing popularity of Democratic Socialist candidates could lead to the end of the United States. Clark Palmer, WFIR News.
0: On the way to this morning, new restrictions on vape and tobacco shops. Card skimming devices once again targeting consumers at local gas pumps. And we'll tell you about Roanoke property owners having a new tool to look up local real estate data. I'm Joey Self.
3: A dime at E.M. Price. Still ahead. Virginians seeking unemployment insurance will see a bump in their weekly checks under a new state law.
1: We're seeing a much more mild temperature outlook over the next several days and the daily potential for rain. We'll see a dry start to your Tuesday and stray showers start kicking off by 1 p.m. today. Rain dries out past dinner time, but any thunderstorms that do develop could bring heavy downpours and gusty winds. Temperatures both today and tomorrow reach the upper 80s and low to mid 90s for most, so it's a good idea to keep the rain gear handy every day this week. From WDBJ7, I'm First Alert Meteorologist Ava Herrera on WFIR.
0: We're at 72 degrees and we have more news with Ian Price.
3: Joey, Roanoke City Council members have voted unanimously to heavily restrict new vape and tobacco shops from opening in the Star City. The newly approved zoning changes prohibit any new tobacco or vaping establishment from operating within 2,000 feet of a school, church, childcare center, or public park. The strict buffer zone also applies to distance between competing vape shops. Are you or a loved one ready for the post-retirement third stage of life? With plans in place to reduce isolation, eat better, and figure out the financials of living well past retirement. Two panelists from a recent information session on what elder care and living longer might look like speak out as WFIR's G. Morano reports.
6: The Reverend Dr. R.J. Jun is the Director of Church and Community Relations with Pinnacle Living, a senior living company that operates the Hermitage of Roanoke. It's not just the Roanoke Valley that is dealing with an aging population. Jun was on that recent panel discussion that also included Oki's funeral services and Wills on Wheels.
7: Right now, currently, we have somewhere around 23 to 4 million who are at age of 75 and older. But by 2040, that is going to go up to 40 million. So it's like almost doubling of the size of people who are 75 and older. And the question is, does the service match with the demand of the people?
6: Jones suggests faith-based communities might be a good way to spread the word about services that are available to those in the third stage or the family supporting them. Executive Director Michael Davis with the Hermitage of Roanoke says finding out where to access those resources is crucial and often overlooked.
8: There are places and different opportunities you can find that information, but it's not too accessible. And I think that's one reason why, you know, RJ had this great idea of, you know, taking the third stage of life and allowing opportunities to educate others. So in our most recent Lunch and Learn, we had nearly 50 people there educating on the third stage of life and why it's important for their overall health and well-being as they enter that.
6: With more families in the Valley likely to care for aging parents in the future or plan for their own post-retirement years, RJ Jun says faith communities, senior living organizations, and local services can work together. Gene Morano, WFIR News.
3: Card skimming devices are once again targeting consumers at local gas pumps and ATM machines. AARP Virginia says criminals are secretly recording financial data by attaching skimmers over card slots or splicing internal wiring. High-risk targets include standalone cash machines, unattended retail lanes, and tourist areas. Experts suggest inspecting terminals closely for loose, crooked, or scratched components before inserting a card. Roanoke property owners have a new tool to look up local real estate data. The city has launched a redesigned GIS website. Officials say the updated platform features a modernized design that makes it much easier to navigate on mobile phones and tablets. Users can still access

0: up as well. It's WFIR. Depend on it.
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4: If you see an accident, call the WFIR traffic line, 527-7979.
5: Alrighty, 60% chance of showers and storms later rolling into tonight. High today at 92, low tonight 70. Right now it's 72 fair. Back over to Ian Price.
6: Joey, a Democrat from Virginia, is not concerned with Democratic Socialist candidates potentially joining the caucus this fall. Key primary races in several states, including New York and Colorado, saw Democratic Socialists come away with victories heading into November's midterm elections. When asked by News Nation if there could be infighting among the Democratic caucus should these candidates join, Virginia Congressman James Walkinshaw said the party will be united by common goals.
7: I've been here as a staff member when we had large Democratic majorities. We had conservative blue dogs and very progressives from New York City and other places. And you know, we have common ground. We're committed to protecting and strengthening Social Security and Medicare. We're committed to bringing down costs for the American people. So we'll certainly have debates and discussions and disagreements. But at the end of the day, I think we're going to be united.
6: Walkinshaw later said that current House Minority Leader Hakeem Jeffries would be a good fit to serve as Speaker of the House should Democrats assume control of the House. Virginians seeking unemployment insurance will see a bump in their weekly checks under a new state law. The maximum weekly unemployment benefit in the Commonwealth has increased from $430 to $478. The minimum benefit also rose to $160 per week. The higher rates apply to all new claims filed on or after this past Sunday, according to the Virginia Employment Commission. Blues rock guitar master John Bonamassa has announced a new run of tour dates, including a return visit to Roanoke next year. He'll perform at the Berglund Performing Arts Theater on February 23rd, 2027. Tickets for the general public go on sale this Friday morning at 10 a.m. You're never more than 10 minutes from local news. Mornings here on WFIR, I'm Ian Price.
5: Good morning, it is 7:41. Minions and Monsters top the July 4th weekend box office, narrowly beating Toy Story 5. 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Toy Story 5 followed with $31 million in North America. The Minions movie, which opened last Wednesday, earned $61.4 million in its first 5 days. Young Washington opened in third with nearly $21 million. Supergirl came in fourth, just under $10 million. Overall, the weekend box office was down 24% from the previous year, but theaters are seeing more moviegoers overall than they did last summer. Music legend Lionel Richie back on the road, reassuring fans he's doing well following an onstage health scare that briefly halted his tour. Richie, who is now 77, shared a heartfelt message over the weekend expressing his gratitude for the outpouring of support after a dizzy spell forced him to cut short his opening night performance in Minnesota last month.
8: Lionel Richie took to Instagram to thank fans for their support after suffering a health scare on stage that forced him to postpone a string of shows. The 77-year-old posted a series of photos from recent concert appearances over the weekend, writing in part, "Thank you for every message, every kind word, and for all your love, adding, I'm doing well and I'm grateful for all of you. Richie signed off with, see you in Toronto. Let's party all night long. Late last

0: month, Richie fell dizzy during his tour opener in Minnesota, forcing him to postpone concerts in Chicago and Columbus, Ohio. No additional details about the nature of Richie's health scare have been released. Michelle Polino, Fox News.
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8: We are headed right there. Sports time. We begin with soccer. The United States run at the FIFA World Cup is over. Reporting Fox's Tony Genuolo.
9: The United States has been eliminated from the FIFA World Cup, falling to Belgium 4-1 on Monday in the round of 16. Belgium struck first in this game, but Mark Tillman for the second straight game scored on a free kick as the U.S. tied things up at one. But 2 minutes later, Belgium took the lead right back.
10: Trossard to the byline, gets across, into Ketelaar's rising up, and Belgium retake the lead. Moments later, Charles de Ketelaar climbs the ladder, his second goal, and the U.S. right back where they were.
9: Courtesy of Fox, Charles de Ketelaar with the goal. They would tack on two more in the second half as Belgium advances to the quarterfinals to face Spain. Tony Genualdo, Fox News.
8: U.S. player Tyler Adams on what coach Marcelo Pochettino told the team after the game.
11: Tonight can't be a direct reflection of what we were trying to accomplish because, again, you have good days and you have bad days, and today was one of our bad days and it got the best of us. We came out here with the ambition that we can go really far in this tournament. We didn't obviously go as far as we'd like.
8: That audio courtesy of Fox at a FIFA World Cup. All right, let's go to baseball. Carolina League tonight. Salem is at Columbia. Charleston at Hill City. Appalachia League, Pulaski at Elizabethton. Major League Baseball, Washington at Houston, 12-11. The Mets by Atlanta, 7-6. Yankees beat Tampa, 5-1. Other winners, Royals, Milwaukee, D-backs, Giants, Dodgers. The All-Star Game, hard to believe, 1 week from tonight. Up in Philadelphia, NBA Nikola Jokic has reiterated his hope to remain with Denver for the rest of his career. His plan is to hold off on signing his extension until next summer, and by doing so, he could sign a five-year contract that would be worth a lot. Around $350 million. WNBA Golden State beat Washington 62-49. Tennis in Wimbledon, Taylor Fritz advances to the quarters. This morning, Jessica Pegula plays Coco Gauff. Also in action today, Yannick Sinner, Novak Djokovic. NASCAR Cup Series Sunday in Atlanta. IndyCar Series next race, July 19th at Nashville. You're up to date with sports. WFIR.
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8: Well, good morning to you on the Roanoke Valley's Morning News. We are holding steady. Kind of muggy, 72 degrees.
13: More seasonable temperatures arrive this week. I'm First Alert meteorologist Ava Herrera.
8: And traffic looks good. Top local stories.
14: A Republican U.S. congressman that represents parts of our area believes any Democratic socialist elected during November's midterm elections will have great influence when it comes to the direction of the Democratic Party. I'm WFIR's Clint Palmer.
15: All gunshot detection devices in Roanoke are being removed following what officials call a process error that damaged public trust. 80% of the devices have already been taken down, and any remaining sensors are currently inactive, according to City Manager Valmarie Turner. I'm WFIR's Ian Price.
16: As the region's population ages, the third stage of care, elder care, has become a prime topic for many families. Two people that took part recently in a panel discussion on what they call the third stage look to further educate the Roanoke community on a scenario many will deal with. I'm WFIR's Gene Moreno.
8: Virginia is implementing a first-of-its-kind statewide energy consumption tax on data centers to protect ratepayers from rising costs. Governor Spanberger highlighted the initiative, stating the tax ensures large tech facilities pay their fair share for heavy energy use. Fox News.
17: Fox News, I'm Gianna Gelosi. President Trump arriving in Turkey for the NATO summit, where he's expected to restore Turkey's access to F-35 fighter jets.
18: Israeli Prime Minister Benjamin Netanyahu has voiced strong opposition to allowing Turkey back into the F-35 program. Israel is currently the only country in the Middle East that operates F-35s.
17: Fox's Lucas Tomlinson, a growing list of Democrats now calling on Maine Senate candidate Graham Platner to drop out of the race after a woman spoke out accusing him of rape.
19: She says he entered her Maine home uninvited late one night while intoxicated and forced himself on her. A number of Democratic lawmakers and groups, including some who originally supported Platner, are now calling on him to drop out of the race. And this includes Senators Chuck Schumer and Kirsten Gillibrand, the Senate Majority PAC, and Governors Tim Walz and J.B. Pritzker.
17: Fox's Douglas Zader, Platner denies the allegations. 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
8: This bureau serving Western Virginia says residents are expressing frustration with the role AI has in the business world. More on that in this edition of the Better Business Bulletin, WFIR's Clark Palmer.
14: Emerging AI technology is becoming a staple in the workplace, at schools, and on computers or phones. The benefit of a personal assistant at your fingertips is exciting for many, but concerning for others, including those who can't actually reach the proper person when they have a problem. Better Business Bureau serving Western Virginia President and CEO Julie Wheeler says many customers are not happy with businesses that use AI.
24: We've actually just completed a study on how consumers feel about what they're seeing with AI. And unfortunately, that is not what consumers are saying. Consumers are feeling very impersonal. They're feeling not important. AI is not making their lives easier.
14: Other key things, business

0: Businesses should consider when implementing AI to create a clear system to address escalating high-level complaints, and don't be afraid to adjust if the initial tech rollout is not working. I'm Clark Palmer, and this has been your Better Business Bulletin.
1: Already coming up on 7:53, the premiers of Alberta and Ontario, they have proposed a pipeline to carry Western Canadian oil to the country's east. As Canada seeks new markets, Alberta's premier says the proposed pipeline will run from Hardisty, Alberta to Sarnia, Ontario, carrying up to 500,000 barrels of oil a day with potential for up to 800,000 barrels. Not a good sign. The summer swimming season just underway, and yet shark attacks already up.
2: 7 shark attacks in U.S. waters this year. It's a problem on both coasts, with lifeguards ordering folks out of the waters of the Atlantic and the Pacific when they spot sharks near the shore. One of the main reasons, we're told, shark populations are on the rise. We're on trend this year to meet last year's record-setting 65 shark attacks worldwide. The largest number was in U.S. waters. 25. Gary Baumgarten, Fox News.
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1: Tune in for Ask the Expert 847 this morning. Our guest today, Connie Gulick with Gulick Capital.
4: Our heat wave is over, but you'll want to remain weather aware this week. Temperatures max out in the upper 80s and low to mid 90s, so we're still running a bit warm, but nothing as oppressive as last week. High humidity levels work with daytime heating to bring daily showers and some possible storms. Most of the wet weather takes place in the late afternoon and dries up through the early evening. Now, some storms could be on the strong, even severe side. Any severe thunderstorms that do develop could bring pockets of hail, some heavy downpours, and most notably, some damaging winds up to 60 miles per hour. We're not expecting a widespread washout this week, mostly just some hit or miss lunchtime and early evening storms. Rain totals are looking a bit more measurable toward the New River Valley, so we're hoping to make a bit more progress with our current drought. From WDBJ 7, I'm First Alert Meteorologist Ava Herrera on WFIR.
1: Traffic looks good right now, still holding at 72 degrees. President Trump rung the opening bells for the New York Stock Exchange and the NASDAQ from the Oval Office yesterday. It's a symbolic act that reflects how Trump has increasingly tied his presidency to the stock market. Trump said Monday, after formally launching the start of trading, he thinks, quote, the market's going to be going through the roof, unquote. President Trump marked the opening of the MarketLink savings accounts for kids. And again, more on him ringing the stock, opening bell of the stock market on Monday.
5: Trump accounts backed with a one-time $1,000 federal investment are now operational, tied to the stock market like millions of retirement funds.
6: Those accounts will now begin to grow right along with our booming economy. And I really believe we're going to have the biggest boom of all right now. You haven't seen anything yet.
5: President Trump marked the occasion by ringing the opening bell of the New York Stock Exchange and NASDAQ. The accounts were established in the One Big Beautiful Bill and have drawn additional donations from dozens of corporations and business leaders. At the White House, Jared Halpern, Fox News.
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8: The War Department recently unveiled its new Build Freedom Initiative, designed to seek out individuals to be trained in jobs to help grow the nation's defense industrial base. War Department Undersecretary Mike Duffy.
9: Throughout our history, the industrial strength of the United States has proven to be decisive in our ability to maintain military advantage.
8: He said that workforce
9: is critical to our to the defense of our freedoms.
8: The Pentagon gave $10 million in funding to well-known trade advocate Mike Rowe to provide scholarships for job candidates.
10: It is a matter of national security. I can't overstate it.
8: Rowe also spoke about Build Freedom's larger goals.
10: We're going to show people that they can support a family and revel in the joy of meaningful work by building freedom.
8: Kevin Ratzke, Fox News.
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12: 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Romelu Lukaku, the exclamation point for Belgium.
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13: 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All three host nations of the World Cup, the United States, Mexico, and Canada, all lost in the round of 16 on their home soil. Earlier, Spain eliminated Portugal and Cristiano Ronaldo 1-0. 12 noon Eastern today on Fox. Lionel Messi and Argentina take on Egypt. I'm Jared Max.
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1: Morning commute, traffic rolling along smoothly. Nothing to report to hinder your the way you get to work as of right now. Drive safely. 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
0: I'm Clark Palmer. One of our area's Republican U.S. congressmen says the Democratic Party will push for extreme progressive policies should they assume control of the House of Representatives.
15: I'm Ian Price. Roanoke City will not move forward with the gunshot detection devices unless City Council revisits the issue again.
16: I'm Gene Rano. Are you or a loved one ready for the post-retirement third stage of life? Panelists from a recent discussion session on what elder care and living longer might look like speak out.
1: Sunny today, then showers and storms this afternoon, tonight into tomorrow. We get a high today up at 92, low tonight at 70, high tomorrow at 89. Right now it's fair, 72 degrees. ABC News.
11: From the heart of Virginia's Blue Ridge, this is WFIR Roanoke. 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
17: From ABC News, I'm Sherry Preston. President Trump has landed in Ankara, Turkey, where he will attend this week's NATO summit. The White House hoping to keep the pressure on European countries to pony up more money and to smooth over past differences. ABC's Karen Travers is there.
18: The administration is really framing this as a chance for a rebranding of NATO, in a sense, kind of this NATO 3.0, as they're calling it. They're really trying to focus this summit on the idea that they want European countries to play a bigger role in the defense of the European continent. The U.S. ambassador to NATO, Matt Whitaker, said last week, they remain a proud NATO member, but we have responsibilities elsewhere in the world as the world's only superpower.
17: Iran fired at least 2 missiles at commercial ships in the Strait of Hormuz overnight. There are reports one was hit, complicating the already shaky ceasefire. The man accused of killing Charlie Kirk in court on Monday and will be again today as a judge was shown videos of the shooting that took Kirk's life.
19: Some videos so disturbing, the judge visibly flinched as he watched the moment Kirk was assassinated. Supporters of the Kirk family in the courtroom, who could only hear the audio, brought to tears.
17: ABC's Kana Whitworth. As of yet, the new world screw worm hasn't affected the price of hamburger, the cost of which is still relatively high compared to past years.
20: Agriculture officials now confirm 32 cases of the parasitic larvae of the screw worm fly infesting livestock in a dozen Texas counties and a dog in New Mexico. And while the price of ground beef is nearly $7 a pound, industry analysts say it has nothing to do with the new world screw worm, and everything to do with lower production and steady consumer demand.
17: ABC's Jim Ryan in Dallas-Fort Worth. Big storms in New Jersey overnight in Camden near Philadelphia, where fast flooding led to several stranded cars. Half a foot of rain was too much for the roof of a BJ's wholesale there. It collapsed. 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
19: Four people shot and killed, including a police officer, after the gunshots were fired during a domestic dispute in Ripon, Ohio, not far from Akron. A suspect shot a woman and her 13-year-old daughter. Officers responding came under fire themselves. One of them, 54-year-old Sergeant Scott Reese, later dying of his wounds. This neighbor lives near the home where it happened.
3: You don't think about the danger they're in every day until something like this happens. Yeah. And they're heroes, and we appreciate them keeping our community safe.
19: He says he is thinking of the policeman's family. Tilly Norwood, the AI creation put out last year, getting ready for her film debut. The company that made her says it's producing a film. However, they also say they're using human directors, writers, and editors to create it. Health officials continue warning us that a stomach bug is hitting a couple of states hard.
5: Cyclospora cases are about 13 and a half times higher than on average in Michigan. There are nearly 700, says an official from the Michigan Department of Health and Human Services. That's up from 300 cases reported last Thursday. In Ohio, there were 177 cases July 2nd, says the state health department. Typically, both states report 50 cases a year. Officials say it can take a week or two between exposure and symptoms appearing. The one-cell parasite usually spreads through food or water contaminated with feces, says the CDC.
19: ABC's Chuck Sievertson feeding more class divide in the air. A couple of big airlines, including United, are planning to expand premium cabins and add luxury perks, but only for those sitting in the best seats. Sherry Preston, ABC News.
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1: Good morning. It's 8:05. Traffic is good. Fair skies, 72 degrees.
4: We are tracking potential for some strong, even severe thunderstorms this week.
1: And our top local story this hour, an area Republican congressman believes he and his colleagues may take a look at placing guardrails when it comes to birthright citizenship. WFIR's Clark Palmer has more.
0: Last week, the U.S. Supreme Court used a 6-3 ruling to uphold the 14th Amendment and reject an executive order from President Trump that declared that children born to people who are in the United States illegally or temporarily are not American citizens. During an appearance on the John Fredericks radio show, Salem area U.S. Congressman Morgan Griffith said he and his colleagues may have to take a look at ways to address issues that he sees with birthright citizenship.
23: You shouldn't be able to fly to a U.S. territory from China, have a baby, fly back to China, and then you have a Chinese individual who is eligible to run for president of the United States, vote in all of our elections, and basically represent the Chinese government.
0: Griffith says any tweaks to birthright citizenship would not impact the rights of anyone who legitimately benefits from it.
23: What the 14th Amendment was for was to make sure that you didn't have some way to skirt around and say that African-American individuals could not participate, former slaves could not participate in the government. When they wrote it, they had no idea that people might fly from China to a U.S. territory just to have a baby so they could claim it was a U.S. citizen.
0: In a dissenting opinion, Justice Clarence Thomas said the court adds to the sad history of the 14th Amendment, which was designed and understood to secure equal rights for the freed blacks, but has instead been repurposed for political projects that the Reconstruction Congress did not support, end quote. Clark Palmer, WFIR News.
1: On the way, all gunshot detection devices in Roanoke being removed, and we'll tell you about further restrictions on data centers and Joey Self.
15: A dime, Ian Price. still ahead. A regional credit union is expanding its footprint in the Roanoke Valley.
4: Thankfully, some mild air is settling in throughout the next several days. Highs today reach the upper 80s and the low 90s for most, and we'll see a dry start to the day today. Heat and humidity do work together to fire off some scattered storms this afternoon, some of which could bring heavy downpours and some gusty winds. Rain and storms dry out overnight, and Wednesday will feature pretty similar conditions. Highs reach the 80s and 90s, and we'll see afternoon rain and thunder. From WDBJ 7, I'm First Alert Meteorologist Ava Herrera on WFIR.
1: Slow going on I-81, mile marker 120 in Montgomery County. It is southbound. There is a disabled vehicle whose south right shoulder is closed. Again, that's 81 southbound, mile marker 120 in Montgomery County, where it's 72 degrees. More news, Henny and Price.
15: Joey, all gunshot detection devices in Roanoke are being removed following what officials call a process error that damaged public trust. 80% of the devices have already been taken down, and any remaining sensors are currently inactive, according to City Manager Valmarie Turner, who spoke before Roanoke City Council yesterday.
6: This unfortunate process error has damaged public trust, and I am working to rebuild it through accountability, corrective action, transparency, and stronger controls. Thank you.
15: Turner says the city will not move forward with the technology unless City Council revisits the issue. Roanoke zoning rules for data centers are changing after a recent City Council vote. Council members approved updates that allow data center projects by special exception in certain industrial zones. Meanwhile, Council split 4-3 on proposed housing density amendments, voting to send those changes back to the planning department. The planning staff currently lacks the immediate capacity to fast-track that review without halting other operations, according to City Manager Valmarie Turner. The USA Cycling Endurance Mountain Bike National Championships arrive in the Roanoke Valley at the end of the week, and volunteer coordinator Molly Bullington says they can still use 100 or more people to sign up for all sorts of positions, from course marshals to directing spectators in parking lots.
8: Virginia's Blue Ridge is known as the East Coast mountain biking capital, and so this event really solidifies that identity. If you're just somebody that lives here and loves the area and loves being outdoors, not necessarily a biker, that is a way that you can be here and get involved in this event and be part of the excitement.
15: Carvin's Cove, Elmwood Park, and Explore Park are venues for the USA Mountain Bike National Championships. You can find a link to more information about available volunteer signups, time slots, and descriptions of assignments via a link at WFIRnews.com or on our app or on our Facebook page. Roanoke is getting national recognition as a must-visit destination. CNN has ranked the Star City the 10th best town in America to visit, pointing to the city's easy access to outdoor recreation in the Blue Ridge Mountains. Vice Mayor Terry McGuire, a supporter for more funding focused on the city's outdoor amenities, tells WDBJ 7.
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15: The growing Greenway system and Roanoke's vibrant downtown scene helped attain the top 10 ranking on CNN's Best Towns to Visit list, joining low counties like Sarasota, Fort Collins, Colorado, and Greenville, South Carolina. 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
1: Possibility for showers and storms today, tonight, and tomorrow. High today at 92, currently at 72, back over to Ian Price.
15: Joey, as the region's population ages, the third stage of care, elder care, has become a prime topic for many families. Two people in that industry took part recently in a panel discussion on what they call the

0: third stage of life care, looking to further educate the Roanoke community on a scenario many will reckon with. WFIR's Gene Morano has that story.
1: Dr. R.J. Jun, a pastor who's director of church and community relations with Pinnacle Living, and Michael Davis, the executive director at Hermitage of Roanoke, a Pinnacle senior living property, say preparing for the third stage of life, navigating through loneliness, caregiving, advanced financial planning, can make that third stage of life less stressful. Where living longer, says Jun, that's one issue.
2: Probably by 1980s, we knew that even though you retire after 65, you're going to have plenty of 20 to 30 years to live. How do we strive not to survive? And you think about the growing populations of adults who are 65 and older. And then if you see and match it with the services that we have, there's a mismatch because not that many services.
1: Reverend Jones says faith-based communities can help spread the word about getting ready for the third stage.
2: We can provide information and we can provide opportunities to get involved.
1: Michael Davis from the Hermitage Roanoke says being alone too often in that third stage is unhealthy.
3: Isolation in general affects not only your cognitive health, but your physical and your emotional and mental health as well. I like to say that we don't stop moving because we age because we stop moving. The isolation and being home alone in an environment where you're not getting that stimulation, both with your muscles, your brain, even the nutrients you need, that really impacts your overall health.
1: Recent census data reveals that about 18% of the population in Roanoke City is 65 or older. It's almost 25% in Roanoke County. Gene Morano, WFIR News.
0: A regional credit union is expanding its footprint in the Roanoke Valley. Beacon Credit Union recently purchased a one-acre parcel of land on Orange Avenue Northeast for $700,000, according to local property records. Real estate representatives say the site will become the financial institution's third local branch. The new location is intended to improve service access for members living in the Bonsack and Blue Hills communities. A popular summer music series returns to Roanoke County later this week. The fifth installment of the Tavern Stage music series takes place this Friday evening on the Twin Creeks Brew Pub lawn at Explore Park. Modern country artist Jack Marion will headline the free event. Gates open at 6 p.m. and attendees are encouraged to bring lawn chairs or blankets. You're never more than 10 minutes from local news. Mornings here on WFIR. I'm Ian Price.
4: Good morning. It is 8:15. Time now for sports. Soccer. Belgium beat the United States 4-1 to end the Americans' run in the World Cup last night. Marcelo Pochettino, the head coach of the U.S., after the game.
5: Today we didn't show our real quality like a team. I think never we will connect with the man of the game. And like I told before, it's a very good team, but I think we were not in our level.
4: U.S. player Tyler Adams.
6: I wish we could have won tonight. The fans deserved it. The support that we've had over the past, you know, few weeks. They deserve it. The people back home deserve it. So yeah, you know, I can't thank the fans enough. Can't thank this coaching staff, support staff, everyone that supported us throughout this journey enough. They've helped us grow, and we went through tough times and amazing times throughout this journey, and right now is a tough time, but we'll grow from it.
4: Audio from Fox and the FIFA World Cup. Baseball and Carolina League tonight. We have Salem at Columbia, Charleston at Hill City. Appalachian League, Pulaski at Elizabethton. Major League Baseball, Washington at Houston, 12-11. The Mets by Atlanta, 7-6. Yankees beat Tampa Bay, 5-1. The All-Star Game coming up a week from tonight in Philadelphia. NBA news, Nikola Jokic has reiterated his hope to stay with the Nuggets for the rest of his career, but his plan is to hold off on signing his extension until next summer. By waiting till then, Jokic could sign a five-year contract, would be worth around $350 million. WNBA last night, Golden State beat Washington 62-49. Tennis and Wimbledon, Taylor Fritz has advanced to the quarterfinals. This morning, Jessica Pegula plays Coco Gauff. Also in action today, Yannick Sinner, Novak Djokovic. NASCAR, the Cup Series Sunday in Atlanta. IndyCar Series will run next July 19th at Nashville. That's sports. WFIR.
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4: And a good morning to you. No traffic tie-ups or issues that we know of. 72 degrees.
8: Some unsettled weather returns this week. I'm First Alert meteorologist Ava Herrera.
4: Get you up to date, top local stories.
9: A Republican congressman from our area says he and his colleagues may have to take a look at ways to address issues that he sees with birthright citizenship. I'm WFIR's Clark Palmer.
0: Roanoke City Council members have voted unanimously to heavily restrict new vape and tobacco shops from opening in the city. They can't be within 2,000 feet of a school, church, childcare center, or public park. I'm WFIR's Ian Price.
1: Are you or a loved one ready for the post-retirement third stage of life with plans in place to reduce isolation, eat better, and figure out the financials of living well past retirement? Two panelists from Maurice

0: An information session on what elder care and living longer might look like. Speak out. I'm WFIR's Gene Marano.
1: Virginians seeking unemployment insurance will see a bump in their weekly checks under a new state law. The maximum weekly unemployment benefit in the Commonwealth has increased from $430 to $478. The minimum benefit also up to $160 per week. Time now for the Money Monitor and Business Headlines. This morning, President Trump claiming credit for Walmart's recent price cuts, though the retailer's statement doesn't mention his administration's involvement. Trump faces backlash over inflation, which rose after his tariffs and the Iran war's impact on energy costs. He blames Democrats for the ongoing issue. In a social media post Monday, Trump says Walmart lowered prices at his request to celebrate the nation's 250th birthday. However, Walmart's statement describes the cuts as a seasonal strategy with no mention of government interaction. Inflation has climbed 4.2% over the past year, higher than the rate Trump inherited. Monday, the S&P 500 rose 0.7%, NASDAQ Composite up 1.1%, and the Dow added 0.3%. Regular gas on average for our region is steady from yesterday, right now at $3.53 a gallon.
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10: I'm Liz Klayman, and this is the Fox Business Report.
11: Samsung Electronics expects its profit in the current quarter to top combined earnings for the last 3 years, but the stock is skidding. In addition to making cell phones and appliances, it's a major chip maker supplying the artificial intelligence buildup. Samsung could be seeing profit taking after the run-up in its stock. Also, investors are back to feeling cautious about massive spending on AI. SpaceX joins the NASDAQ 100 index today. Investors holding some funds tied to the index will be impacted. However, the Wall Street Journal says the impact will be limited. Though SpaceX has a $2.1 trillion market cap, it had a limited number of shares available to trade publicly when it went public. Crude oil prices rose moderately this morning after reports of Iranian attacks on commercial vessels. That's your Fox Business Report. I'm Jenny Coselda, invested in you.
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14: Our heat wave and stretch of first alert weather days has finally come to a close. We rounded out the holiday weekend with more triple-digit heat, but thankfully temperatures are returning to much more seasonable levels this week. Highs during the daytime hours reach the upper 80s and low to mid-90s, and overnight lows cool to the 60s and 70s. Humidity levels do run rather high this week, so temperatures might still feel a few degrees warmer, but nothing unbearable compared to last week's heat. Now, the heat and humidity do still work together to bring daily potential for afternoon showers and storms. We'll see dry starts to the day and scattered rain and thundershowers during the afternoon. We are tracking potential for some storms to be a bit heftier, bringing gusty winds and heavy downpours that could lead to localized flood risk. From WDBJ 7, I'm First Alert Meteorologist Ava Herrera on WFIR.
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20: Why are people moving to a country if their goal is to instill the values from the country they came from rather than assimilate into, I believe, Western culture, civilization that is far more in keeping with what I believe is God's intention, which is that we are meant to live in freedom, but you have to embrace freedom to live in it. 10% of Europe thinks that America has abandoned them. 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Where is their moral compass?
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20: All right, inflation fears are back as the Treasury yields now hit their highest levels in nearly 20 years. What does that mean for your money? 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
0: America's foreign enemies exploit viral conspiracies online, but now they are creating them out of thin air. We saw it happen in real time during the White House Correspondents' Dinner. As the event came under attack, bots surged across social media. It began with claims the attack was staged. It grew into a narrative about the White House colluding with media to cover it up. There's a clear consensus now among experts like Daniel Byman that the worst actors by far are China and Russia.
21: This is hard to guard against, given that so many Americans consume their news from social media.
0: State Department spokesperson Tommy Pigott says they have a new bureau to push back on foreign enemies using AI against Americans.
22: We have a lot of tools in our toolbox, but one that we're not going to use is censorship. We're going to use tech innovation. We're going to use cooperation with partners. We're going to call it out when we see it.
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24: It's never been done before.
25: The Ocean's 11 prequel just added more names to its roster. Vicky Creeps and George Mackay are among the cast, joining stars Bradley Cooper and Margot Robbie for the heist thriller. Cooper is also writing and directing the project, hitting theaters June 25th, 2027.
26: My name is George Washington.
25: Coming off a successful 4th of July weekend at the box office, Young Washington is officially getting a sequel. Titled 1776, the film will continue the next chapter of George Washington's life and legacy. There's new music on the way from U2. The Irish rockers are releasing a new single, Street of Dreams, today. The song will appear on their upcoming album, expected out later this year.
27: It's not a question of if I want to spend the rest of my life with you.
25: And Sarah Pidgeon, the star of Love Story, John F. Kennedy Jr., and Carolyn Bessette, is 30 today. Chuck Sievertson, ABC News.
1: Good morning. Coming up on 8:30 at WFIR, starting to warm up a bit, and also going up a bit will be our chance at thunderstorms later today. We'll update you coming up. 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
28: I'm Clark Palmer. An area Republican congressman believes he and his colleagues may have to take a look at placing guardrails when it comes to birthright citizenship.
29: I'm Ian Price. Roanoke City Council members have voted unanimously to heavily restrict new vape and tobacco shops from opening in the Star City.
30: I'm Gene Randall. Two people that took part recently in a panel discussion on what they call the third stage of life care are looking to further educate the Roanoke community on a scenario many will reckon with.
1: Ask the expert on the way at 847. Our guest today, Connie Gulick with Gulick Capital. Weather for today, showers and storms later, 92. Same tonight, 70. And then tomorrow and Thursday, a 50% chance on the showers and storms both days. 89 Wednesday, low 90s Thursday. Traffic looks good at the moment, 72 and partly sunny. Update as the president arrives in Turkey. 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
31: ABC News, I'm Sherry Preston. NATO leaders gathering in Turkey, and President Trump has now arrived near the top of the agenda, how to finally end the war between Russia and Ukraine. ABC News contributor and former State Department official Steve Ganyard says there are worries that Russia could be targeting other countries.
32: You're seeing gas lines in Moscow, Crimea, every gas station in Crimea apparently has been hit. So the way that Zelensky's going about this is to make the pain felt by the Russian people. This is why this is dangerous, where Putin may wag the dog and attack NATO somewhere along Poland, Latvia, or Lithuania in a way that sort of distracts the Russian people away from how poorly the Russians are doing in Ukraine.
31: Another hot spot, the Middle East, with a tanker in the Strait of Hormuz hit by an attack. A Paris court has just cleared the way for far-right leader Marine Le Pen to possibly run for president next year. The court softening her sentence for embezzling European Parliament funds. This is ABC News.
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1: Good morning, it's 8:31. Traffic rolling along nicely. Nothing to slow you down that we can tell. And right now it's 75 degrees.
14: Our heat wave is finally over, so bring on the rain.
1: Top local story, one of our area's Republican U.S. congressmen saying the Democratic Party will push for extreme progressive policies should they assume control of the House of Representatives. Details, WFIR's Clark Palmer.
28: As we previously told you here on WFIR, several candidates running as a Democratic Socialist were able to upset Democratic incumbents last week in primaries in states including New York and Colorado. Salem area U.S. Congressman Morgan Griffith tells the John Fredericks radio show the Democratic Party he once knew is long gone.
2: We were young. We disagreed with the Democratic Party, but they didn't want to destroy America. They didn't want to do anything, but they had different views on how to make America better. Now we've got people who actually do not have the best interests of the country as their main objective.
28: Griffith adds any Democratic Socialist elected during November's midterms will have great influence when it comes to the direction of the Democratic Party.
2: The Democrats will give good committee assignments to Democratic Socialists, to people who no longer avow to be believers in the principles of the United States, but believe more in the philosophies of Karl Marx. And it's scary, and it's very troublesome.
28: Griffith worries the growing popularity of Democratic Socialist candidates could lead to the end of the United States. Clark Palmer, WFIR News.
1: Coming up, new restrictions on vape and tobacco shops. Card skimming devices once again targeting consumers at the local gas pump. And Roanoke property owners now have a new tool to look up local real estate data. We'll tell you about it. I'm Joey Self.
29: A dime, Ian Price. Still ahead. Virginians seeking unemployment insurance will see a bump in their weekly checks under a new state law.
14: We're seeing a much more mild temperature outlook over the next several days and the daily potential for rain. We'll see a dry start to your Tuesday and stray showers start kicking off by 1 p.m. today. Rain dries out past dinner time, but any thunderstorms that do develop could bring heavy downpours and gusty winds. Temperatures both today and tomorrow reach the upper 80s and low to mid 90s for most, so it's a good idea to keep the rain gear handy every day this week. From WDBJ 7, I'm First Alert Meteorologist Ava Herrera on WFIR.
1: Sunny for the moment, 75 degrees. 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
29: Joey, Roanoke City Council members have voted unanimously to restrict heavily new vape and tobacco shops from opening in the Star City. The newly approved zoning changes prohibit any new tobacco or vaping establishment from operating within 2,000 feet of a school, church, childcare center, or public park. The strict buffer zone also applies to distances between competing vape shops. Are you or a loved one ready for the post-retirement third stage of life? With plans in place to reduce isolation, eat better, and figure out the financials of living well past retirement. Two panelists from a recent information session on what elder care and living longer might look like speak out, as WFIR's G. Morano reports.
3: The Reverend Dr. R.J. Jun is the Director of Church and Community Relations with Pinnacle Living, a senior living company that operates the Hermitage of Roanoke. It's not just the Roanoke Valley that is dealing with an aging population. Jun was on that recent panel discussion that also included Oki's funeral services and Wills on Wheels.
4: Right now, currently, we have somewhere around 23 to 4 million who are an age of 75 and older. But by 2040, that is going to go up to 40 million. So it's like almost doubling of the size of people who are 75 and older. And the question is, does the service match with the demand of the people?
3: Jones suggests faith-based communities might be a good way to spread the word about services that are available to those in the third stage or the family supporting them. Executive Director Michael Davis with the Hermitage of Roanoke says finding out where to access those resources is crucial and often overlooked.
5: There are places and different opportunities you can find that information, but it's not too accessible. And I think that's one reason why, you know, RJ had this great idea of, you know, taking the third stage of life and allowing opportunities to educate others. So in our most recent lunch and learn, we had nearly 50 people there educating on the third stage of life and why it's important for their overall health and well-being as they enter that.
3: With more families in the Valley likely to care for aging parents in the future or plan for their own post-retirement years, RJ Jun says faith communities, senior living organizations, and local services can work together. Gene Morano, WFIR News.
29: Card skimming devices are once again targeting consumers at local gas pumps and automated teller machines. AARP Virginia says criminals are secretly recording financial data by attaching skimmers over card slots or splicing internal wiring. High-risk targets include standalone cash machines, unattended retail lanes, and tourist areas. Experts suggest inspecting terminals closely for loose, crooked, or scratch components before inserting a card. Roanoke property owners have a new tool to look up local real estate data. Cities launched a redesigned GIS website. Officials say the updated platform features a modernized design that makes it much easier to navigate on mobile phones and tablets. Users can still access traditional map layers, aerial photographs, and neighborhood property sales data. Visitors to Smith Mountain Lake will need to adjust their sightseeing plans for the next month. The overlook at the Smith Mountain Project Visitor Center temporarily closed for renovations, according to Appalachian Power. The closure went into effect yesterday and is expected to last for several weeks while crews complete structural upgrades.

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5: 60% chance on the storms today, more likely tonight, and a 50% chance tomorrow. High today at 92, 70 the low tonight, 89 tomorrow. Right now it's 75. We take it back over to Ian Price.
6: Joey, several candidates representing the Democratic Socialist of America won primary races over established Democratic lawmakers in states including New York and Colorado. The winning candidates have suggested they would not back current Democratic House Minority Leader Hakeem Jeffries if they are elected to the House of Representatives this fall. Northern Virginia Democratic Congressman James Walkinshaw tells News Nation he sees Jeffries as a strong and capable leader.
7: Our Democratic caucus, which is diverse in every way, right? We have a broad spectrum of views and ideologies and folks from different parts of the country. He's held us together and brought us together to take on this reckless Trump administration on behalf of the American people who desperately need relief from these Trump Republican policies that are driving up costs. I'm confident he'll do precisely that as Speaker of the House starting in January.
6: Walkinshaw says while there will be disagreements inside the party, Democrats will remain united. Virginians seeking unemployment insurance will see a bump in their weekly checks under new state law. The maximum weekly unemployment benefit in the Commonwealth has increased from $430 to $478. The minimum benefit also rose to $160 per week. The higher rates apply to all new claims filed on or after this past Sunday, according to the Virginia Employment Commission. Blues rock guitar master Joe Bonamassa is announcing a new run of tour dates, including a return visit to Roanoke next year. He'll perform at the Berglund Performing Arts Theater on February 23rd, 2027. Tickets for the general public on sale this Friday morning at 10 a.m. You're never more than 10 minutes from local news. Mornings on WFIR, I'm Ian Price.
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9: 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By spreading the word, the children get arthritis too. It's not just an older person's disease. The foundation describes it as not a single disease. Arthritis refers to joint pain or joint disease, and there are more than 100 types and related conditions. Symptoms can include pain, stiffness, swelling, as well as diminished range of motion in joints. They can remain the same for years, or they can progress and get worse. Some severe cases can even result in chronic pain, leading to difficulty performing daily activities, even something as simple as walking or going upstairs. Arthritis can also lead to visible changes like knobby finger joints. Some types also affect the heart, lungs, kidneys, and skin. There's no cure for juvenile arthritis. For more health news, go to foxnewshealth.com. 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I'm Lisa Brady, Fox News.
10: A better life with Dr. Sanjay Gupta.
11: We talk a lot here about ultra-processed foods and the many ways in which they can negatively impact your health. They've been linked to weight gain, obesity, type 2 diabetes, cardiovascular disease, even cancer. And now a new study out of UCSF found that high ultra-processed food intake was associated with something called intramuscular fat, which is exactly what it sounds like. That's fat inside your muscles, which can cause them to become weaker. Now, in this particular study, the researchers noticed more wear and tear and pain in people's knees because of weakened thigh muscles. Cutting back on ultra-processed foods isn't easy. The CDC estimates at least half the calories in our diet come from ultra-processed foods. But if you're looking to eat cleaner, cutting out sugar-sweetened beverages, that may be the best number one thing you can do to try and get started. I'm Dr.

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4: 844, and let's go to sports this morning. And we begin with soccer. Belgium beat the United States 4-1 last night, ending the Americans' run at the World Cup. After the game, men's head coach Marcelo Pochettino.
5: We never were with the flow of the game. Even when we score, we cannot concede. It's true that today we were not the same team that during the tournament showed the quality.
4: American player Christian Pulisic said they have to get to the next level moving forward.
6: Yeah, we need to get over that next hurdle and trying to compete and beat the world's best. And that's our next step for us. Wasn't quite there today, but I think we showed a lot of good things that we have potential to do it, but there's still another step that we have to take.
4: Soccer audio this morning, courtesy of Fox and also the FIFA World Cup. Well, the U.S. may have lost last night, but the U.S. shattered TV viewership records at the World Cup with the U.S. men's recent knockout win over Bosnia-Herzegovina drawing a massive audience.
7: The United States' 2-0 victory over Bosnia and Herzegovina in the round of 32 on July 1st saw 26,395,000 viewers tune into Fox. That, according to Nielsen, sets a record for the most watched soccer telecast in English-language U.S. history. The audience peaked at 34,823,000 viewers from 9:45 to 10 p.m. Eastern, the closing moments of the match. The game was notable as the U.S. advanced to the round of 16, but also due to the controversial red card called on U.S. striker Flo Balogun. FIFA eventually suspended the suspension, making him eligible to play in Monday's game against Belgium. Tony Genualdo, Fox News.
4: All right, let's go to baseball. Carolina League tonight. Salem is at Columbia, Charleston at Hill City, and the Appalachian League, Pulaski and Elizabethton. Major League Baseball last evening, Washington edging out the Astros 12-11. The Mets down Atlanta 7-6. Yankees beat Tampa Bay 5-1. Other winners, Kansas City, Milwaukee, Arizona, Giants, Dodgers. The All-Star game a week from tonight in Philadelphia. NBA, Nikola Jokic has reiterated his plans and hopes to remain with Denver the rest of his career. His plan, he says, is to hold off on signing his extension until next summer. By waiting till then, Jokic can sign a 5-year deal that would be worth around $350 million. WNBA, Golden State beat Washington, final was 62-49. Tennis in Wimbledon, Taylor Fritz advancing to the quarterfinals. Just getting on court at 8:30 this morning, it's Jessica Pegula against Coco Gauff. Also in action later today, Jannik Sinner, Novak Djokovic. NASCAR, the Cup Series Sunday at Atlanta. IndyCar Series won't race again until July 19th. At Nashville. You're up to date with sports. WFIR.
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4: And a good morning to you. No traffic issues this morning thus far. Sunny for the moment, 75 degrees.
8: More seasonable temperatures arrive this week. I'm First Alert meteorologist Ava Herrera.
4: And let's get a rundown this morning. Top local stories.
9: A Republican U.S. congressman that represents parts of our area believes any Democratic socialist elected during November's midterm elections will have great influence when it comes to the direction of the Democratic Party. I'm WFIR's Clark Palmer.
10: All gunshot detection devices in Roanoke are being removed following what officials call a process error that damaged public trust. 80% of the devices have already been taken down, and any remaining sensors are currently inactive, according to City Manager Valmarie Turner. I'm WFIR's Ian Price.
11: As the region's population ages, the third stage of care, elder care, has become a prime topic for many families. Two people that took part recently in a panel discussion on what they call the third stage look to further educate the Roanoke community on a scenario many will deal with. I'm WFIR's Gene Moreno.
4: Virginia is implementing a first-of-its-kind statewide energy consumption

0: inflation tax on data centers to protect ratepayers from rising costs. Governor Spanberger highlighted the initiative, stating the tax ensures large tech facilities pay their fair share for heavy energy use. Ask the expert 1 minute.
1: News. I'm CJ Papa. President Trump arriving in Turkey, where he was met by that nation's leader, President Erdogan, as he stood up off Air Force One.
2: President Trump expected to allow Turkey back into the F-35 stealth fighter jet program. Israeli Prime Minister Benjamin Netanyahu, currently the only country, Israel, that operates the F-35 in the Middle East, does not want to see Erdogan receive these jets.
1: Fox's Lucas Thomason in Ankara. Russia's war in Ukraine will also be on the agenda. Ukraine's President Vladimir Zelensky speaking at the summit.
3: I want to emphasize this. Unlike Putin, we are not fighting this war for pleasure or for geopolitics. Russia brought this war to Ukraine.
1: Zelensky will meet with President Trump, who said yesterday he believes Russia's President Putin is under pressure to end the war. 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
0: Time now for Ask the Expert on WFIR. I want to welcome my guest this morning, Connie Gulick with Gulick Capital. Good morning, Connie. How are you?
4: Good morning, Joey. I'm doing well.
0: Nice to talk with you, Connie. And as we get started, Connie, you created a program to help women make wise decisions about their money. So, Connie, what would you say is the biggest challenge that women face in planning for their retirement?
4: Well, Joey, I think the biggest challenge to women is longevity. A long life is a blessing, but it can be financially challenging. And women who enjoy good health when they retire should plan to live a long time. Statistics actually show that at age 65, a healthy woman has a 30% chance of living to be 95 years old. The two biggest concerns I hear from women are, don't let me run out of money, and I don't want to be a burden to my children. So it is important to plan for a long life, and so that your income will last as long as you do. An important part of retirement income is Social Security. If you're married or you have ever been married, be sure to explore what spousal options may be available to you. And then married couples need to coordinate their Social Security benefits to maximize that largest check. If you're single and you're depending upon your own work record, consider delaying your benefit until age 70. Every year that you delay after your full retirement age increases your benefit by 8% for the rest of your life. That's a good return on your money, and you really should consider that. If you're eligible for a pension, you're most likely better off taking it as a lifetime income rather than taking a lump sum. And couples should always coordinate their pension benefits to be sure that the survivor has adequate income for life. And then I think it's really important to consider the possibility that you'll need assistance in performing the basic routine daily activities before the end of your life. That kind of assistance is called long-term care services. Some people are surprised to learn that neither Medicare or private insurance will pay for long-term care services. One resource that many people rely on is the equity in their home. You may be able to use a reverse mortgage and help pay for assistance and remain in your own home. Or you could sell your house and use the proceeds to pay for care in a facility like assisted living. Another option is private insurance. Long-term care insurance is designed to provide benefits when you can no longer live independently. And insurance is expensive, but so is the care. So there are many options for designing insurance coverage. We recommend a policy that offers benefits whether you want to stay in your own home or move to a facility. And we highly recommend an inflation rider, so your benefit gradually increases over time. If you have questions about your retirement income planning, give us a call.
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6: Our heat wave is over, but you'll want to remain weather aware this week. Temperatures max out in the upper 80s and low to mid 90s, so we're still running a bit warm, but nothing as oppressive as last week. High humidity levels work with daytime heating to bring daily showers and some possible storms. Most of the wet weather takes place in the late afternoon and dries up through the early evening. Now, some storms could be on the strong, even severe side. Any severe thunderstorms that do develop could bring pockets of hail, some heavy downpours, and most notably, some damaging winds up to 60 miles per hour. We're not expecting a widespread washout this week, mostly just some hit or miss lunchtime and early evening storms. Rain totals are looking a bit more measurable toward the New River Valley, so we're hoping to make a bit more progress with our current drought. From WDBJ7, I'm First Alert meteorologist Ava Herrera on WFIR.
0: Okay, sunshine right now. It's 75 degrees. The U.S. had Falerin Balogun in the lineup last night, but had its defensive shortcomings exposed by Belgium in that 4-1 loss in the World Cup round of 16. Balogun started the match in Seattle after FIFA lifted his one-game suspension for a red card in the round of 32 against Bosnia-Herzegovina. Earlier yesterday in Arlington, Texas, Spain beat Portugal 1-0 in the last World Cup appearance for 41-year-old Portugal great Cristiano Ronaldo, soccer's career leader in international goals. Switching gears, a trip to the beach already coming with sunscreen and and rip current warnings, and now shark attacks could trigger an alert on your phone as well.
7: President Trump recently signed Lulu's Law, creating a nationwide system to send emergency shark attack alerts to nearby beachgoers through their mobile phones. The law is named for Alabama teenager Lulu Gribben, who lost her left hand and part of her right leg in a shark attack off Florida in 2024, just 90 minutes after another swimmer had been bitten 3 miles away.
8: If I would have known that there was a shark attack, I would not have been in the water because I was already a little skeptical of deep water. And so there would be no way that I would be swimming.
7: Experts say shark bites remain extremely rare, with only about 60 to 80 known unprovoked attacks worldwide each year. Matt Murphy, Fox News.
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9: These are your political insights from ABC News. President Trump heads to Turkey to meet with other NATO leaders, pushing Europe to invest more in defense. ABC's Britt Clennett.
10: Diplomats among NATO nations, they say that leaders, they are weighing fresh pledges of these, you know, advanced air defense systems and a multi-year support framework. But, you know, some allies have been slow to follow through and deliver on those earlier promises. So there's real uncertainty about how far they'll go this time.
9: Maine's Democratic nominee for Senate, Graham Platner, is denying a new allegation that he sexually assaulted a former girlfriend. ABC News has not independently verified the allegations. The woman told Politico Platner entered her home in 2021 drunk and forced himself on her.
11: Regardless of the inaccuracy of the reporting, but mindful of the political reality it will inflict, we are taking the time to reflect on the best path forward.
9: A federal judge rules President Trump's sweeping pardons of January 6th rioters do not apply to alleged pipe bomber Brian Cole Jr. I'm Stephanie Officer, ABC News.
12: It's July 7th, and this is your Fox Daily Snapshot. Today is National Father-Daughter Take a Walk Day. She may not be daddy's little girl forever, so today is meant to reinforce that relationship. The late NBA Hall of Famer Kobe Bryant referred to himself as a girl dad. So take a walk in a park or just in your local neighborhood, because those memories will last a lifetime. Also on this date, 1928, the first loaf of sliced bread was sold at the Chillicott Baking Company in Missouri. Otto Rohwedder invented the first bread slicing machine for his friend who owned the bakery. The machine produced uniform slices, which would also then spur sales of toasters. And in 1981, President Ronald Reagan kept a campaign promise to nominate a woman for the Supreme Court, announcing his intention to nominate Sandra Day O'Connor to the highest court in the country. The Senate would overwhelmingly confirm her nomination later that year, making O'Connor the first woman to ever serve on the bench. I'm Tushar Saxena, and that's your Fox Daily Snapshot.
13: No more Ronaldo? No more Americans. Good morning, I'm Jay Reynolds. The round of 16 continues to be the Achilles heel for Team USA. Last night, they commit crucial mistakes early. They wind up losing to Belgium 4-1. U.S. giving up a goal in the ninth minute. They did tie it at one, but Belgium retook the lead a couple of minutes later and never looked back. ESPN analyst Hercules Gomez says maybe the moment was just too big.
14: I went out and I said this team could play against Belgium physically, that they would give them fits. Where we mistook our evaluation of this team was psychologically and mentally what they would do if they faced adversity. They weren't ready for the moment.
13: Last night, marking the fourth time in the past five World Cups, the Americans exited in the round of 16. The only exception, 2018, where they didn't qualify. Belgium advances in the quarterfinals on Friday in Los Angeles. They will face Spain.

0: So here's the lesson here, and it's not about politics. It's going to cost you something to actually take. A warning sign is not an obstacle standing between you and the thing that you want. That's how you view it. A warning sign. It's an obstacle standing between me and what I want. No, it is information about the thing you want. It's not a warning sign, something standing in between what you want. It's a warning sign about what you want. The red flag is not in the way of the prize. The red flag is a fact about the prize. You know, if you excuse it to get the reward, you don't get the reward minus one flaw. You get the flaw, and the reward comes later to collect what you owe. Character is not a line item that you subtract from the benefits. Character is the thing you're actually buying. Everything else is packaging. The oldest lie ever told to any human being is the ends justify the means, because the means don't stay means. The means are what you build your life out of. You don't get a good outcome by tolerating bad character and hoping it stays sealed in a folder. You get bad character every single time. The outcome you were promised turns out to have been the bait. When a family member at Thanksgiving, the one who you know loves you, the one with nothing to gain, says quietly, "I'm worried about you. I'm worried about what this is doing to you." Do we listen? Human nature is most times, nope. What we normally do is decide they've been captured. They've been fooled. They're not really your family anymore. We push them away. One more person who could still see clearly. Do we stay with our parties and our candidates because it's true? Or do we stay because we're too far in and leaving would be embarrassing? That's the question. I can't have everybody who's been telling me this be right in the end. Wow, what stupid pride that is. This is the same question women in an abusive marriage can't make herself ask, because the answer is too expensive. So how do you break the spell? Well, you don't yell at the person under it, because you cannot argue somebody out of a cult. You just become one more jealous hater in the story that he's told them. You have to break it the way you do in real life. So how do you break that in real life? Because I got news for you. What's happening with our political system is real life. And we're in abusive relationships. Plattner, I mean, boy, you want to talk about Democrats just dodging a bullet. That would be this one. So how do you do it? Next. Oh, by the way, did you hear Mitch McConnell's brain dead? More on that in just a second. At least that's what they say. 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
9: It's 9:31. I'm Clark Palmer, live in the WFIR News Center. Our topical story this hour, all gunshot detection devices in Roanoke City are being removed following what officials call a process error that damaged public trust. 80% of the devices have already been taken down, and any remaining sensors are currently inactive, according to City Manager Valmarie Turner, who spoke before City Council yesterday.
10: This unfortunate process error has damaged public trust, and I am working to rebuild it through accountability, corrective action, transparency, and stronger controls. Thank you.
9: Turner says the city will not move forward with the technology unless City Council revisits the issue. As the region's population ages, the third stage of care, elder care, has become a prime topic for many families. Two people in that industry took part recently in a panel discussion. More from WFIR's Gene Moreno.
11: Dr. R.J. Jun, a pastor who's director of church and community relations with Pinnacle Living, and Michael Davis, the executive director at Hermitage of Roanoke, a Pinnacle senior living property, say preparing for the third stage of life, navigating through loneliness, caregiving, advanced financial planning, can make that third stage of life less stressful. Where living longer, says Jun, that's one issue.
12: Probably by 1980s, we knew that even though you retire after 65, you're going to have plenty of 20 to 30 years to live. How do we strive not to survive? And you think about the growing populations of adults who are 65 and older. And then if you see and match it with the services that we have, there's a mismatch because not that many services.
11: Reverend Jones says faith-based communities can help spread the word about getting ready for the third stage.
12: We can provide information and we can provide opportunities to get involved.
11: Michael Davis from the Hermitage Roanoke says being alone too often in that third stage is unhealthy.
13: Isolation in general affects not only your cognitive health, but your physical and your emotional and mental health as well. I like to say that we don't stop moving because we age. We age because we stop moving. The isolation and being home alone in an environment where you're not getting that stimulation, both with your muscles, your brain, even the nutrients you need, that really impacts your overall health.
11: Recent census census data reveals that about 18% of the population in Roanoke City is 65 or older. It's almost 25% in Roanoke County. Gene Morano, WFIR News.
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14: ABC News, I'm Sherry Preston. NATO leaders gathering in Turkey this morning. President Trump speaking moments ago, saying he thinks an agreement is possible to end the war between Russia and Ukraine after talking to Russia's president on the 4th of July.
15: We had a long talk yesterday, lasted a long time, and I also spoke with President Zelensky right after that. I think they both want to make a deal.
14: The NATO summit also taking place as a tanker sailing through the Strait of Hormuz is hit by an Iranian attack. A judge in London has just dismissed the invasion of privacy lawsuit brought by Prince Harry and other celebrities against the publisher of the Daily Mail. There are new calls for Maine Democratic Senate candidate Graham Platner to drop out of the race amid new allegations of sexual assault. More law enforcement testimony is expected today in a Provo, Utah courtroom in a preliminary hearing ahead of the trial of Tyler Robinson, who is accused of killing Charlie Kirk. Kirk's widow, Erica, has been in the testimony. This is ABC News.
9: Weather every 30 minutes on WFIR. Mostly sunny today. Highs in the low 90s. Showers and thunderstorms likely tonight and gradually becoming clear. Lows in the low 70s. Right now it is sunny and 78 degrees here at News Talk. 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

0: So, Jason, in my conversations this weekend with the president about some of the different things going on, it's my impression that the one bringing to the table in Ukraine, the one that's going to be hard, is not Russia. The one that's going to be hard to bring to the table is going to be Zelensky. Because first of all, I think he's a little dictator wannabe himself. He's a little Napoleon. But also, they're doing very, very well right now. Are they not?
1: Ukraine is doing shockingly well. The drone capability that they have developed is quite frankly amazing. And the time and situation they are in to develop it is amazing. But I would not be surprised if, I mean, why would he come to the table when they're looking at the potential of taking Crimea back or the eastern regions within Ukraine? That's a reality they actually could have.
0: Do you believe that?
1: Yes, I do, depending on Russia's escalation. I saw a geopolitical conversation the other day about them possibly using tactical nukes. That's how dire they're about to get.
0: That'll never happen. Donald Trump, he will never allow that. You start using tactical nukes, gang, it's over. More in a minute.
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11: It's 10:30. I'm Clark Palmer, live at the WFIR News Center. Our top focus story this hour. Last week, the U.S. Supreme Court used a 6-3 ruling to uphold the 14th Amendment and reject an executive order from President Trump that declared that children born to people who are in the United States illegally or temporarily are not U.S. citizens. During an appearance on the John Fredericks radio show, Salem area U.S. Congressman Morgan Griffith said he and his colleagues may have to take a look at ways to address issues he sees with birthright citizenship.
12: You shouldn't be able to fly to a U.S. territory from China, have a baby, fly back to China, and then you have a Chinese individual who is eligible to run for president of the United States, vote in all of our elections, and basically represent the Chinese government on the soil of the United States. And that was never what that was intended for. The world was different when the laws were passed and when the Constitutional Amendment was written.
11: Griffith says any tweaks to birthright citizenship would not impact the rights of anyone who legitimately benefits from it.
12: What the 14th Amendment was for was to make sure that you didn't have some way to skirt around and say that African-American individuals could not participate, former slaves could not participate in the government. And now we have, you know, people who, I mean, when they wrote it, they had no idea that people might fly from China to a U.S. territory just to have a baby so they could claim it was a U.S. citizen.
11: In a dissenting opinion, Justice Clarence Thomas said the court adds to the sad history of the 14th Amendment, which was designed and understood to secure equal rights for freed blacks, but has instead been repurposed for political projects that, Clarence Thomas says, the Reconstruction Congress did not support. The USA Cycling Endurance Mountain Bike National Championships arrive in the Roanoke Valley at the end of the week, and volunteer coordinator Molly Bullington says they can still use about 100 or more people to sign up for all sorts of positions, from course marshals to directing spectators to parking lots.
13: Virginia's Blue Ridge is known as the East Coast mountain biking capital. And so this event really solidifies that identity. If you're just somebody that lives here and loves the area and loves being outdoors, not necessarily a biker, that is a way that you can be here and get involved in this event and be part of the excitement.
11: Carvin's Cove, Elmwood Park, and Explore Park are venues for the USA Mountain Bike National Championships. See the Visit Virginia's Blue Ridge website events page for a link to volunteer signups with the time slots and descriptions of assignments available, or at a link on WFIRnews.com or on our Facebook page. And a popular music summer series returns to Roanoke County later this week. The fifth installment of the Tavern Main Stage music series takes place this Friday evening on the Twin Creeks Brew Pub lawn at Explore Park. Now, let's get the top national stories from ABC News. All right.
14: ABC News, I'm Sherry Preston. The British military says a tanker was hit by a drone in the Strait of Hormuz, the third such attack today. President Trump says the U.S. will lift sanctions on Turkey that were issued after Ankara purchased a Russian missile defense system that led to the country being kicked out of the F-35 fighter jet program. The president making his comments at the start of the NATO summit in Turkey. He did also praise Turkish President Erdogan while there, saying he didn't get any help from NATO countries in the war with Iran.
15: I was very disappointed with NATO, and frankly, if it weren't held in Turkey, where my friend happens to be a very strong leader, a very strong person, it's possible that I wouldn't have attended.
14: Prince Harry losing his final invasion of privacy lawsuit in London against the British tabloids. A judge saying he and other celebrities, including Elton John and Elizabeth Hurley, failed to prove their claims. 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
11: Weather every 30 minutes on WFIR, mostly sunny today, highs in the low 90s, showers and thunderstorms possible tonight with mostly clear skies, lows in the low 70s, a continued chance of showers and storms tomorrow with highs in the upper 80s, but mostly sunny and hot conditions expected on Thursday, highs in the low 90s. Right now it is sunny and 78 degrees here at News Talk, WFIR 107.3 FM, and always at WFIRnews.com. 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
11: So I have to tell you one story I learned at the National Archives about the Declaration of Independence. And you will not see this on any copies. It's only on the original. On the original, if you go to see it, look at the lower left-hand corner. You will see a man's handprint, this giant print of a hand, okay? And they went back and they were trying to find out when that print was done, and they look in pictures and they can't see it until about 1924. it's not there in like 1919 or 1920 in a photo. And then the first time it appears is 1924. Well, between 20 and 24, it was at the State Department, just hanging out open. Okay. This is why you can't see and read any of the words, because it was just open to the open air. And they put it in the smoking room. So preservation's changed a little bit. So they put it in the smoking room and it's open. And they think that somebody just came up to it and they were like, you know, smoking and drinking at the State Department, like, this document is great. And just put his hand on it. And now if you go to the National Archives, you see whoever that did that, you see their whole handprint on the lower left hand corner, the bottom corner of the Declaration of Independence. I hope that he was drunk enough so he, when he lifted his hand, he didn't see the print and go, oh, crap. Shh. Don't tell anybody it was me.

0: Other celebrities losing a final lawsuit with British tabloids. Judge finds he did not prove his privacy invasion claims against the publisher of the Daily Mail. 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
1: From the heart of Virginia's Blue Ridge, this is WFIR Roanoke. 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
2: From ABC News, I'm Sherry Preston. The British military says a tanker was hit by a drone in the Strait of Hormuz today, the third such attack today alone. And the new assaults, the threatening ones to choke off the flow of vessels in the strait and to further strain the U.S.-Iran ceasefire. That happening as the NATO summit kicks off in Ankara, Turkey, where President Trump said today the U.S. is considering letting Turkey buy American-made F-35s.
3: It's a decision we're going to make. We have a very good relationship. I would think that many people, I can tell you, many people, including the people sitting right here, thinks, you know, why wouldn't we do that? We have a better relationship with Turkey, and Turkey's been in many ways much more loyal than other countries that we think would be loyal.
2: The president angry that more NATO countries didn't help in the conflict against Iran. Evacuations are underway on New York City's east side after steel support beams in the 21st and 22nd floors of a building being converted from office to residential buckled. That caused five floors of the building to start caving under the stress. The building, formerly Pfizer headquarters, is the largest office conversion in New York City history. The man accused of murdering Charlie Kirk and Kirk's family are expected in the courtroom soon in the second day of his preliminary hearing. ABC's Alex Stone will be there.
4: Charlie Kirk's widow, Erica, and his parents are expected back in the courtroom to hear more testimony and see more evidence today. On Monday, they left the courtroom when graphic testimony was given and when videos of Kirk's murder were being shown to the judge. Only the judge and attorneys could see the videos, and at one point when Kirk was shot in a video, the judge could be seen visibly jumping in reaction. Today, more testimony from law enforcement who responded to and investigated Kirk's murder is expected. Alex Stone, ABC News, Provo, Utah.
2: Prince Harry losing his latest invasion of privacy battle with the British tabloids today. You're listening to ABC News.
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2: Get out of the way. New York Stock Exchange, not Wall Street, but Y'all Street, is now open for business in Texas.
6: There was no bell-ringing ceremony or floor traders shouting out buys and sells, but the Texas Stock Exchange quietly began operating in Dallas Monday with the trading of test securities as part of a staged launch. Livestock trading on Y'all Street is expected to begin Friday with a small group of securities with a broader rollout later in the year.
2: When it comes to real Wall Street, this hour the Dow is down 186 points. Will Maine Senate candidate Graham Plattner drop out of the contest against Susan Collins?
7: This Senate race is critical to Democrats' hopes of taking back power in that chamber, but their nominee, Graham Plattner, is losing the support of major allies after that new allegation of sexual assault. Maine's Democratic Party is also calling on Plattner to drop out. The timing here is critical. If Plattner does decide to withdraw by July 13th, the state Democratic Party can legally replace his name on the ballot any later, and they can't.
2: ABC's Jay O'Brien. The FDA now says four infants are confirmed with botulism after being given tainted formula. NARA Organics formula has been recalled. Agriculture officials are confirming 32 cases of New World screwworm infesting livestock in Texas. They're trying to release sterile flies to stop the parasitic larva. But so far, radiation weakens the flies, making them less able to compete with their non-sterilized competitors. Sherry Preston, ABC News.
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1: Weather every 30 minutes on WFIR. Mostly sunny today, highs in the low 90s. Showers and thunderstorms likely this evening, then gradually becoming mostly clear overnight, lows in the low 70s. A continued chance of showers and storms remains tomorrow, highs in the upper 80s. And mostly sunny and hot on Thursday, highs in the low 90s. Weather every 30 minutes on News Talk, WFIR 107.3 FM. 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

0: Today's hero, all the furry four-legged co-pilots out there. 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
1: It's 11:30. I'm Gene Randall, live in the WFIR News Center. Our top local story this hour. Members of Roanoke City have approved changes that would provide the highest level of public input when it comes to future data centers. More from WFIR's Clark Palmer.
2: During last night's Roanoke City Council meeting, members voted unanimously to approve updates that allow data center projects by special exemption in certain industrial zones. The updates would allow for the highest amount of public input when it comes to bringing in a potential data center. Prior to the vote, Vice Mayor Terry McGuire said he appreciates City Council laying down what he sees as common sense guardrails.
3: But we are not hearing anything about the horrendous environmental impacts, the air pollution impacts, the horrible, the insane amount of water consumption that some of these facilities utilize, the effluent that they produce, the wastewater that's highly toxic. Who's going to process that? Or is that going to be a Western Virginia Water Authority responsibility? Are we going to pay for that? I just think there are so many questions about these facilities, and I really feel like they're being crammed and rushed forward.
2: McGuire believes council made a mistake when it threw its support behind the Google data center project planned in Botetourt County. Clark Palmer, WFIR News.
1: All gunshot detection devices in Roanoke are being removed following what officials call a process error that damaged public trust. 80% of the devices have already been taken down, and any remaining sensors are currently inactive. That's according to City Manager Val Marie Turner, who spoke before Roanoke City Council yesterday.
4: This unfortunate process error has damaged public trust, and I am working to rebuild it through accountability, corrective action, transparency, and stronger controls. Thank you.
1: Turner says the city will not move forward with the Raven technology unless Roanoke City Council revisits the issue. The USA Cycling Endurance Mountain Bike National Championships arriving in the Roanoke Valley at the end of the week. And volunteer coordinator Molly Bullington says they can still use 100 or more people to sign up for all sorts of positions, from course marshals to directing spectators in parking lots.
5: Virginia's Blue Ridge is known as the East Coast mountain biking capital, and so this event really solidifies that identity. If you're just somebody that lives here and loves the area and loves being outdoors, not necessarily a biker, that is a way that you can be here and get involved in this event and be part of the excitement.
1: Carvin's Cove, Elmwood Park, and Explore Park are venues for the USA Mountain Bike National Championships. See the Visit Virginia's Blue Ridge website events page for a link to the volunteer signups with time slots and descriptions of assignments available, or see the link on the WFIR News website and Facebook. And Roanoke getting national recognition as a must-visit destination. CNN has ranked the Star City as the 10th best town in America to visit, pointing to the city's easy access to outdoor recreation in the Blue Ridge Mountains. Vice Mayor Terry McGuire, a supporter for more funding focused on the city's outdoor amenities, tells WDBJ7.
3: We're really honored to receive the recognition. You know, a lot of years of work of people working to invest in our outdoor infrastructure and our trails. So it didn't happen overnight, but it's exciting to be recognized.
1: The growing greenway system in Roanoke's vibrant downtown scene helped attain that top 10 ranking on CNN's Best Towns to Visit list, joining localities like Sarasota, Fort Collins, Colorado, and Greenville, South Carolina. 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
6: ABC News, I'm Sherry Preston. NATO allies are hoping more of their focus will turn toward the war in Ukraine. However, a fresh round of attacks by both sides leading to the death of at least 50 people. ABC's Karen Travers is traveling with President Trump at the NATO summit in Turkey.
7: The president said that Putin does feel pressure and that he wants to end this war despite what we're seeing with these attacks. We have heard from President Zelensky. He has said that he wants to ask the United States and NATO for more air defense support, that's going to be a key request. He wants to have that commitment. So that'll be something we'll see when the two sit down side by side tomorrow on the sidelines of this summit.
6: The president expressing frustration that NATO countries didn't help with the war against Iran. Three ships were fired on by Iran while passing through the Strait of Hormuz today. 18 people hurt after explosions rocked the Syrian capital of Damascus, not far from where French President Emmanuel Macron was staying. Prince Harry losing his invasion of privacy lawsuit against the British tabloids. This is ABC News.
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Are mostly sunny today, highs in the low 90s, showers and thunderstorms likely this evening, becoming mostly clear overnight, low 70s. A continued chance of showers and storms tomorrow, highs in the upper 80s, mostly sunny and hot on Thursday, highs low 90s. Right now, it is partly sunny, 82 degrees at News Talk, WFIR 107.3 FM and WFIRnews.com, the Roanoke Valley's local news, weather, and traffic station. 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

0: Susan Lee, and this is the Fox Business Report.
1: The NASDAQ is being dragged down today. Investors are again questioning the artificial intelligence rally despite Samsung's strong earnings forecast. Also, a report says China's DeepSeek is making its own artificial intelligence chip. Just because crude oil prices have moderated doesn't mean you'll be getting a break on airfares for your next trip. Jet fuel prices are down 40% from the peak back in April. Analysts tell the Wall Street Journal they expect airfares to remain near current levels because demand is holding up and the Spirit Airlines bankruptcy reduced available flights. More versions of food and snacks are coming to respond to customers on GLP-1 weight loss drugs. Nestle says its chefs are now working on those changes. That's your Fox Business Report. I'm Jenny Coselda, invested in you.
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2: So I don't know if this is true or not. We don't know. No confirmation yet, but Mitch McConnell apparently is brain dead. There's a ton of jokes in there, and I won't make any of them because that's tragic if that is indeed true. Here's what I don't like. This has apparently been going on for 3 weeks, and there's all kinds of stuff, and we'll talk about it tomorrow if we can get some more information. But I have to tell you, everybody in the GOP, shame on you. Shame on you. You should be pressuring for more. How can we spend 4 years saying, what's the condition of Joe Biden? What is the condition? Is he even fit? Is he? And we're now 3 weeks into this, and we don't know about Mitch McConnell, a sitting senator. I mean, we should have known what his condition was long ago. These guys have got to retire. I'm sorry. I'm not an ageist, but there comes a point. Get the hell out. And are these families only about politics? Shameful.

0: Okay, let's go to kids then, because that if one of your kids was killed, like Charlie Kirk's parents are there, what would it take for you to show up in court, just put this into your own life, and be going to this trial and be wanting the person to be held accountable? What would it take for you to, I mean, is there anything on earth that could make you not pursue your child's killer to the utmost of your ability?
1: No, but I mean, that's not what I'm getting at here. I mean, it's like, if somebody told me they shot my son in his neck stopped the 30-06, I would say, no, there's something else going on here.
2: Okay, well, when you say, a couple things here, I do a lot of shooting. When you say stopped a 30-06, you're talking about, you're saying the bullet lodged in his neck and didn't fully exit with the wound. Is that what you mean? It didn't stop it like a bulletproof vest. Obviously, Charlie's dead. Yeah. You're saying that it lodged in his neck?
1: The other thing, too, is when I saw it, I saw it, I actually heard it from you guys, and I went on, you know, the phone immediately, yeah, and I started to look at, I saw the gruesome videos, and
2: I understand,
1: who, you know, shoots, that was a very strange gunshot wound. There was no mist. You know what I mean? It was just like,
2: hold on a second. Let me ask you respectfully, to the degree that I can be, what do you know about gunshot wounds? And what do you know about ballistics? And now, hold on. The people that are investigating this for the state of Utah and also the FBI and the forensics lab, do you think they know more than you about this? ATF is actually doing it. And then also, if they know more than you and you don't know anything, when you say you don't trust the ATF, you think they're framing somebody for Charlie's murder? I mean, really?
1: I'm not getting
2: why would they do that? So you just don't want to believe that it was that this is the guy for some reason. You don't want to believe this is the guy. All right. I mean, I appreciate you calling. Hey, you don't think it's the guy, or you do think it's the guy?
1: I don't think it was him. I don't think he could have broke down the rifle that fast and ran across.
0: Okay.
1: The
0: okay. So let me just
2: who
0: ask.
2: Who convinced you? Hold on. Who convinced you?
1: Like, where was the
2: who
1: box?
2: Can? Okay. Hold on. Who convinced you that it's not him?
1: The evidence that they're trying to shove down our throat.
2: There wasn't a person who convinced you. You're like, there wasn't someone's analysis of this. You're just saying you came to this on your own?
1: As soon as they said he was shot at from 200 yards with a 30-06 and it didn't go through his neck, I started looking at it. And yeah, I've heard 100 different theories on it. And I mean, I can't believe the one that this kid ran up there, shot him within like a split second, had the barrel, you know, you need a barrel wrench to take apart that Mauser.
0: Okay, so who do you think? Okay, so let me just step back, because
1: got into a bag,
0: okay, you've got your theory. Who killed Charlie Kirk in your mind? Like, what entity, in order for this to occur, what you are saying, right, there would have to be a vast conspiracy that would incorporate not only one agency, right? FBI, the ATF, the local
2: state Utah,
0: in Utah,
2: yes.
0: Hundreds
2: Prosecutor's
0: of
2: office.
0: People investigating this case, probably the most investigated case murder in the history of the
2: President
0: state of
2: Trump,
0: Utah.
2: Who was a personal friend of Charlie's, he apparently
0: Trump.
2: Is going to just go along with all this.
0: Cash Patel, all of those hundreds of people had to decide that they were going to pick this random guy and say he did it to protect who?
1: Again, I'm not getting into alternative theory.
2: Okay. All right, I appreciate. But, thank you for calling in. I hope this is a useful exercise for some people to hear. All right, this is National Grilling Month. Yay! 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
6: 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The USA Cycling Endurance Mountain Bike National Championships coming to the Valley this Sunday for a week is a big deal, says race director Kyle Knott.
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0: Welcome back in. Closing up the hour here. We'll continue to take your calls. And again, we're talking about the Tyler Robinson trial evidence that is coming out day two of that hearing. We've also got the Graham Plattner drama. U.S. men have collapsed, and Argentina, no longer necessary to cry for Argentina, Buck. While we were doing that last segment, they have tied Egypt 2-2 in one of the continued scintillating games in the World Cup. Messi with a goal, the greatest of all soccer players. Sorry, Ronaldo fans. And right now, Argentina is trying to win it in regulation. So we'll see what happens there. Final hour coming up. You can take more of your calls if you are a conspiracy theorist and believe that, in fact, Tyler Robinson did not commit this assassination of Charlie Kirk. But I do not think there is very much evidence that is very good for him. And I'm saying that as someone who has sometimes represented people in the world of criminal defense who have been charged with very serious crimes. And I suspect that that jury is going to convict him. But I would encourage you to go look at all the evidence yourself. Also, when we come back, I'll dive into to a little bit more on the Graham Plattner.

0: No, I did. Yes, I disagree.
1: I think so.
0: I think you're way off on this one. I think AOC has got about 5 IQ points on Kamala. I think she's smarter than Kamala.
1: Whatever you think of Kamala, she passed the bar. What has AOC ever done? She was a bartender. I know she went to BU, but she went to a rich kid school in Westchester, tries to pretend now that she's AOC from the Bronx. Kamala passed a bar exam. She was an AG. She was a senator.
0: Okay, she failed at first.
1: It's true.
0: She failed at first, okay? Not ideal for my argument. Yeah.
1: I don't think AOC could pass a bar exam.
0: I still think AOC is smarter than I think this audience is with me. I think they think AOC, if you had like a general knowledge test or if you just did like a straight up in-depth IQ, I think AOC has more cognitive ability than Kamala Harris.
1: This is a fun one. Let's put up a poll question. Who is smarter, AOC or Kamala? In the meantime, by the way, we'll get to some of your calls. We'll get to some of your talkbacks. If you're a camper, outdoorsman, you want to take along Rapid Radios, modern-day walkie-talkies. 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

0: Yesterday was a big night for progressives. It's time for the old guard to step aside.
1: All these ideologies stem from this Christofascism movement.
2: We will not wait to abolish ICE and pass Medicare for all.
3: Rapid fire, do you support universal child care?
4: Yes.
3: Free school meals?
4: Yes.
3: Guaranteed pay leave?
4: Yes.
3: Abolishing ICE?
4: Yes.
3: Legalizing cannabis?
4: Yes.
3: A free Palestine?
4: Yes.

0: this trial is just taking forever. I just don't understand why it has to take so long. We're keeping an eye on that. The World Cup's continuing on. Unfortunately, the United States did not put its best foot forward over the weekend. A little disappointed, but still very excited about the World Cup. I think the United States has made itself proud, not only on the field, but also with all the people that are, the execution of the World Cup here in the United States. We have certainly been a great host. I think we're going to hear more. We're going to try to talk a little bit more about it in this program. Senator Mark Kelly out of Arizona, day after 4th of July, day before the United States is going to hit the pitch. And what happens? He's wearing a Mexico shirt. He's wearing a shirt for Mexico. You're the senator from Arizona in the United States, Senator. And you can't put on a jersey for the United States? No, he's wearing a Mexican jersey. That'll tell you a lot. And then, of course, you got Donald Trump, who's in Turkey, meeting with Erdogan, meeting with NATO. He's going to a dinner tonight, a social dinner with some of our NATO partners. Anytime the president is overseas, you wish him nothing but the best. That isn't important with terms of our relationship. The president, after the big weekend that he had on Air Force One, that beautiful new Air Force One out there, talking with NATO, talking with Erdogan, and working on the diplomacy. Donald Trump, absolutely amazing in terms of his energy. But then we're also going to be talking more about Mitch McConnell. 1-800-941-SEAN. 1-800-941-7326. Got a lot to talk about. Coming up, stay with us. Don't go anywhere because this is Sean Hannity's show, and there's a lot going on.
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3: The major averages are losing steam in afternoon trading. AI jitters are slamming semiconductors and memory chip makers following a sell-off of Samsung Electronics stock. The South Korean memory chip maker forecast a huge surge in profit. However, concerns about its AI spending plans and future demand are spooking investors. And Amazon plans to sell at least $25 billion in U.S. dollar bonds just 4 months after it issued $37 billion in the U.S. market. Amazon is part of a cohort of tech giants that have been tapping the bond market for AI spending. And Walmart shares are up 1% after the country's biggest retailer, along with its Sam's Club, said it was lowering prices on thousands of items this summer. Walmart said it's slashing prices to help consumers. President Trump said it was in response to a request from the administration. That's your Fox Business Report. I'm Hillary Barsky, invested in you.
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6: 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I'm Gene Moran, live in the WFIR News Center. Top local story: members of Roanoke City Council have approved changes It would provide the highest level of public input when it comes to future data centers. More from WFR's Clark Palmer.
7: During last night's Roanoke City Council meeting, members voted unanimously to approve updates that allow data center projects by special exemption in certain industrial zones. The updates would allow for the highest amount of public input when it comes to bringing in a potential data center. Prior to the vote, Vice Mayor Terry McGuire said he appreciates City Council laying down what he sees as common sense guardrails.
8: But we are not hearing anything about the horrendous environmental impacts, the air pollution impacts, the horrible, the insane amount of water consumption that some of these facilities utilize, the effluent that they produce, the wastewater that's highly toxic. Who's going to process that? Or is that going to be a Western Virginia Water Authority responsibility? Are we going to pay for that? I just think there are so many questions about these facilities, and I really feel like they're being crammed and rushed forward.
7: McGuire believes council made a mistake when it threw its support behind the Google data center project planned in Botetourt County. Clark Palmer, WFIR News.
6: And local comedian Garrett Brumfeld is debuting a comedy event at Old Salem Brewing Company in downtown Roanoke tonight.
9: First time ever doing open mic comedy there. If you've ever wanted to get on stage with us and tell some jokes, now is your chance. Or if you're a comic that's been doing it for a while like myself, join us.
6: Open mic comedy with Garrett from 6:30 to 8:30 tonight at the Old Salem Brewing Company in downtown Roanoke. And Virginians seeking unemployment insurance will see a bump in their weekly checks under new state law. The maximum weekly unemployment benefit in the Commonwealth has gone from $430 to $478. The minimum benefit also rose to $160 per week. And the higher rates apply to all new claims filed on or after this past Sunday. Now the top national stories from ABC News.
10: ABC News, I am Wayne Cabot. New chaos in the Strait. Iran attacking three commercial ships, warning America not to retaliate, sending oil surging. President Trump expressing frustration with the lack of help from NATO allies, meeting in Turkey. This as Trump signals his unwillingness to help Ukraine, saying the U.S. doesn't have a stake. Bill Taylor, former U.S. ambassador to Ukraine, on why Vladimir Putin has been hitting Ukraine so hard lately.
11: I think he is desperate. He's always, of course, dangerous. He's demonstrated that by this invasion. He's in a pickle. He's in a bind. His soldiers are losing, actually, on the battlefield.
10: Bernie Sanders and Zoran Mamdani saying today Graham Platner should end his Senate race in Maine after a new accusation of rape. Two beams are buckling on the former Pfizer building being converted to apartments. The area evacuated. This is ABC News.
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12: From WDBJ 7, I'm meteorologist Leo Hurstbrunner on WFIR. Tonight, showers and storms exit the area as your overnight lows drop close to 70. Looking ahead toward Wednesday, we'll see some sunshine with more showers and storms popping up in the afternoon. Your high, 88 degrees.
6: And right now, partly sunny, 85 degrees at News Talk, WFIR. 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
2: Lionel Messi scores again as Argentina beats Egypt, his eighth score in the World Cup. If you pay for a window seat, there ought to be a window, right? That's what a passenger says who is suing United Airlines, and today a California judge denied United's request to dismiss the suit. United saying that a window seat refers to a seat located in relation to the cabin aisle, not an actual window. He's been in the hospital for weeks, the longest-serving Senate leader in history. It's unclear why. ABC News national correspondent Stephen Portnoy with the latest from Washington.
3: Amid a slew of online rumors about his health, some of Mitch McConnell's colleagues now say they've spoken with him by phone. John Thune, who succeeded McConnell as Senate Majority Leader, says the two had a lengthy and substantive conversation yesterday. Republican Whip John Barrasso says his call with McConnell lasted roughly 20 minutes and that the 84-year-old was fully engaged and is eager to get back to the Senate. McConnell's been hospitalized for more than 3 weeks for reasons that still have not been disclosed by his aides.
2: ABC News reported that paramedics came to his house last month to treat an unconscious person who was in need of advanced life support. Younger people are less trusting of fellow humans than older people, says research at Marquette Law School. The vast majority of those born before 1960 feel people can be trusted. Americans born in the 80s and after believe people generally cannot be trusted. I'm Wayne Cabot. ABC News.
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7: I'm Gene Rano in the WFIR News Center. Our top local story this hour. Fans of the horror franchise Scream could see one of the original stars in Roanoke this fall. Actor David Arquette is bringing his Behind the Scream show to the Berglund Performing Arts Center. On Thursday, October 8th at 7 p.m., the event features a 30th anniversary screening and a live Q&A with Arquette. A multi-platinum rock band coming to downtown Roanoke later this fall. Downtown Roanoke, Inc. announced today that 311 will headline the Budweiser Summer Series in Elmwood Park on Friday, September 25th. And all gunshot detection devices in Roanoke are being removed following what officials call a process error that damaged public trust. 80% of the Raven devices have already been taken down, and any remaining sensors are currently inactive. Weather every 30 minutes on WFIR. Showers and thunderstorms likely this evening, but becoming mostly cleared overnight, low 70s. Continued chance of showers and storms tomorrow, highs in the upper 80s. 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
1: 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I'm Gene Marano, live in the WFIO News Center. Our top local story this hour, new immigration enforcement policies are creating a stark divide between Richmond and local law enforcement. WFIO's Ian Price has that.
2: Earlier this year, Governor Abigail Spanberger ordered state agencies to cease voluntary partnerships with federal immigration services. While that directive pulled state troopers out of the program, many county sheriffs across Southwest Virginia have opted to keep their active federal contracts. Appearing on Tony Perkins' Washington Watch program, 6th District Congressman Ben Klein argued the governor is rolling back a highly effective screening system.
3: She has reversed many of the policies put in place by our former governor, Glenn Youngkin, who did a fantastic job of removing Virginia from the list of sanctuary states for illegals and made sure that folks realized that when you come to Virginia, if you commit a crime and are incarcerated, when you get out, ICE is going to remove you from the country under a 287G agreement that ICE had with the state.
2: In response to the state-level pullback, the Roanoke area Republican has introduced federal legislation that would strip policing grants from any agency that refuses to cooperate with ICE. Ian Price, WFIR News.
1: The Better Business Bureau serving Western Virginia says residents are expressing frustration with the roles AI has in the business world. Emerging AI technology becoming a staple in the workplace, at schools, on computers or phones. The benefit of a personal assistant at your fingertips is exciting for many, but concerning for others, including those who can't actually reach the proper person when they have a problem. BBB serving Western Virginia President and CEO Julie Wheeler says many customers are not happy with businesses that use AI.
4: We've actually just completed a study on how consumers feel about what they're seeing with AI. And unfortunately, that is not what consumers are saying. Consumers are feeling very impersonal. They're feeling not important. AI is not making their lives easier.
1: Some other things businesses should consider when implementing AI is to create a clear system to escalating high-level complaints, and don't be afraid to adjust if the initial tech rollout isn't working. All gunshot detection devices in Roanoke are being removed following what officials call a process error that damaged public trust. 80% of the Raven devices have already been taken down. Any remaining sensors are currently inactive, according to City Manager Val Marie Turner, who spoke to City Council yesterday.
5: This unfortunate process error has damaged public trust, and I am working to rebuild it through accountability, corrective action, transparency, and stronger controls. Thank you.
1: Turner says the city will not move forward with the technology unless Roanoke City Council revisits the issue. And Roanoke City Council members have voted unanimously to heavily restrict new vape and tobacco shops from opening in the city. The newly approved zoning changes prohibit any new tobacco or vaping establishment from operating within 2,000 feet of a school, church, child care center, or public park. The strict buffer zone also applies to distances between competing vape shops. Now the top national stories from ABC News.
6: ABC News, I'm Wayne Cabot. You can't walk and you can't drive in a bustling part of Manhattan right now because of a skyscraper under renovation that is slightly leaning, the upper floor beams buckling at the former Pfizer building. Mayor Zoran Mamdani.
7: The NYPD has instituted a frozen zone from 40th to 45th streets between 1st and 3rd Avenues. These streets have been temporarily closed off to both pedestrian and vehicular traffic.
6: Mamdani is joining fellow progressive Bernie Sanders in urging Graham Platner to end his Maine Senate campaign after a former girlfriend accused him of entering her home and raping her. Iran firing on more ships today in the Strait of Hormuz, one of them a Saudi tanker, the kingdom demanding reparations. Just now, the U.S. is revoking its license that authorized the sale of Iranian oil. Oil prices back above 70 a barrel. Stocks fell on Wall Street. S&P down 33. This is ABC News.
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9: From WDBJ7, I'm meteorologist Leo Hurstbrunner on WFIR. Tonight, showers and storms exit the area as your overnight lows drop close to 70. Looking ahead toward Wednesday, we'll see some sunshine with more showers and storms popping up in the afternoon. Your high, 88 degrees.
1: And right now, partly sunny, 88 degrees at News Talk, WFIR 107.3 FM and WFIRnews.com, the Roanoke Valley's local news, weather, and traffic station. 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

0: Oh, it's Trump's fault. That it was not Donald Trump's fault. It was your Democratic policies that were put into place that made life so expensive. There's a consequence when you shut down a nuclear power plant. New York City's going to pay higher rates. And then you have the mayor of New York City going out there saying, oh, keep your temperature at 78 degrees or whatever it is he was saying. And we all know that Taylor Swift wasn't going to do that. The mayor's office wasn't going to do that. But, oh, all of you little people, you go out and keep it at 78 degrees. It was such a load.
1: And targeting areas in the Bronx, you know, and this is a reality with, you know, when you implement all of these bad ideas at once, the future is rolling brownouts and blackouts. This is what happens in places in other countries. It's coming to an American city near you if you allow the wrong people to be in charge who think that this is all a good idea. Like in New York, where they now run the city, they run the state up in Albany, and they want to deliver this. Like, so, you know, as New York falls, so falls the country. They want to bring this agenda everywhere. And, you know, I think that looks like a pretty darn bad idea.
0: Lee Zeldin, EPA Administrator, thank you for taking time, part of your day, and thank you for your service. Most people don't know this about Lee, but he served in the United States military as well, away from his family, serving overseas. 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
2: Fox News, I'm John Saucier. President Trump hanging out with the Turkish president ahead of the NATO summit this week, thanking Tayyip Erdogan for welcoming him and emphasized the relationship between the two countries.
3: Right from the beginning, good chemistry. We've had a very special relationship. Turkey has become, under the president, a very powerful country militarily.
2: The White House may drop sanctions that were put in place against Turkey after they purchased Russian air defenses. The state of New Jersey suffering severe flooding in Camden. Governor Mike Sherrill compared this flooding to the impact of Hurricane Sandy.
4: There were several pockets of flash flooding across the state. Certainly Camden had horrible flooding. In fact, as I was talking to the mayor, he said it's the worst he's seen, including during Superstorm Sandy.
2: A BJ's Wholesale Club roof collapsed in Ocean Township, New Jersey. They are inspecting the building.
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5: From ABC News. Lindsay Davis, anchor of Prime, streaming weeknights on ABC News Live. Pressure builds on Graham Plattner to exit the U.S. Senate race in Maine after an ex-girlfriend came forward to say he entered her home uninvited, nearly blackout drunk, and sexually assaulted her. Calls for his exit now also include fellow progressives Bernie Sanders and New York Mayor Zoran Mamdani.
6: The focus of today should be to respond to the gravity of what so many of us have read. And I think that the only appropriate response is for the campaign to come to an end.
5: New chaos in the Strait of Hormuz has oil 5% higher. Iran fired on 3 commercial tankers today and warned the U.S. not to retaliate. Evacuations in Manhattan from what appears to be a leaning skyscraper, as observed by ABC's Aaron Katursky, just outside of the evacuation zone on 42nd Street.
7: The chief of department for the FDNY said they are using specialized equipment to monitor even millimeter movements of the building and notice that it is moving. So it is not structurally sound. It is unsafe. And until it is deemed safe, this building and a number of others around here are all evacuated.
5: Charlie Kirk's accused assassin appears to be the person in a video played at a pretrial hearing today in Provo, Utah. ABC's Alex Stone is there.
8: These images showed who police are saying is Tyler Robinson arriving on campus, leaving campus, and then going up onto the rooftop. And Erica Kirk and other family members, when the image goes up onto the rooftop to presumably commit the murder, that they left at that time. But even earlier in the video, Erica Kirk was dabbing tears away. His parents, Charlie Kirk's parents, they were crying as well.
5: A conviction could get Robinson death by injection or by firing squad. There's been a fatal ICE shooting in Houston. An ICE person says officers shot and killed a Mexican national this morning after he allegedly attempted to evade arrest and tried to run over an officer. Stocks closed lower today. 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
10: Have you seen Tilly Norwood? She's the AI actress, she or it, set to make a film debut in a comedy meant to show the state of AI movie magic. ABC's Hannah Batal reports.
11: Norwood was first announced by the production company Particle 6 last year. The Actors Union, SAG-AFTRA, said they do not consider her to be an actress. Now the studio that made her is producing a film starring Tilly, titled Misaligned, a coming-of-age story about Tilly trying to become more human. Particle 6 says the film is being designed as a hybrid production with human directors, writers, and editors working alongside AI specialists.
10: No release date yet revealed. Massive nurses strike looming for Boston. 4,000 nurses at Brigham and Women's Hospital are set to walk off the job tomorrow at issue pay and affordable health insurance. Two 15-year-olds are in a heap of trouble this afternoon in a self-driving Waymo. Apparently, the interior cameras caught them drinking and shooting from the vehicle. Waymo police called the police in San Mateo, California, which stopped the car and found them with libations and a gun that shoots water beads. A police statement says all are bad ideas, but says they were smart to use the Waymo, saying driving impaired would have made this much worse. I'm Wayne Cabot, ABC News.
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12: I'm Gene Rano in the WFIR News Center. Our top local story this hour, Roanoke City residents called on members of city council to take a firm stance on data centers last night. WFIR's Clark Palmer explains.
13: Members of Roanoke City Council last night voted in favor of allowing data center projects by special exemption in certain industrial zones. Changes allow for high levels of public input on a potential data center in the Star City. Prior to the vote, resident Misty Vickers said the prospect of having a data center in the city has her on edge.
14: I hear that some of you actually are really for the data center, and it's sick and it's sad. My daughter deserves better leadership. You guys, you need to be thinking about this. It's water. We're in a drought. My water pressure's down, and I live in the city. I don't know how you can think about this as just being okay and hide behind your policies and hide behind your desks and hide behind your meetings. You are paid hundreds of thousands of dollars, some of you, and you know how to fight this. Our children's future relies on you doing what is right.
13: Vice Mayor Terry McGuire said during the meeting that he is very concerned about the rapid explosion of data center projects in the Commonwealth of Virginia. Clark Palmer, WFIR News.
12: All gunshot detection devices in Roanoke are being removed following what officials call a process error that damaged public trust. 80% of the Raven devices have already been taken down, and any remaining sensors are currently inactive, according to City Manager Val Marie Turner, who spoke before Roanoke City Council yesterday.
15: This unfortunate process error has damaged public trust, and I am working to rebuild it through accountability, corrective action, transparency, and stronger controls. Thank you.
12: Turner says the city will not move forward with the technology unless Roanoke City Council revisits the issue. And the U.S. men's soccer team is out of the World Cup after being dominated by Belgium 4-1 last night in a knockout stage game. Christian Pulisic after the game.
16: Yeah, we need to get over that next hurdle and trying to compete and beat the world's best. And that's our next step for us. Wasn't quite there today, but I think we showed a lot of good things that we have potential to do it. But there's still another step that we have to take.
12: Weather every 30 minutes on WFIR.
17: From WDBJ 7, I'm meteorologist Leo Hirschbrunner on WFIR. Tonight, showers and storms exit the area as your overnight lows drop close to 70. Looking ahead toward Wednesday, we'll see some sunshine with more showers and storms popping up in the afternoon. Your high, 88 degrees.
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1: 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Now, Greg Roberts.
2: What's good, good people? Greg Roberts and the team rolling along with you on this Tuesday. We got some afternoon showers in the forecast. I am absolutely loving that, and right on time as the Green Team is cranking up its majors promotion as the British Open is next week from England. Mr. Chunk Baker is going to have to pick his golfer. You're going to have to pick your golfer, and somebody's going to end up with a free fall supreme aeration and overseeding. And we're really going to need it after a little bit of a dry spell. We are really going to need that. Somebody's going to be very, very happy. We're jam-packed in our time together. Hopefully your work day is done. Great to have you on board. Greg Roberts Live. I'd like to recommend a refreshing Dr. Pepper, Diet Dr. Pepper for the ride home. And if it's been one of those days when you get home, how about an ice-cold Coors Light? Remember the rules, friends. 21 means 21. Do not drink and drive. Drink and live responsibly. Great to be with you. Thank you so much. We know you got options for your info, your entertainment. Thank you for letting us hang in the afternoons. We greatly, greatly appreciate it. Come on in, say hi to this guy. I'm making sure it all goes smoothly around here. Veteran coach Randy Lefkowitz. Randy, what's going on with your Tuesday, my man? Did you stay up and watch Team USA? Wow. That big thud you heard, Randy, was Team USA falling back to earth in a little bit of an embarrassing way. How are you, Coach?
5: You know, that was just horrible yesterday.
2: It was hard to watch.
5: It was very hard to watch.
2: I mean, you know what? And I got my expectations out of whack. The aficionado told me. He told me, listen, man, listen, it's been fun. It's fun watching Team USA. You know, we've been so historically pathetic in the World Cup, which just puts my brain in a pretzel. I mean, right. Belgium has 11 million people. We have 330 million people in this country. Okay, let me say that again. Belgium has 11 million people. We have 330 million people in the United States of America, and we can't find 11 dudes who can play soccer? Come on, man. That is just got my brain. And it's not just, I mean, it's been like that forever, Randy.
5: Yeah.
2: You would think that we would evolve in the sport. We simply do not. And then, and you see Belgium pouring salt in the wound. It actually kind of cracked me up, man. Hey, Randy, to the victor goes the spoils. Do you see them all in the locker room doing the Trump dance?
6: Sure.
2: After the victory, you know, because Trump made a call like, hey, can you look into it a little bit and see if America's best player or one of America's premier players, it feels a little fishy, the suspension. Can you review that?
6: Right.
2: Okay. And they did. And they let the dude play. That made no difference.
6: No.
2: And Belgium is like, here you go. Here you go, President Trump. They kind of rubbed it in his face a little bit last night, didn't they?
5: They did. Well, that, you know, I started seeing the memes where the red cards were, they were putting Trump's face on them.
2: I saw
5: and
2: that.
5: Things
2: they
5: like that.
2: They were funny.
5: They were funny.
2: A lot
5: and
2: of this stuff, Randy, you got to sit back. You just got to sit back and laugh at it, you know?
5: Let me just say, I went into one of our fine local eateries yesterday.
2: Yes.
5: And watched the Spain game.
2: Yes.
5: And while I was there, what is the cheapest thing? And I hate to use the word cheap. But what is one of the
2: least expensive?
5: No. What is one of the cheapest things that you've ever seen somebody else do? You know, they talk about people that will, if you leave food on the table, people will take it off your table.
2: Oh, I've seen people steal tips.
5: Oh, okay.
2: I mean, that's pathetic.
5: It was so hot yesterday. I watched a guy come in, and at this eatery, you get a drink, and when you're done with your drink, you say, can I get a refill? Well, they don't refill that cup. They bring you another cup.
2: Okay.
5: So every cup has ice in it. This gentleman brought a Ziploc bag. Put all the ice after they were done drinking.
2: He filled is that in. Pathetic or is that just being prepared, man?
5: I literally wanted to give him $3 and go across the street and get you a bag of
2: Randy,
5: ice.
2: There used to be a saying like, I don't know, back in the 30s before pretty much refrigeration became commonplace.
5: Yes.
2: And the saying was, and this is, I picked this up out of one of the history books I was reading, it cracked me up. The only thing in life that's equal is ice.
5: Right.
2: The only thing in life that's equal is ice.
5: Sure.
2: The poor get theirs in the winter, and the rich get theirs in the summer.
5: Correct.
2: And I mean, I always thought that was a pretty interesting little saying right there.
5: Well, you know how you've always heard, too, that, you know, there's a reason rich people are rich, you know, because they don't spend any money on things, and they do different things. And so
2: they're thrifty, Randy.
5: I had never seen
2: clipping them coupons.
5: I had never seen anything like that until yesterday.
2: My man, it's hot. It's been hot. It's been cooking, man.
5: He left out of there. I bet you
2: needed that ice
5: with 5 pounds of ice.
2: Well, you know what? Hopefully, he had a little doggy somewhere waiting on him that needed to get cooled off.
5: I hope maybe.
2: Always give people the benefit of the doubt. Big Glenn, I heard it 1,000 times over the course of my life. Son, always try to be kind.
5: Yes.
2: Try to be kind. You never know what people are going through.
5: Correct.
2: And that's pretty good advice right there. Okay?
5: But I've
2: that's
5: never
2: why
5: seen anybody
2: try
5: do
2: to
5: that.
2: Be kind to you, Randy, because I know
5: exactly.
2: You're going through a lot.
5: You know, well, no, usually, you know, I'm used to you being thrifty and cheap. But
2: no,
5: that's,
2: I'm not. I'm yeah. not. Listen, okay, I have no problem spending money. My problem is wasting money.
5: I understand.
2: It drives me nuts. I do not waste money. Now, I'll spend money. I mean, I'll be the first one to pick the check up.
5: Yeah.
2: You know that. But thinking that you're just being, I think being wasteful is sinful.
5: It is.
2: I really do.
5: Yeah.
2: I think it is. I have no trouble spending money, wasting money. Oh,
5: right.
2: Yeah, man. I've got huge issues with wasting money.
5: Because if you ask Chuck Baker will tell you that.
2: Tell me what.
5: You've never picked a check up in your life.
2: He told me to bet on Belgium last night, and he was right.
5: He was
2: like, look, man. He said, this fun little run with Team USA.
5: You kind of felt it was over.
2: He goes, look, he said, we're getting down to the nitty gritty now, son.
5: Yeah.
2: This is where the cream rises to the top.
5: Sure.
2: And he told me, he goes, I hate to break it to you. We ain't the cream.
5: No.
2: That's what he told me, Randy.
5: That's it. Yeah.
2: I said, well, what are you talking about? He goes, listen, Belgium.
5: Right.
2: And load up. And then I'm watching that match last night, and I don't even know. I mean, I don't even know what the heck I was watching. I watched the goalie for Team USA. He comes out, like, kind of kicks the dirt, and they get, like, a little freebie goal. I looked over at Julie. I looked at Miss Julie, and I cut the TV off. I said, hey, this is a clown show.
5: Good night. You know.
2: This is a clown show.
5: Yes. Good night.
2: Soccer?
6: I'll see you in 4 years.
5: That's it.
6: And I think that in our media segment, Randy, I think that's the attitude a lot of people have. We've got a nice show lined up. Central, Southwestern Virginia, and beyond. We're working hard for you, good people. We appreciate so much that you bring us along. Never bury the lead. I know a lot of you are very much into this World Cup. I'm a brutally honest dude. I was very much into this World Cup.
5: Yeah.
6: As soon as USA is eliminated,
5: I'm out.
6: Check, please.
5: I'm out.
6: Check. When is, what are we, 50 days away from the college football season?
5: That's it.
6: Kicking off?
5: Yes.
6: What are we, Randy? Couple of weeks away from football camps opening up?
5: Yeah.
6: Check, please.
5: Yep.
6: It's been fun watching these dudes run around, flopping, grabbing their ankles, rolling around like they'll never walk again.
5: Right.
6: I've seen enough of that, okay? Oh, that dude will never walk again. Look at him.
5: We're out. You know,
6: he got nicked on the leg. Look yep. at him, that guy. They don't only need a stretcher. They need to back the ambulance out onto the pitch and load that guy up. There's no way he'll ever walk again. And then dude like pops up.
5: He's running around. But I know what, Ronaldo's out. Messi's still in. That was
6: how about Messi today?
5: That was a great game with Argentina.
6: Let's not bury the lead here, yeah. Randy. So it looked like Egypt. It looked like Egypt was going to send Argentina. Back to Argentina. What's the song? Don't Cry for Me, Argentina. Yep. There's a lot of crying coming down, but then Messi's like, whoa, whoa, whoa. I'm Messi. We're Argentina.
5: That's it.
6: You're Egypt.
5: You got it.
6: Hold my beer.
5: Right.
6: Hold my ice cold Coors Light. And Messi goes to work. He's got a goal, an assist, and Argentina advances into the quarters with a 3-2 elimination over Egypt. And now Argentina is trying to become, still alive,
5: yeah.
6: trying to become the first back-to-back World Cup champs since Brazil did it, Randy. You know the last time we had back-to-back champs in the World Cup?
5: When was that?
6: 1958 and 1962, Brazil.
5: Look at that.
6: And now Argentina, they've made it into the quarterfinals. They're trying to go back-to-back as well.
5: Yeah.
6: Okay, so two matches today. Argentina has already advanced into the quarters. Egypt is eliminated. And then right now going on in Canada, we are at the 59th minute approaching the 60th minute between Switzerland and Colombia. And so far, nil-nil. Nil-nil, Switzerland and Colombia. That is the second and other. This concludes the round of 16. This match does.
5: Yeah.
6: The winner right here will go into the quarterfinals to face Argentina.
5: Right.
6: You ready for trivia?
5: I love their acting, though. That young man had his arm
6: tedious.
5: It does.
6: I mean, look, hey, this is America, man. This is whatever you are into, do your thing, man.
5: You do you.
6: If soccer is your thing, do it.
5: Yes.
6: But all this flopping, boy, you think they flop it in the NBA. It just gets a tad tedious.
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6: Okay, it is Tuesday, July 7, 2026. 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
5: 1959.
6: On this day, 1959.
5: The 26th Major League All-Star Game, Forbes Field, Pittsburgh. This Braves legend triples to score as the AL wins 5-4.
6: 59. Braves.
5: Yes.
6: 59 Braves. This is either Eddie Matthews or the Hammer, Hank Aaron. And I'm going to say, probably Eddie's legs. I don't know if Eddie would have been putting that much effort into an All-Star game. I'm going to say this is probably Hank Aaron So let's try the hammer. Hank Aaron, final answer.
5: You would be correct.
6: Felt good about it. A young, spry Henry Aaron, Randy, going for three. Look at there, Randy.
5: Look at
6: and
5: that.
6: Where's Hank Aaron? Where's Hank Aaron from, Randy?
5: Mobile, Alabama.
6: Mobile. Hold on, let me put my hand over my heart. Spent some good years down in Mobile. Mobile, Alabama. Number two, Coach Randy.
5: 1978.
6: On this day, 1978.
5: Wimbledon women's tennis. This legend wins her first Grand Slam singles title. She'll beat Chris Everett 2-6, 6-4, 7-5.
6: Oh, wow. Is this the start of Martina Navratilova? The first... I feel like that's
5: her
6: a little
5: first Grand
6: late.
5: Slam single title.
6: I feel like that's a little late for Martina. I think Martina probably, you said 78?
5: Yes.
6: And you said legend?
5: Yes.
6: I don't know. I'll try it. Let's go. Martina Navratilova, final answer.
5: You would be correct.
6: Woo! I almost talked myself out of it,
5: Coach. Almost.
6: And now, Coach, for perfection. On a Tuesday, number three.
5: 1986.
6: And on this day, 1986.
5: This American athlete sets a world heptathlon record of 7,148 points in the inaugural Goodwill Games at Moscow. It's a female.
6: 1986?
5: Yep.
6: In the what?
5: Heptathlon.
6: I don't know if I even know what that is. Is that 10 events?
5: Yes.
6: And I'll know this name?
5: Oh, yes.
6: I do it one more time, Coach, so I can really
5: 1986,
6: focus.
5: American
6: World
5: athlete.
6: Games. You said the Goodwill Games?
5: Goodwill Games.
6: Goodwill Games.
5: Moscow.
6: Okay.
5: This young lady, legendary young lady, sets a world heptathlon record of 7,148 points in the inaugural Goodwill Games at Moscow.
6: Wow. Okay, nothing's jumping into the brain right here.
5: Tim said five events.
6: It's five,
5: yeah,
6: but I know it's
5: said.
6: Multiple.
5: Yeah.
6: So that's what I wanted. I wanted to make sure, go with this audience, Randy. We got some smarties in this audience, and I appreciate them very much. Gosh, Randy, I got nothing here. 86.
5: Yeah.
6: Let's go.
5: It's actually seven events.
6: Well, there we go. We split the difference.
5: Yeah.
6: It's not 10. It's not five.
5: It's hurdles. It's high jump. It's shot put. It's sprint. It's long jump, javelin, and 800-meter run.
6: I got no clue. Let's go FloJo. Let's go FloJo for perfection. Final answer.
8: Now, don't be sad.
6: You know that. I'm getting nothing.
8: Close to how to free.
6: Not Florence Joyner. Who you got?
5: Jackie Joyner. Curse.
6: Yep.
5: Yeah. It wasn't FloJo.
6: Nothing popped in there.
5: Yeah, it was Jackie Joyner curse.
6: How about that? Okay. Well, that was a little bit of a toughie. I wonder how many in our audience kind of had that, knew that. You'd really have to be in the women's track and field. And I treat track and field about the same way I treat the World Cup.
5: Yeah.
6: I get dialed in like every 4 years, and I'm all about it, and I give all the support I can. But then as soon as the Americans are out, I'm out.
5: Yeah. Dean. Dean nailed it.
6: Dean Fralin?
5: Yep.
6: Way to go, Dean.
5: Tim nailed it. So. Well,
6: see there, man?
5: Yeah.
6: Oh,
5: smart audience.
6: Way to go. Way to go, crew. All right, Coach Randy, it is your turn. It is time for the Roanoke Golf Cars Joke of the Day. I'm going to have to put, we've got World Cup on the monitor here in studio with us. You probably are seeing that on the Facebook feed. And we've approached a minute 66 and still no score. Switzerland and Colombia. Winner advances to meet Argentina in the quarters. A loser is done for the tournament. Once again, 66, minute 66, and this is the last match of the round of 16, Switzerland and Colombia. And once again, we are scoreless, 0-0. Coach Randy Lovich, hopefully putting a little smile on our face on the ride home with our Roanoke Golf Cars joke of the day. Okay, so here starts to come some rain.
5: Okay.
6: I looked at the forecast, extended forecast.
5: Yes.
6: You know, obvious, it's July.
5: Sure.
6: So we're kind of moving into this summer pattern finally.
5: Okay.
6: It's going to be hot. And then in the afternoons, those afternoon thunderstorms are going to build up, hopefully cool everything off, hopefully get the grass going again, hopefully get the gardens going again, Randy, right on time. Okay? And when the afternoon thunderstorms start popping up, that means you're going to have to fire that mower back up. And if your mow game is lame, go see Jake at Roanoke Golf Cars. Get yourself a bad boy.
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6: Randy, one note from our friends at the Roanoke Valley Hokie Club.
5: Okay.
6: You know, they've got their big Virginia Tech football kickoff coming up on Monday at the Hotel Roanoke.
5: Sure.
6: What, new coach James Franklin's going to be there?
5: Yeah.
6: What, new AD Brian White's going to be there? New, Randy.
5: That's
6: I
5: it.
6: Told you, what did I tell you? The winds of change. I told you, my moles were telling me not just blowing in Blacksburg, howling, and you've seen all the change.
5: Right.
6: We just want to get good info to this audience. So once again, there are a few seats remaining, okay, Coach? A few seats remaining for Monday night, July 13, Hotel Roanoke, the big Virginia Tech football kickoff.
5: Okay.
6: So you can just Google hotel, check that, Hokie Club, Roanoke Valley Hokie Club. All your information will be right there.
5: Yeah.
6: Get yourself signed up and go have fun. And that is presented by Haley Toyota.
5: That's
6: Haley
5: it.
6: Has it. For less.
5: Yeah, I'll go ahead and put the link on Facebook. So if you want to.
6: Coach, you ready for the Roanoke Golf Cars joke of the day?
5: I'm ready.
6: Here's Randy.
5: You know, the Salem Fair has been going on this weekend.
6: Yep.
5: My balloon elephant wouldn't fit in the back seat of my car.
6: Oh, wow. Randy, big winner over at the Salem Fair, won a big old balloon elephant, could not get it to fit in his car. Randy, I did not know you couldn't get your balloon elephant to fit in the car.
5: Yeah, I had to pop it in the trunk. So. Get it, balloon. Pop it.
6: Not.
5: It's a good joke.
6: No.
5: I had to pop it in the back of the car.
6: I'm not even really sure. I don't think anyone is describing that as good.
5: Come on.
6: I mean, Randy. Okay. Well, thank you, Randy. I'm going to give you Kelly Olson say? Well, bless your heart. Randy.
5: Exactly.
6: Thank you. Thank you for trying, Randy.
5: Did you know that dogs can bark up to 500 times a day?
6: Wow. Randy, I didn't know that dogs can bark up to 500 times a day.
5: Yeah, that's a rough estimate.
6: You didn't even sell rough.
5: That's a rough estimate.
6: That's better, Coach. That's better. Randy. He's Randy. I'm Robert. Start us up, Randy. All right, friends. Let's get you to the bottom of the hour news break. And then we're going to go to work. We're going to work for you, Central Southwest of Virginia. We're honored to do it right here on Greg Roberts Live.
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13: I'm Gene Marino in the WFIR News Center. Our top local story this hour, a legislative battle in Washington is putting the spotlight on how Virginia law enforcement coordinates with federal immigration authorities. WFIR's Ian Price has more.
15: Roanoke area Congressman Ben Klein has introduced a bill to withhold federal public safety funds from jurisdictions that do not assist federal border agents. The move follows a state-level policy shift from the governor's office, ending immigration partnerships for state police and corrections departments. Speaking on Tony Perkins' Washington Watch program, Klein laid the blame for recent public safety concerns directly at the feet of the Spanberger administration.
16: Abigail Spanberger, the day she took office, removed that 287G agreement, but you see our murders being committed across Northern Virginia and the entire Commonwealth.
15: While federal authorities point to a pair of high-profile homicide arrests in Northern Virginia earlier this year, state public safety records do not show a broader systemic spike in violent crime. Ian Price, WFIR News.
13: Elsewhere, as the region's population ages, the third stage of care has become a prime topic for many families. At a recent panel discussion on what they call the third stage of life care, looking to further educate the Roanoke community on a scenario many will reckon with, Dr. R.J. John, a pastor who is director of church and community relations with Pinnacle Living, said preparing for the third stage of life, navigating through loneliness, caregiving, advanced financial planning can make that third stage of life less stressful. We're living longer, says John. That's one issue.
17: Probably by 1980s, we knew that even though you retire after 65, you're going to have plenty of 20 to 30 years to live. How do we strive not to survive? And you think about the growing populations of adults who are 65 and older. And then if you see and match it with the services that we have, there's a mismatch because not that many services.
13: Jones says faith-based communities can help spread the word about getting ready for the third stage. Recent census data reveals that about 18% of the population in Roanoke City is 65 or older. It's almost 25% in Roanoke County with that third stage of life on the horizon for many. And the U.S. men's soccer team, of course, out of the World Cup after being whipped by Belgium 4-1 last night in a knockout stage game. USA's Tyler Adams said he was grateful for all the support.
18: Tonight can't be a direct reflection of what we were trying to accomplish because, again, you have good days and you have bad days, and today was one of our bad days, and it got the best of us. 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We didn't obviously go as far as we'd like. I wish we could have won tonight. The fans deserved it. The support that we've had over the past, you know, few weeks, they deserve it.
13: That audio courtesy of Fox and the FIFA World Cup. Weather this hour brought to you by Southern Team Auto Mall in Roanoke.
19: From WDBJ 7, I'm meteorologist Leo Hirschbrunner on WFIR. Tonight, showers and storms exit the area as your overnight lows drop close to 70. Looking ahead toward Wednesday, we'll see some sunshine with more showers and storms popping up in the afternoon. Your high, 88 degrees.
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20: ABC News, I'm Wayne Cabot. Breaking news right now, the U.S. is hitting Iran with what CENTCOM calls powerful airstrikes, responding to Iran's new missile attacks against commercial shipping in the Strait of Hormuz. Oil prices surging, up more than 5% right now. President Trump is in Turkey to meet with NATO nations. Tomorrow he meets on the sidelines with Ukraine's president, after already speaking with Vladimir Putin about Russia ending its war.
21: The president says that they're getting closer than people realize to ending it, but when pushed on whether there were any concessions made by Russia to actually get to a peace settlement, the president didn't have any specific things he could point to.
20: ABC's Karen Travers with the president. As of now, Graham Plattner is the Democratic candidate for Maine U.S. Senate, despite allegations of sexual assault. But New York Mayor Zoran Mamdani says,
22: I believe that it's time for him to drop out of the race.
20: Fellow progressive Bernie Sanders saying he spoke with Plattner, urging he exit as more women come forward. This is ABC News.
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0: Whatever you are jumping into on this Tuesday afternoon, rolling into the evening, thank you for bringing us along. Coach Randy, I'm Greg. Greg Roberts, live right here, broadcasting out of Wheeler Media. Coach Randy streams us all over this whole spinning rock. We point you toward our Facebook feed, Greg Roberts Live Facebook, waving at the Facebook camera right now. At our Facebook page, Randy, you said you have the link for Monday's Roanoke Valley Hokie Club football kickoff with James Franklin and the new AD. That's going down at the Hotel Roanoke on Monday, and that is presented by Haley Toyota. Well, what do you know? Haley Toyota, always trying to help out across the community. We appreciate that. We appreciate all the support right here. So there are still, Randy, just a few seats remaining. This is going to be a big, big event. And they asked me to let you know that if you want to attend, there are some seats remaining, but it's going to fill up fast. And, Randy, I think they're cutting it off at Friday so they know exactly how much food they're going to need. All the details are online, Roanoke Valley Hokie Club. Coach Randy has provided the link at our Facebook page, Greg Roberts Live Facebook. Go there. It'll get you to where you need to go. And while you are at our Facebook page, take a look at what's going on at the Fish and Pig. Oh, you know what? You know what's very popular right now, Randy?
1: What's that?
0: On Thursdays, and we'll remind everybody of this on Thursday night, Thursdays for dinner. The delicious catfish, and I can tell you right now, I'm a big fan.
1: Okay.
0: I'm a big fan. They do a really good job with that catfish. Half price, Coach Randy.
1: Look at that.
0: Half price, okay? Also, another special that the Fish and Pig is running all July and maybe into August is the buy one, get one on the appetizers. I want to make sure we have the coupon on Greg Roberts Live Facebook. You can print it out there, or you can just grab it with your phone. Either way, show the printed version or your phone when you get to the Fish and Pig. And, Randy, I want to make sure we're clear. This is good with the purchase of two entrees, okay?
1: Okay.
0: So let's say you and I go to the Fish and Pig. You get an entree. I get an entree. Then you get an appetizer, the $15 appetizers or less, and they are plenty to pick from. Okay, Randy?
1: Sure.
0: Then you can also get a free appetizer at the $15 or less level. You got me?
1: I'm with you.
0: Okay, so that coupon is on our Facebook page. Buy one, get one at the Fish and Pig on the free appetizer. And then once again, that kicks in when you purchase two entrees.
1: Yeah, I want to remind people too, I just put the link on our Facebook page. Roanoke College season tickets are now available for football. If you're looking for something to do on your Saturdays during the fall, you can go and see these games as cheap as $10 a game. But if you have a season ticket,
0: good football.
1: It's $40 for the season.
0: Good football.
1: Unbelievable.
0: Good football. And Randy,

0: kick the turf?
1: I did.
0: I'm yeah. like, wow. Okay, this is a clown show. I'm tapping out. So this was a headline. USA crumbles under pressure on world stage with lifeless showing.
1: Oh, wow.
0: Team USA gave us something to cheer about. But all along, Randy, all along, be honest with yourself, kind of deep down inside, it's like dating a supermodel. You know, sooner or later, you're going to get dumped.
1: You got it.
0: It's just going to happen.
1: Yes.
0: Okay? We're pulling for you there, tough guy. We're pulling for you. Get a shower. Put your smell good juice on. But sooner or later, she's dumping you.
1: It's over.
0: Because it's not going to work out.
1: Right.
0: And that happened last night in the round of 16. Belgium just hammers the Americans. It could have been worse, Randy. 4-1 is your final. And it's funny because I always like to talk to Chuck. Chuck's my Vegas guy, okay,
1: sure.
0: For some input. And I said, are you going to mess around with this USA-Belgium match, or are you just going to watch it? He goes, oh, no. He says, I'm in. I said, you're going with Team USA? And he goes, oh, no. He goes, Greg, this is soccer. He goes, do you know what Team USA does in soccer when it matters? When you start playing teams of consequence? I'm like, come on, man, don't say that. He goes, I'm not trying to hurt anybody's feelings, but no. We're talking about my money.
1: Right.
0: So Baker loads up on Belgium. He said the Team USA was favored last night.
1: They were.
0: Yeah. Oh, my gosh. He loads up on Belgium. Coach Randy, winner, Bojangles dinner, okay?
1: Okay.
0: And Belgium, okay, this was the book on Belgium. And remember, they just dominated last night. I was told that Belgium, this Belgium squad is aged. This they're old and they're slow, and Belgium is without two of their stars. Didn't matter, Randy.
1: Right.
0: Okay. I know what we were all told. And I don't know, man. This year, Randy, they told me this year was different. I feel like they said this year's different.
1: Yeah.
0: This year's different. Okay. This year, USA finally has a real coach. Okay.
1: Okay.
0: This year, USA finally has some real talent.
1: Okay.
0: Right. This year, USA is, look, man, they're playing at home. These crowds are going to be incredible.
1: Okay.
0: Sounds good. Sure. And look at the schedule. Okay, this is a winnable, and it was in group. This is a winnable schedule for Team USA. Heck, this year, even the president is making phone calls for Team USA. And you know what, Randy? Didn't matter. USA looked overwhelmed. It looked like it was just, the moment was just too big for the Americans. And again, I after Belgium scored its third goal, I mean, the goalie comes out of the box. He plays the soccer ball like a hand grenade.
1: Yeah.
0: I mean, he literally kicked the turf.
1: Right.
0: And I was like, this is, and gives up a ridiculous. I'm like, nah, Julie, click. We went to bed.
1: Yeah.
0: I've seen this movie before, Randy.
1: Look, this isn't the MLS. This isn't the World Soccer League. Look, this is the best of the best. These guys come here, and, you know, I watched Ronaldo play in his final game yesterday, and they said that he's probably done, and he was crying and things like that. He never won a World Cup. That's how difficult this. This is just like a Super Bowl. There are good players out there.
0: I'm with you, and I know where you're going. I had this conversation in collegiate wrestling because I said, "Man, Virginia Tech,
1: yeah,
0: they're there, man.
1: Right,
0: they're in the top 10.
1: Yep,
0: and this came from somebody who I really really respect.
1: Right,
0: okay, in terms of wrestling and collegiate wrestling, and they corrected me. They were like, "Hey, whoa." There is getting into the top 10. That's incredible.
1: It is.
0: That is. And then they said there's a whole nother level.
1: Correct.
0: There's a whole nother. I'm like, what? They're going, oh, yeah.
1: Yeah.
0: They said now.
1: What is it, Iowa?
0: You start cracking that top five.
1: Correct.
0: Now you can start talking about a national championship.
1: That's it.
0: Okay.
1: Yeah.
0: And I'm like, interesting.
1: Yeah.
0: Well, it's like that. Soccer fans know that as well. Okay.
1: Sure.
0: For Team America to make strides. Great. Good for them.
1: Yeah.
0: You know, and I feel like the rest of the world kind of pats us

0: on our head.
1: Right.
0: Oh, look at you. Look at you little American soccer players. Well, that was a little bit of a better effort. Okay. Right. But hold my beer, because here comes the next level.
1: Sure.
0: Here comes the next level. And Randy, watching Belgium last night, it was clear, there is a big gap.
1: Right.
0: It's been that way for forever.
1: Sure.
0: In terms of Team USA and where you need to be a team of consequence on the world stage.
1: You know, when you watch these teams, and we watched it the other day with France, and, you know, granted, you know, France won 1-0 the other day in their last game they played. But you look at them and you're just like, man, these guys are just playing with these other teams. They're toying with them. They're so talented.
0: And technical. Jeez.
1: And then you look at Argentina, and Argentina's sitting here going, look, we've got the greatest soccer player in the world right now. We can go down 2 goals, and we're still going to beat
0: them. Saw that this afternoon. Yeah. Randy's leading you up to Argentina, was down 0-2, and they rally to beat Egypt 3-2. Messi with a goal and an assist. Argentina stays alive. Argentina trying to be back-to-back World Cup champs. Hasn't happened since Brazil did it in 1958 and 1962. 2 matches this afternoon. Argentina over Egypt 3-2. Argentina into the quarterfinals. This is the conclusion of the round of 16. The other match is Switzerland and Colombia. We are in the 90th minute. We have no score. It is 0-0, Switzerland and Colombia. The winner here will get Argentina in the quarterfinals. Right now, your quarterfinals layout like this World Cup: 4 o'clock on Thursday, France and Morocco. Friday at 3:30, Spain, Belgium. Saturday at 5 o'clock, our time, Norway, England. And then Saturday at 9 o'clock, it will be Argentina and the winner of this Switzerland-Colombia match. And now, Randy, it's interesting. In the second hour, when we get into our media segment,
1: yeah,
0: Fox literally begging people to continue to watch the World Cup.
1: Sure.
0: Now the Team USA has been eliminated.
1: Right.
0: I hear you begging. I'm not sure how much it's going to help.
1: Here's the thing. I think, you know, and Peter French, he nailed it on Facebook. He said, look, USA has a great team, but they were just simply outplayed by a better team.
0: Yeah, we always talk about trust your eyes.
1: Here's the thing.
0: Your eyes aren't going to lie to you.
1: Right. Here's the thing, too. The country that we're in, we love events like this. We won't turn away from
0: it.
1: I'm
0: all about it.
1: Yeah, that's what I'm saying. We're not going to turn away from the World Cup.
0: I'm all about it. I'll watch the Americas. Will I watch France and Morocco? Nah.
1: Probably not. But when it gets down to the semifinals and the finals?
0: Yeah.
1: I'll tap
0: back in.
1: Americans will be.
0: I'll tap back in to see who wins the World Cup.
1: Correct.
0: But kind of my interest level. I'm not banging on the national soccer team.
1: Nope.
0: My interest level once the Americans are eliminated, it's the same with the Olympic Games.
1: Yeah.
0: Okay? I mean, when the Olympics roll around, they're like, Roberts, man, you're over there talking about fencing and curling and figure skating. Yeah, man, because we got Americans that got a chance to win a gold medal.
1: Sure.
0: And as soon as it doesn't lay out like that, guess who's out?
1: I'm out. No, I've got a gentleman that runs a gas station around the corner from me. And when I go into the gas station, the first thing out of his mouth is, hey, did you see that England game today? Did you see? He is so consumed with
0: it. I've been tracking it.
1: Right. He's so
0: consumed.
1: But
0: now that the Americans are out.
1: Well, he's not American, but he's so consumed with
0: it. Okay, well, then it's in his DNA.
1: It's in his DNA. Yeah. And you're sitting there going, there's a lot of people in this world and in this country that it's in their DNA, and they're going to watch these games regardless if America's in it or not. Now the, you know, the simple fan or the fan that just watches it because the U.S. is in it, they're gone.
0: That's me.
1: But most part, you'll still have interest in it.
0: If we had a watermelon, and you've heard me say this forever, if we had a watermelon seed spitting national team,
1: right,
0: and we were going up against whoever,
1: sure,
0: I'm going to watch it.
1: Right.
0: And I'm going to cheer for the USA.
1: Yeah.
0: Spitting watermelon seeds.
1: Let me tell you.
0: That's the kind of dude I am. And that's the way most of the country is.
1: Right.
0: And then as soon as my team is eliminated, guess how much interest I have in the watermelon seed spitting contest?
1: We're done.
0: Zero.
1: Right. Let me tell you, we spend every holiday around the 4th of July watching what?
0: Joey Chestnut.
1: Eat 66 hot dogs.
0: And you were supposed to get us more of his
1: they wouldn't
0: sauces.
1: Send us anymore.
0: I know, man. Are they even still making
1: I don't
0: them?
1: Know if they are or not.
0: Yeah.
1: Yeah, they wouldn't send us anymore. But no, you know, we're just so, you know, enthralled in the fact that he can eat 66 hot dogs.
0: That's just incredible.
1: And then I'm getting to the point now where I'm watching Badlands, the gentleman that consumes the gallon of lemonade in 21 seconds. It is just unbelievable. Think about drinking a cup of sugar.
0: How long do you have to hold it down before it's official? Isn't there some rule? I want you to ask your little smart gadget.
1: Okay.
0: Or is it as soon as the clock ends, then it's over. And if you need to, let's just say revisit it. I guess it's a family program and we're going into dinner time. I don't want to make anybody queasy.
1: Right.
0: Is there some stipulation? Is there some rule that you gotta, once the official time ends, there is a certain period where you have to hold what you consume down, or is my brain just messing with me?
1: Okay. During the 10-minute competition, he must keep, you can't, nothing
0: right.
1: can happen.
0: You're out. If something comes back up, you're out.
1: Okay. After the contest, judges yes. perform a brief count and verification of the remaining food.
0: Yes.
1: So evidently, while that is being done.
0: You gotta hold your water.
1: Yep. Once the results are finalized, then the winner is officially declared.
0: Because I remember some dude, he was trying to hang in there, and he couldn't do it.
1: Let me tell you, last year with that lemonade contest, it was rough last
0: out the
1: year.
0: Nose.
1: Oh, it was coming. It looked like
0: okay,
1: a.
0: Let's change the subject.
1: It looked like
0: let's
1: a sprinkler.
0: Let's change the subject. Hey, everybody, a note here. I know that it has been hot. What do you say on the bus in fourth grade, Randy? Duh.
1: It's hot. Duh.
0: Hey, Greg, it's July. It's always hot.
2: Duh. Yeah.
0: But you don't have to be hot.
1: No.
0: Make sure your AC is running the way it should be running with Bauer Heating and Air. 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We got one popping right now here at the studio.
1: Yeah, I was about to say, if you're in the Tanglewood Mall area, take it a little slow. Yeah, you got a good one coming down.
0: Cut everybody a little slack on the evening commute. Arrive alive. That is the goal. So if you're having some issues with your AC, and it's going to be, you know, Randy, July and then August and into September, man, she cooks.
1: Yeah.
0: She's cooking. 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
1: Yeah, Shane said, after last night's game, watching it, I've lost all respect for the players. LeBron must have been smiling. Too many flops, too many fake injuries.
0: it's a lot of... Randy, and you heard me say tedious.
1: Yes.
0: It can become rather tedious.
1: Yeah.
0: It's asking a lot. You know the attention span of Americans. You know my attention span.
1: Sure.
0: It's like next to nothing.
1: Yeah.
0: Asking somebody like me to sit through a whole soccer match, tedious. 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
8: From ABC News, I'm Wayne Cabot. The U.S. is launching new strikes against Iran, answering new Iranian attacks today on ships in the waters off Oman in the Strait of Hormuz. ABC's Luis Martinez.
9: There were three ships that were targeted overnight and earlier today in the Strait of Hormuz by Iranian missiles. That's according to U.S. officials. And so what we have been expecting is whether the United States was going to respond militarily against Iran for this, as we had seen in previous weeks during the Memorandum of Understanding. That is exactly what is happening today.
8: Also, the U.S. is cutting off Iran from selling oil. Oil is up right now between 5 and 6%. All this happening as President Trump meets with NATO allies in Turkey and as Ukraine's president tries to get Trump to pressure Vladimir Putin to finally end Russia's war on Ukraine. A fatal ICE shooting this morning in Houston. ICE saying that it killed a Mexican national evading arrest and they say allegedly was trying to run over an officer. Another woman just came forward to the Washington Post making allegations against Graham Plattner. Today, Bernie Sanders and Zohran Mamdani urged Plattner to end his Senate race in Maine. A federal judge says the Trump administration cannot obtain personal information of poll workers in Georgia.
10: In quashing the subpoena for the names, home, and email addresses and phone numbers of every poll worker in Fulton County, federal judge William Ray II says the statute of limitations for possible crimes related to the 2020 election has long expired. The Trump-appointed judge writes, everyone, whether you support the president or you do not, or whether you believe the 2020 election was fair or believe that it was not, should be concerned about the DOJ's ability to utilize the power of the grand jury to appropriate your private information without a legitimate purpose. Stephen Portnoy, ABC News, Washington.
8: Stocks dragged down by AI stocks. The NASDAQ fell 1.2% today. 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
14: I'm Gene Rano in the WFIR News Center. Our top local story this hour, Roanoke City residents called on members of city council to take a firm stance on data centers last night. WFIR's Clark Palmer explains.
15: Members of Roanoke City Council last night voted in favor of allowing data center projects by special exemption in certain industrial zones. Changes allow for high levels of public input on a potential data center in the Star City. Prior to the vote, resident Misty Vickers said the prospect of having a data center in the city has her on edge.
16: I hear that some of you actually are really for the data center, and it's sick and it's sad. My daughter deserves better leadership. You guys, you need to be thinking about this. It's water burn a drought. My water pressure's down and I live in the city. I don't know how you can think about this as just being okay and hide behind your policies and hide behind your desks and hide behind your meetings. You are paid hundreds of thousands of dollars, some of you, and you know how to fight this. Our children's future relies on you doing what is right.
15: Vice Mayor Terry McGuire said during the meeting that he is very concerned about the rapid explosion of data center projects in the Commonwealth of Virginia. Clark Palmer, WFIR News.
14: All gunshot detection devices in Roanoke are being removed following what officials call a process error that damaged public trust. 80% of the Raven devices have already been taken down, and any remaining sensors are currently inactive, according to City Manager Val Marie Turner, who spoke before Roanoke City Council yesterday.
17: This unfortunate process error has damaged public trust, and I am working to rebuild it through accountability, corrective action, transparency, and stronger controls. Thank you.
14: Turner says the city will not move forward with the technology unless Roanoke City Council revisits the issue. And the U.S. men's soccer team is out of the World Cup after being dominated by Belgium 4-1 last night in a knockout stage game. Christian Pulisic after the game.
18: Yeah, we need to get over that next hurdle and trying to compete and beat the world's best. And that's our next step for us. Wasn't quite there today, but I think we showed a lot of good things that we have potential to do it. But there's still another step that we have to take.
14: Weather every 30 minutes on WFIR.
19: From WDBJ 7, I'm meteorologist Leo Hirschbrunner on WFIR. Tonight, showers and storms exit the area as your overnight lows drop close to 70. Looking ahead toward Wednesday, we'll see some sunshine with more showers and storms popping up in the afternoon. Your high, 88 degrees.
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0: You know, Randy, we always try to keep it light around here.
1: Yes.
0: On the ride home after a long, hard day at the grind. You know, people don't I don't want to be stressed out. When the day's over, Randy, it's, you know, the attitude and the philosophy is get me home, boys. Just,
1: sure.
0: just get me home. Be good wingmen for me. Just get me home. I've had a rough day. Don't stress me out about anything. He's Coach Randy. I'm Greg Roberts. Greg Roberts Live. But I want to get this off my heart, okay?
1: Okay.
0: I want to get this off my heart, and it's not going to be stressful. It's just, it's a little personal note from Mr. Greg, and I don't know, Randy, yesterday we had a very nice tribute to our friend Al Holland.
1: Yes.
0: And Al Holland has passed away, and if you listen to this program, you know that we are of the opinion that Al Holland is arguably the most accomplished and decorated baseball player this area has ever produced. Al Holland passes at the age of 73, and we know that he had a kind of a rough run at the end, and unfortunately that happens to a lot of us, Randy. And our prayers and condolences are with his family and many, many friends. So I'm not going to belabor this, but here's the personal note. I know I'm getting older, okay? Nobody has to tell me. I've got plenty of mirrors in the house at the Redneck Ranch.
1: Sure.
0: Okay, nobody has to tell me I'm getting older.
1: Right.
0: Okay, I see it. And then, Randy, over the fourth holiday, I was trying to get some work done around the property, and I was splitting some firewood.
1: Okay.
0: I'm like, let me go out. It's too hot to be in the sun, so I was up in the woods with the chainsaw in the shade. It was still hot.
1: Sure.
0: But not like working in the direct sun. So you know what I mean by that.
1: I'm with you.
0: Okay, I'm like, I'm going to get something done. Well, I had a couple of trees I've been eyeballing.
1: Okay.
0: And I said, that's good firewood in those trees. So I dropped them.
1: Yeah.
0: Cut them up, split them up. Okay. And you don't need anyone to point out to you, you're getting old. You know how your body moved when it was 25.
1: Correct.
0: And how it moves when it's 65.
1: Yeah.
0: So you're looking in the mirror and your body lets you know you're no spring chicken anymore, okay?
1: Sure.
0: And unfortunately, one of the real realizations of getting older, and one thing that unfortunately is becoming all too common, and that is the death of friends and family members and associates.
1: Right.
0: I'm going to way too many funerals and way too many memorial services and sending out way too many condolences to people I care about, Randy.
1: Yes.
0: And I know I'm not the Lone Ranger. I know nobody's picking on me. This is just life.
1: Sure.
0: It's the way it goes. So anyway, I was thinking just off the top of my head, here recently, Randy, within like the last year.
1: Okay.
0: Here are the people I've lost. Here are the people that I've lost kind of connected. And this is just, these aren't family members and friends. And, you know, this is just kind of sports world people I've lost.
1: Right.
0: Not to even mention those other categories.
1: Sure.
0: Okay. People that I'm connected with that have passed away, either good friends, or associates.
1: Right.
0: You ready for this?
1: Ready.
0: And I'm sure I'm missing some. Al Holland.
1: Okay.
0: J.C. Sneed.
1: Yeah.
0: Chip Sullivan. Matt Chandler. Jake Allison. Jeff Sprinkle. Kurt Newsom. Bruce Palmer. Don Divers. Rich McGeorge. Ronyell Whitaker. Legendary coach Phil Robbins. Legendary coach John Shotwell, and media cohort Randy King.
1: Yeah.
0: That's just a short list from my sports world just recently that I've lost.
1: Right.
0: So anyway, I just wanted to give a tip of the cap to all of those, and I'm sure I've missed some, Randy. I'm sure I have, because it's just becoming way too frequent. And I wanted to once again pass along Al Holland, has passed away at the age of 73. And I thought the tribute we had, we played one of our favorite interviews. And we always, and I worked with Al on a lot of stuff. Right. I mean, I just very much enjoyed Al Holland. And I thought it was awesome hearing his voice. Sure. And hearing him when he felt better.
1: Yeah.
0: And a lot of the laughing and some of the storytelling and some of the highlights of his career. I just wanted to just say once again to his family and his many friends that we send out our condolences and our prayers. And our prayer is that through this rough period that you are granted strength and peace, because it's tough. It's tough even when your loved one, Randy, is struggling and sure. You're like, hey, it's been a good run. Your time's up. You're struggling. It's still hard letting go of your loved ones.
1: You know, as many of us, I grew up in a family and a household that my grandmother was in the household, and the older generation that was there, one of the first things they would do in the morning was they would go and they'd get the newspaper and they'd sit down and they would go through the obituary.
0: Yeah, sure.
1: To see if somebody they had worked with or they knew or somebody had passed.
0: Yeah, who have I lost?
1: Who have I lost? We don't do that anymore because we don't rely on newspapers anymore.
0: Well, they're pretty much gone.
1: They're gone. Correct.
0: But word travels now.
1: Now it does. Yeah. But we live in a world now with these handheld gadgets. To where I know I've probably done it, you've probably done it, people listening has probably done it. You'll see somebody and you'll say, hey, have you heard from so-and-so? And somebody will go, well, you know, they passed away. And you're sitting there going, I didn't know that.
0: Right.
1: Because we do have that, you know, little line of communication. But then again, that line blurs a little bit somewhere to where you may not have been in that text message chain.
0: We're at the age, Randy, where, and I'll say it again and I'll underline it, it's just becoming all too frequent.
1: It is.
0: And, you know, when you get our age, all of these people who were so influential in your life, okay, help with your upbringing or help coach you or were one of your mentors, okay, you know, they're all like 20 years older than you, at least.
1: Right.
0: So when you're 60, they're in their
1: 80s. They're in their
0: 80s. And they're tapping out.
1: That's it.
0: And then, unfortunately, you know, you start hitting your 60s, you got people, your peers are tapping out.
1: Right.
0: So it's just, I just feel like it's coming left and right, and it's sad every time. And I always think about the families and the loved ones.
1: Yeah, I want to remind people, we've got some heavy rain showers moving through the area over here around Tanglewood and around Orange Avenue.
0: Area.
1: Yeah. Rusty said, hey, guys, just to let you know, please be careful. It's a two-vehicle accident. 581 North, just past the Orange Avenue exit, right before Haley Toyota. There is a two-car accident there, so please be careful.
0: That's going to slow it down. Thank you, Rusty.
1: Yep.
0: Thank you. You just helped somebody out.
1: Yeah.
0: Somebody just right then is picking an alternate route. Thank you very much. Okay, Randy, I want to change gears, okay?
1: Okay.
0: And I thought about, we're about 50 days away from kicking off the college football season.
1: Right.
0: You ready for this, Coach Randy?
1: Okay.
0: Let me say that to you again. Randy, we're about 50 days away from kicking off the college football season.
1: Yes.
0: I'm a college football geek, man.
1: Yeah.
0: And it's going to be interesting. You know, we've got a new era starting down in Blacksburg. Of course, Virginia Tech plays its football and basketball right here on WFIR. The Franklin era. James Franklin, the Brian White era, new AD, Brian White. Soon Virginia Tech will have a new president, new rector for the board. Randy, I tried to warn this audience, remember?
1: Sure.
0: I said the winds of change aren't just blowing in Blacksburg, they're howling.
1: Right.
0: It's going to be a complete reset, and it came to fruition. I wouldn't just throw that out there if I didn't feel confident about saying that.
1: Well, let me ask you, because we know that we've been pushing the tailgate tour for Virginia Tech, and there are a few tickets available still.
0: That's Monday.
1: Right.
0: Hotel Roanoke.
1: Yep.
0: Roanoke Valley Hokie Club, and you've got a link
1: for those
0: who want to go. Yeah.
1: And I want to ask this question, and before every Hokie in the Valley gets angry, please understand how I ask this question. Usually this thing sells out pretty quick. Here we are just a couple days away from it, and it's not sold out.
0: Well, let me tell you why.
1: Okay.
0: This is their biggest event ever.
1: Okay.
0: Okay. They expanded to like 600.
1: There you go.
0: That's a big crowd.
1: Okay. See, that's never been explained to me.
0: Okay.
1: Okay.
0: I'm just telling you.
1: There you go.
0: That's why.
1: Right.
0: And I think that they are down to the final few seats.
1: Okay.
0: They are ecstatic with the crowd that's coming out.
1: There you go.
0: But they also don't want empty seats. And right now, there are a few empty seats. And they want everybody to know, if you were thinking about you want to attend, sign up and come on, because it is a record crowd.
1: Okay.
0: And that's a good question, Randy.
1: That was because, you know,
0: they expanded the event because they knew that people would want to come, hear the new coach, hear the new AD. So Randy. And so it's already a record. It's already going to be a record turnout.
1: Perfect.
0: Okay. There are a few seats remaining. Because you are who you are, you immediately try to seize the negative.
1: No.
0: Yes, Captain Wahoo.
1: Everyone
0: out there knows it. Everyone listening knows you immediately.
1: I wanted to know why this thing wasn't selling out.
0: The guy who supports a football team that can't sell out its stadium for like forever wants to know why Virginia Tech can't sell out a little football function at the Hotel Roanoke. That, my friend, the irony dripping off of that is laughable.
1: But no, nobody.
0: I've never heard you address why UVA football fans can't fill Scott Stadium. I've never heard you tackle with the same audacity and zeal you just tackled Virginia Tech and a little function at the Hotel Roanoke.
1: I've never heard
0: you assail and try to assassinate UVA and Scott Stadium and their inability to sell out like you just tried to do the Virginia Tech Roanoke Valley Hokie Club.
2: As a WC, who cares?
1: Look, all I wanted to know was why, because I'm used to that selling out fairly quick. And
0: where are you used to that?
1: No, over
0: Charlottesville.
1: No. I'm saying with the tech event.
0: Say that again.
1: With the tech event, but I hadn't heard, and I was curious why that.
0: Are you a little bit nervous about this Franklin era?
1: King James doesn't bother me.
0: I mean, I notice how you UVA. I notice UVA finally gets a win over Virginia Tech in football, and now it's like
1: if he had a winning record against good teams, it would be something different.
0: 3-25 in the last 28 meetings, now you're over there trying to talk smack.
1: No, I'm just saying.
0: What are you guys? What 3-20?
1: We like big James game. Big game James.
0: Why do you call him King James?
1: Because when he showed up at Virginia Tech, he took over Virginia Tech.
3: Virginia Tech fans, don't take this the wrong way, but I just want to know why you're having trouble selling out the Rona.
0: How do you expect them to take that?
1: No, I just wanted to know from you if there was, you know.
0: I told you. They expanded the event. It's already a record crowd.
1: Nobody has ever said that.
0: Well, I just told you.
1: There you go. And now I understand that answer.
0: And what was your assumption?
1: I thought they were having issues. I thought maybe.
0: Oh.
1: I thought.
0: Why wouldn't you think, they probably expanded the event and it's already a record. It's already going to be a record crowd. Why didn't you go that route? Why did you automatically go negative?
1: Nobody said it was going to be an expanded event. That's what I was asking. I was going to ask, are Hokie fans kind of wait-and-see attitude here?
0: No.
1: With what's going on?
0: No. You can talk a lot of trash about Virginia Tech. You cannot, in any way, shape, or form, diminish that fan base. That fan base has turned out for crap from Justin Fuente.
1: Correct.
0: And as much as I love Brent Pry, okay, and he is a buddy, okay, they also turned out for Coach Pry.
1: Sure.
0: All right? So, Randy, you say what you want about whatever it is you want to talk about, but Virginia Tech's fans have absolutely held up their end of the bargain, and I'm hoping they are rewarded by James Franklin.
1: Let me just say this. Coach Beamer, love him. Bernie, love him.
0: Have your fans held up their end of the bargain?
1: No.
0: Tough guy.
1: Because we're a basketball school.
0: Have you seen what Scott Stadium can look like during a football game? What do they call it? The library?
1: Yes, we're a basketball school.
0: Oh, come on.
1: We are no longer a football school at
15: UVA.
1: Yes,
15: you are now.
1: Now we
0: just turned in a good season.
1: We did.
0: 11 wins. Yeah. Respect. Hey, respect. And selfishly, we need it. It's good. It's good for what we do when UVA is thumping and Tech is thumping and people care and they want to hear about it and they want to talk about it. Selfishly, we need these teams doing well, Randy.
1: Yes, we do.
0: We don't need you diminishing the Virginia Tech fan base and some function at the Hotel Roanoke.
1: Nobody had ever sat there and said, Coach, you know that they made this event bigger this year. So when you're sitting there saying you're having difficulty selling tickets.
0: The link is on Facebook.
1: Yes, it made me wonder.
0: It's going to get even bigger. They're going to sell it out just to spite you. College football coach Randy, hey, season kicks off in about 50 days. So the countdown is on. And leading us out will be UVA. Hopefully they will sell out Scott Stadium on Saturday, August 29. Saturday, August 29, 3:30, right here on Wheeler Media, WPLY, as NC State rolls in. And Randy, remember I told you this.
1: Okay.
0: Okay? I pull for our teams.
1: Yeah.
0: I pull for UVA. And again, it's good for our business. Okay?
1: Yes.
0: I want these teams in state doing well. It is good for what we do.
1: Sure.
0: UVA's a 5.5-point favorite over the Wolfpack.
1: Let me tell you, one of the things that I'm seeing right now.
0: I don't know if I'm feeling that.
1: Well, here, look, I think
0: NC State quarterback is about to go nuts.
1: Well, but here's the thing. Virginia went out and did what where the quarterback position was concerned?
0: They went out and grabbed a proven, production, experienced veteran quarterback. And the kid that started for him last year.
1: Pribula.
0: The Morris kid.
1: They went and got, you know, Pribula to come in.
0: I'm talking about the kid that took him to 11 wins.
1: No, I'm talking with Morris.
0: And now he's gone. So they've gone and got what they hope is going to be another productive quarterback, Chad Pribula, right?
1: Yes.
0: From Missouri.
1: He looks like
0: he is going to be the starter right now.
1: And they say that he's actually better than Morris because the kid puts his his body on the
0: Chandler
1: line.
0: Chandler Morris
1: everything.
0: Just won 11 games and almost brought UVA an ACC championship.
1: We should have had that.
0: This dude has never taken a snap for UVA. And what kind of BS are you trying to feed me?
1: That's what I'm hearing.
0: Yeah. But and you know what Virginia Tech fans heard? Kyren Drones is going to be, he's going to be phenomenal.
1: He's a two-quarter quarterback.
0: He's going to win the Heisman. How'd that work out?
1: You know what Virginia's saving grace this year, I think, will be? That running back position. I think Virginia. And they are extremely deep.
0: When I talk to my moles in Charlottesville, right now the Missouri transfer is QB1.
1: Yep.
0: Right now it looks like it's going to be running back by committee, which is a luxury.
1: Yes.
0: It is a luxury to keep legs coming in at that position and keep pressuring the defense. And, of course, that does include Salem star Peyton Lewis,
1: correct,
0: who has transferred in from Tennessee.
1: Yeah.
0: But Randy, don't even try that. Chandler Morris just almost dropped an ACC championship in your lap, and now you're trying to tell me some dude who's never taken a snap in a UVA football game is going to erase what Chandler Morris accomplished? I hear what you're selling, tough guy. I ain't buying it.
1: He's a tough quarterback. We saw it at Missouri. They say he fits in perfect in Virginia right now. And don't be surprised if we see similar outcomes to what we saw with Chandler Morris.
0: All right, so what were you going to say? UVA right now, okay, I looked at today's Vegas odds.
1: Yep.
0: UVA is listed as a 5.5-point favorite at home August 29 to open the year against NC State. And I'm telling you, if I had to bet that right now, I'm taking NC State plus the I might even.
1: Oh, no.
0: Randy?
1: No, I'm taking Virginia by 7 at least.
0: Okay, I'm going to remember that.
1: Yeah.
0: I'm going to remember that. Okay?
1: Yep. No, look, Virginia has right now in the country with the most experience, they have the most experience coming back as a football team.
0: Okay.
1: So hey, I think that helps them. Yeah, I think that really helps them.
0: Stability's a plus.
1: Yeah.
0: You hear Coach Almation, the Pigskin Insider, presented by Fish and Pig in Daleville.
1: Right.
0: Go to our Facebook page. We've got a coupon there for you on the appetizers. Buy one, get one. All the details on the coupon. Pay attention to that.
1: Yes.
0: All right, so here we go, Randy. So I wanted to look at the current odds.
1: Okay.
0: As we are now closing in on the early games, okay? Right. So we get going here in the state, August 29 in Charlottesville, NC State and UVA, and that's on our sister station here, Wheeler Media, WPLY.
1: Okay.
0: And then we've got to wait until September 5, the next Saturday, to get everybody else up and running.
1: Right.
0: So on September 5, Liberty will be at JMU. Man, I'm digging that.
1: Okay.
0: That's the season opener for both.
1: Sure.
0: On noon, September 5, Liberty at JMU, James Madison. And you know who the new head coach is at JMU? Don't forget about that.
1: Who's that?
0: Billy Napier.
1: That's right, yeah.
0: Billy Napier. Chesney's at UCLA now.
1: Yeah, does Chadwell, does this, if he
0: Jamie
1: does,
0: Chadwell?
1: Yeah, if he doesn't get this right this year,
0: is a little bit, is that that seat getting a little hot?
1: Yeah, does it get a little hot?
0: Great question. TBD, to be determined. Okay. Right? So on September 5, Liberty will be in Harrisonburg taking on JMU. That's going to be a monster game. Yeah. JMU is right now listed as 6.5-point favorite. And then that's three of our big boy college football programs. And then at 6 o'clock on September 5, Old Dominion is at home. Michael Vick and Norfolk State are coming across town to battle the ODU Monarchs. Vegas has no line on that game right now.
1: Okay.
0: And then on September 5, 7:30, down in Blacksburg, 7:30, right here on WFIR, it is the debut of James Franklin as Virginia Tech will take on VMI. Virginia Tech and VMI, and you'll get all of James Franklin and Virginia Tech football right here on WFIR.
1: Look, I think this is a good game to get his error started with. You expect them to win this game. You expect them to win it handily. As long as VMI doesn't, you know, roll in and say, look, we're going to pull a JMU, we're going to do something like that and, you know, beat them. But, no, I think this is a good game for him to start with.
0: I do too, Randy. In college football, you do not get a preseason game.
1: No.
0: So you're like, well, what's going on here? This is pretty much a preseason game. No disrespect to VMI.
1: No.
0: Okay? But because you don't get a preseason game and because this is a new head coach and a new staff and a new quarterback, new, you need to make sure – you can get in and out of the huddle. Correct. And I know people are like, what are you talking about? If you've never been involved with football,
1: yep,
0: and having to make sure you've got 11 people all on the same page,
1: right?
0: You got a quarterback who is in sync with whoever's in his ear. You've got whoever sets your blocking scheme for your O-line. Typically, it's your center. He's making the right reads and calling the right plays. You've got everybody getting lined up properly. You don't get a preseason game in college football to get through all that and work all of that out.
1: Correct.
0: So when you say, Randy, you understand VMI being the opener for Virginia Tech. Yes.
1: Yeah.
0: For all of those reasons.
1: Yep.
0: For all of those reasons. Right. Everything is new. Mistakes are going to happen. Okay? You need to try to work through VMI. Hopefully, you know, you get the win.
1: Sure.
0: I mean, VMI, those kids are going to be, they're playing their hearts out.
1: Yeah.
0: In that ball game.
1: This is their bowl game, quote unquote.
0: Absolutely.
1: This is a national game that they can get some exposure
0: And if you're at VMI, you're a tough, you know what to begin with.
1: You got it.
0: So, this is an opportunity. It is what it is. James Franklin to just make sure the operation is what the operation needs to be before you move on. And then after that, Randy, and I'm looking at the month of September, okay?
1: Okay.
0: Month of September, I want you to project what, at the end of September, what the record is going to be. You ready?
1: Ready.
0: Hokies. VMI. They open with VMI in Blacksburg.
1: Okay.
0: You got a win there?
1: Yes.
0: Then Old Dominion comes to Blacksburg for game two.
1: You know, they need to win that game.
0: Man.
1: ODU has been a thorn in their side for the last couple of years.
0: Not just Tech.
1: Yeah, everybody.
0: Ricky Ronnie, look. I mean, ODU, that guy needs more credit than he gets.
1: You got it.
0: And then as soon as he gets those players hot, they all get poached.
1: They do.
0: They all get poached out of Old Dominion.
1: Yeah.
0: All of his good players get poached.
1: Right.
0: So it's every year it's like a rebuild.
1: I'm going to give Tech a win on this one.
0: You got them starting 2-0?
1: Yep.
0: Then they go to Maryland. Big Ten competition on the road at Maryland.
1: This is where I think they run into a little bit of an issue. I think Maryland gets them.
0: And then they go to BC. So it's two home games to open, VMI, ODU, and then to close out September at Maryland and at Boston College.
1: 3-1.
0: 3-1.
1: Yep.
0: Okay.
1: I think either BC or Maryland, one of them's going to get
0: them. I don't think anyone associated with Virginia Tech would have much of a beef if Franklin starts September 3-1. I just don't.
1: Or 4-0.
0: Well, no, of course they're going to take that.
1: They'll take that, yeah.
0: UVA.
1: Okay.
0: I'm telling you, Randy. Vegas says the Cavs are favored by 5.5.
1: Okay.
0: I'm sure playing at home
1: right
0: has a lot to do with that.
1: Yeah. Playing at home in front of 2,000.
0: And that way, I think this year could be different after 11 wins last year.
1: All right.
0: So NC State at Virginia, August 29.
1: That's a win. I think it's
0: you got
1: a win.
0: To who's winning yep. at home. Okay. And once again, Randy. And I'm gonna bring you back to what you said. Stability will have a lot to do with that.
1: Yes.
0: And Tony Elliott and that coaching staff and a lot of that roster, very, very, very stable. And that typically is a feather in the cap with a season opener.
1: Sure.
0: Okay. So NC State comes into Charlottesville, and then after that. Michael Vick and Norfolk State roll into Charlottesville.
1: That's a win.
0: 2-0. Then it's a neutral site game in Charlotte against Rich Rodriguez in West Virginia.
1: You know, I'm going to say win, but that's one that I think is a 50-50 game, neutral site. You just never know. But I like a win there.
0: And then the Cavaliers will host Delaware. So September brings UVA 3 home games and 1 neutral site game. So the Blue Hens roll into Charlottesville to close out the month.
1: I think they're just like Tech. I think that if they go 4-0, it would not shock me. If they're 3-1, it would not shock me.
0: Okay.
1: So I think that's where they're at right now with that first four games.
0: We're going to pick this up again tomorrow.
1: Okay.
0: I want to continue taking a look. Now that the countdown is underway,
1: sure.
0: We're about 50 days away from starting the college football season.
1: Yes.
0: And what that means for the Atlantic Coast Conference, no disrespect to the other conferences, but our teams, our partners, UVA football right here, Wheeler Media, WPLY, Virginia Tech football right here, Wheeler Media, WFIR. Speaking of partners. We're partners with Brian Steinspring in Roanoke College football.
1: Yeah.
0: Coach Steinspring is scheduled to be in studio with us tomorrow to continue this conversation. Season tickets are now on sale. I just think year two is going to be, I mean, the foundation that Coach Steinspring and that staff and those players laid in year one.
1: Sure.
0: Just incredible, Randy.
1: Yeah.
0: I mean, this guy was hired like what, in January?
1: Yeah.
0: Remember that?
1: Yep.
0: Hired in January, reached down into dirt and created a football program.
1: That's it.
0: There wasn't even, not only was there not a jock strap.
1: Sure. There wasn't even a football on campus.
0: It's just incredible.
1: Yeah.
0: It's just incredible. And in the inaugural season last year, what, he won 6 games?
1: He did.
0: Come on, man.
1: Yeah.
0: And they were in just about every ball game, and then you could see in the fourth quarter, you could just kind of see them. They're young, and they don't have the depth. You could just see them kind of running out of gas a little bit.
1: Sure.
0: Well, now they're going to be a year older.
1: Yeah.
0: They're gonna fill in some spots here where maybe they lacked a little depth. And we'll let Brian Steinspring fill in all of the spots tomorrow when he is in studio with us. And once again, a reminder: Roanoke College football season tickets are on sale. I can't believe what a bargain. What do they want, Randy? Like less than $10 a ticket? For a season package?
1: Yeah, if you buy season tickets, you're able to get them roughly around $8, you know, a piece there, somewhere in there.
0: So it's like five home games.
1: Yes.
0: And then season tickets are like $40.
1: $40. Yep.
0: That's less than $10 a ticket.
1: You got it. And if you just want to do single
0: games. And that's good football.
1: Yeah, there are single game tickets available for $10 as well.
0: Okay, you still can't beat that.
1: You still can't beat it.
0: And those games, and right now I'm waiting on confirmation, but we anticipate that Roanoke College football will be back on the air here at Wheeler Media. And those games were on the Rock Channel last year.
1: Correct.
0: So that was another partner concerning football teams that we care about. So we're going to continue on, Randy, with some football news and notes. And we'll welcome in Coach Steinspring tomorrow in studio. And I'm trying to think if there's – let's go ahead and get this dinner break started. Yeah. And then on the other side, I want to make sure that there's something that went down toward the end of last night's Fox broadcast concerning USA being knocked out of yet another World Cup.
1: Yeah.
0: And I want to share that with you, and I want to give you some thoughts on that. And then, Randy, the green team, oh, man, thank goodness for this rain.
1: Oh, yeah.
0: I mean, I know that everybody's yard, it's just been rough,
1: it
0: man.
1: Has.
0: The drought has been rough.
1: Yeah.
0: And the good people over at Smith Mountain Lake are like, yeah, tell me about it, Robert. Right. It's been rough.
1: Yeah.
0: Let's get some rain back in here, and let's get that lake filled up, and let's get these lawns perked up. So we are back with, you know, they're doing a promotion for the majors. I love it.
1: Okay.
0: I love it. And the prize for the British Open, you know, Chuck Baker picks his golfer.
1: Yep.
0: Then you pick your golfer that you think will beat Chuck's golfer. You send it to the Bojangles inbox, and then we put all those names in a hat. Well, everybody who beats Chuck, you're already going to get a $100 gift certificate toward your aeration of your lawn, okay, from the green team. But our grand prize winner will get the full fall treatment, Randy. That is the full aeration.
1: Okay.
0: And the overseeding and the fertile, the full deal that you need,
1: right.
0: You need in the fall.
1: Sure.
0: Okay. So the grand prize, somebody's going to get that. And then everyone who beats Chuck will get the $100 gift card toward an aeration from the green team,
1: okay?
0: And this is a lot of fun. The British Open is next week. Chuck will pick his golfer on Thursday.
1: Right.
0: And then you can start sending your golfer into the Bojangles inbox.
1: Okay.
0: And then we'll get the British Open going. And everybody who beats Chuck, once again, $100 toward your aeration if you choose to do so. And then all those names, everybody who beats Chuck, all those names go in the hat. We have the drawing for the grand prize. Somebody's getting hooked up with the full fall green team treatment. That's from the green team. The green team. Okay.
1: I like it.
0: All right. So we're going to get you set up for that. But let's go ahead and start our dinner break. And then something very, very interesting from the World Cup. And Randy, have we moved into kicks here to determine Switzerland and Colombia? Yes, we have.
1: We're just started.
0: Okay, so we did regulation, we did extended time, we did overtime, and now we're going to settle it with the kicks.
1: Correct.
0: Okay, so we are underway. We're pulling the curtain down on Colombia and Switzerland, and Colombia converts on its first of five. So we'll come back and update that as we are getting near the end. One of these is going home, either Colombia or Switzerland, and we'll come back with details here on Greg Roberts Live.
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7: Welcome back in, everybody. High drama. High drama as we are concluding the round of 16, the final match here. Switzerland and Colombia, it's gone to kicks. We played regulation, 0-0. Extended time, 0-0. Overtime, 0-0. So now this match comes down to kicks. Let me bring everybody up to speed along with Coach Randy. I'm Greg Roberts. This is live from Vancouver, Canada, Switzerland, and Colombia. The winner advances to meet Argentina in the quarterfinals. The loser goes home. Switzerland is attempting its fourth kick. And this will close out round four. The kick is good. So Switzerland takes the advantage. Let me bring you up to speed. Switzerland in its five kicks. Good, good, no good, good. So 3-1 after four kicks. Colombia. Good, no good, good, no good. 2-2 after four kicks. Advantage, Switzerland. We now come down to the final kick. For Colombia to advance, they need to make

0: Well, for Colombia to have a shot, they need to make and they need Switzerland to kick here on kicks number five. Let's stay with this, Randy. This is fun. This is good. This is good live stuff. I mean, you talk about, look at the fans. Look at the shots.
1: Oh, they're on the edge of their seat.
0: So here is Colombia with its fifth kick. And Colombia needs to make this, and they do.
1: Look at that.
0: All right? But, Randy, all right, that's 3 out of 5 made. Switzerland already has 3 out of 4 made. So if Switzerland converts right here, she's over.
1: Yep.
0: You talk about high drama. All right, stay with us, everybody. So we are now at Switzerland's fifth and final kick of this round. And if Switzerland makes this, Switzerland advances to meet Argentina. Colombia is done.
1: Yeah.
0: You want to call it, Randy?
1: Now, the last one.
0: You want to jinx it?
1: The last one went directly down the middle. And the goalie jumped.
0: And caught the bar, didn't it?
1: No, it just went straight down. It just went straight in the middle. You feel like he's going to a corner on this one.
0: All right, here we go, Randy. This kick, if good, advances Switzerland and eliminates Colombia. They're ready. Ready for kick. And here we go. Here's the run-up. Here's the run-up. The kick.
1: Ah.
0: It's over. It's good. Goalie dives to our right. Kick goes to our left. Switzerland is your winner. Switzerland advances to meet Argentina in the quarterfinals. Colombia is eliminated. Holy smokes,
1: look,
0: man.
1: That.
0: That's some high drama right there.
1: Congratulations. You got the best player in the world. You got an outpace.
0: Go see Messi.
1: Exactly.
0: So we're all set. So let me give our audience that.
1: Okay.
0: As the World Cup is now down to its final 8 teams. And I am showing, bear with me, Coach Randy, the quarterfinals are now all set. We don't go again until Thursday.
1: Right.
0: We don't go again until Thursday. And quarterfinal number one will be at 4:00 Thursday afternoon, France and Morocco.
1: Okay.
0: Quarterfinal number two will be Friday.
1: Right.
0: So one quarterfinal on Thursday. Another quarterfinal on Friday, that will be Spain and Belgium.
1: Okay.
0: And then the other two quarterfinals on Saturday. And at 5:00 on Saturday, Norway, England. And then at 9:00 Saturday night, Argentina and Switzerland.
1: Right.
0: There it is, Randy. We are down to the final 8. We are down to the quarterfinals. And slowly but surely, man, this World Cup is coming to its conclusion.
1: You know, you look at the tradition of these games. You've got France, you've got Spain, you've got England. You've got Argentina. There's a lot of tradition just with those 4 teams alone. But let me tell you, it takes a Belgium, it takes a Morocco, it takes a Norway, somebody like that to roll in and take one of these big boys out. And it's a wide open field then.
0: Well, Vegas said from pretty much the get that France is the team to beat.
1: Yes,
0: and then of course Argentina with Messi.
1: Right.
0: So you look at the quarterfinals and you see a lot of familiar faces.
1: Sure.
0: You see France.
1: Yep.
0: You see Argentina.
1: Right.
0: You see England.
1: Yeah.
0: You see Spain. And then who don't you see?
1: You don't see what.
0: The USA.
1: You don't see Mexico. You don't see, you know.
0: That's too soon, Randy.
1: Too soon.
0: Too soon. Well, it's never too soon to make sure you're getting cooled off. And yes. If you're having any trouble whatsoever, look, we're into July, going into August. It's going to be hot, and it's only going to get hotter. And you want to make sure when you need that AC is working. If you're having any trouble, call Bauer Heating and Air to make sure you get your perfect temperature. You know what's weird, Randy?
1: What's that?
0: You know, the temperatures got into like the hundreds.
1: Sure.
0: There was one point I had my thermostat set at 80.
1: Okay.
0: 80.
1: All right.
0: And when you come in from 104 degrees into 80, it feels cold.
1: I got you.
0: I mean, it's relative.
1: Yeah.
0: Now, of course, then like at night, you're like, ooh, let me drop his thermostat on back.
1: Right.
0: But the point is, you need that thermostat to do what that thermostat is supposed to do, and that system to do what it's.
1: Sure.
0: You need your perfect temp.
1: That's
0: whatever
1: it
0: is.
1: Yeah.
0: Okay. If you're having issues, call Bauer. Here's the number: 904-7600. Bower, Bauer Heating and Air. All the info is online, BauerFreshAir.com. Whatever your degree, it's Bauer you need.
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0: Appreciate you, good people. 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I'm Greg Roberts. 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
11: From ABC News, I'm Dave Packer. The U.S. striking targets in Iran, the action confirmed by CENTCOM in response to Iran's attacks on ships in the Strait of Hormuz. And the U.S. revoking its agreement to allow Iran to sell its oil. ABC's Louis Martinez.
12: There were three ships that were targeted overnight and earlier today in the Strait of Hormuz by Iranian missiles. That's according to U.S. officials. And so what we have been expecting is whether the United States was going to respond militarily against Iran for this, as we had seen in previous weeks during the memorandum of understanding. That is exactly what is happening today.
11: In New York City, parts of Manhattan's east side evacuated as a high-rise building under renovation is in danger of collapse. Mayor Zoran Mamdani.
13: Two structural columns have buckled, in addition to multiple cracks and sagging floors. The building remains unstable. Since arriving on scene, we have witnessed additional movement in one of the compromised columns.
11: Now, the movement has now apparently stopped, which will allow engineers to go in to try to stabilize it. Another allegation from a former girlfriend against Maine Democratic Senate candidate Graham Plattner, this one reported by the Washington Post.
14: The pressure on Plattner to step out of the running has only grown, with top leaders in the party, including the Democratic Senatorial Campaign Committee, saying they won't support him if he stays in the race. Graham Plattner continues to deny the allegation that he sexually assaulted a woman in a drunken stupor 4.5 years ago. But he says he's now reflecting on a path forward.
11: ABC's Stephen Portnoy. President Trump is in Ankara, Turkey for the NATO summit, where he said he'll be lifting U.S. sanctions on Turkey.
15: We don't want to sanction friends. It's very simple. There's plenty of people we can sanction, and we are sanctioned. We don't want to sanction friends.
11: A Mississippi community is mourning the death of Nolan Xavier Wells. Authorities believe they've recovered the 18-year-old's body after he went missing over the weekend. Officials say Wells vanished after going on a boat trip with friends for the 4th of July. You're listening to ABC News.
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11: Football coach at Bucknell University has been charged with felony hazing in connection with the death of a player.
18: 18-year-old CJ Dickey collapsed during his first workout with the team in 2024. In a lawsuit, his family has claimed that strength and conditioning coach Mark Culbis forced Dickey to do up and down exercises. The teen was later rushed to the hospital and treated for rhabdomyolysis, or rhabdo, a condition caused by extreme exertion that leads to muscle breakdown. Pennsylvania's attorney general calling it an extraordinary tragedy, worsened by the fact that CJ's death was preventable.
11: ABC's Sophie Flay. There's a new competitor trying to become the next financial hub, Y'all Street.
19: There was no bell-ringing ceremony or floor traders shouting out buys and sells, but the Texas Stock Exchange quietly began operating in Dallas Monday with the trading of test securities as part of a staged launch. Livestock trading on Y'all Street is expected to begin Friday with a small group of securities with a broader rollout later in the year.
11: ABC's Jim Ryan. Illinois is the latest state to impose regulations on artificial intelligence. A bill signed into law by Governor J.B. Pritzker increases transparency in and accountability requirements for the largest AI models, those that generate more than $500 million in annual revenue and are trained using massive computing power. And Mariska Hargitay will host the 78th Primetime Emmy Awards in September. Nominations will be revealed tomorrow. Dave Packer, ABC News.
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21: Weather every 30 minutes on WFIR. Tonight we'll see showers and thunderstorms, mainly before 8 p.m. with a low around 69. Showers and thunderstorms on Wednesday with a high near 88. Wednesday night has a chance of showers, mostly cloudy, with a low around 69. And Thursday we'll see a chance of showers, staying partly sunny and hot, with a high near 90. Weather every 30 minutes on News Talk, WFIR 107.3 FM. 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

0: 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From the Ramsey Network and the Fairwinds Credit Union Studio, this is The Ramsey Show. I'm Dave Ramsey, your host, George Camel, Ramsey personality, number one best-selling author, co-host of the Smart Money Happy Hour on the Ramsey Networks. He's my co-host today. The phone number here is 888-825-5225. Maddie is in Sacramento. Hi, Maddie. How are you?
1: Hi, I'm good. Thank you for taking my call.
0: Sure. What's up?
1: Okay. I am 23 years old, and I have over $500,000 in a 529 that was funded from Social Security money given to me after the death of my dad when I was a child until age 18. My mom ended up paying for all of my tuition because she had the means, which is why all that money is sitting. I also have $50K in the S&P 500, and I max out my Roth, which is funded from that 529. My financial advisor, he told me not to open a 401K. He is into credit cards and points and that whole game, which is kind of making me question if he's investing my money well, specifically the 529.
0: Okay. So your question is what?
1: My question is he investing my money well? And
0: in the 529? I don't know. What's it invested in?
1: I have no clue. He just told me it's in a 529.
2: Do you have access to the account?
1: I do.
2: Okay. You can go in there and see exactly what the investments are, and that'll help you figure out. Are you looking for a high return and you're not getting it? What's the thing you're worried about?
1: I'm just worried that it can be sitting somewhere else and growing at a better rate for my future.
0: Mm-hmm. Okay. All right. Well, the first rule of investing is you don't put money in something you don't understand or don't know. That's how you lose it. Okay. Mm-hmm. The second rule of investing goes with the first rule, and that is you don't hire someone that does things for you that you don't know what's going on. Instead, you hire someone that helps you decide because they teach you. So your financial advisor should have the heart of a teacher, meaning they should have this desire for you to understand what you're investing in. Yours apparently does not have that desire. How long have you used this person to manage your money?
1: So he's actually the financial advisor for the family business. So I kind of just automatically adopted him.
0: Mm-hmm.
2: It sounds like you guys have different financial values the way you're talking about this.
0: Well, yeah. I mean, the credit card points thing is absurd, obviously.
2: And then not opening a 401k.
0: That's what
2: my only thing is, he's gone, well, I can't manage that, therefore I can't make money from that. Therefore, I don't want her to open one.
0: Yeah.
2: Which would be...
0: So, here's the other thing is, if you don't

0: feel good about someone that's managing your money, they shouldn't be managing your money. Period. Regardless of the reason. Even if they're a perfectly legitimate person and you just don't, you just don't hit it off with them.
1: You don't vibe.
0: You don't vibe. If you're not vibing, you should go somewhere else. I mean, really. So, you know, the credit card thing scares you. You don't know what this is in. You've kind of fallen into all of this off of your parents' business. How old are you?
2: I'm 23.
0: Okay. All right. Well, I, you know, if you want to try to stay with him because he's a family friend and has been with you forever, that's fine. You need to sit down and go with him and go have a meeting and say, okay, I'm now actually a standalone adult, and here's what I require in a financial advisor. I require that you teach me what is going on with this and that I understand it or we don't do it. Okay? Okay. You don't do any trades without my authorization, and I have to understand what you're suggesting to me. And so let's go through the portfolio. If you want to do that, if you don't want to do that, if you want me to just do what I'm supposed to do and do what you tell me to do, then I need a different financial advisor. Because I'm not going to do what you tell me to do. You're going to do what I tell you to do. That's how this is going to work. You work for me, not the other way around. And honestly, there's a percentage of people in the financial advising world who function off of arrogance because they're very, very good at math. And they think they're supposed to be taking care of the little people, which is actually bull crap, okay? Instead, their job is to not be an arrogant jerk, but instead teach you. And that's their job. And if they're not teaching you, they're failing at their job. That's why the SmartVestor Pros and the Ramsey program that we vet, they don't work for us, but we won't send you to someone unless they have that heart of a teacher. And so, you know, what would I do if I was 23 in your shoes? I would go sit down with your existing guy, talk to him that way, because he probably still looks at you as if you're five.
2: Mm-hmm.
0: And that needs to stop this week, because you're not five. I'm 500,000 is what I am. I'm not five. And so, and that's a big account. And so he needs to treat you with that kind of respect. And then I also would sit down with a SmartVestor Pro and interview them. And then after you've had both discussions, you, as a woman of 23 years old and a good brain, decide where you want your money to be. Now, so that's first thing. And that's a big deal. Does that sound right to you? Does that feel comfortable?
2: Yeah, definitely.
0: Okay. Then once you've done that, I also want you, once you select someone, I want you guys to figure out what the flip you're going to do with $500,000 stuck in a 529. Because you're going to get hammered with taxes on that at some point. There is a provision to move some of it at age 30, before age 30, into, or maybe after age 30. Which is it, George?
1: It's before.
0: Before age 30 into a Roth, but the rules on it are very strenuous. So I want you to learn about beginning to move that into a Roth IRA as you can.
1: And it's up to $35,000 is the new Secure Act 2.0. So I assume that's what he's doing.
0: So
1: you can do it up to the max of the Roth.
0: The other $465,000 is screwed.
1: Yeah, I mean, there's not. You can change the beneficiary. So if Maddie, you know, has kids of her own one day,
0: or
1: they
0: brothers
1: can use
0: or
1: it.
0: Sisters or anybody else you want to pay for college,
1: it becomes like a legacy.
0: But you're
1: going to
0: pay
1: fund.
0: A 10% penalty on the growth and your taxes on the growth
1: if it's not used for education. So
0: and you're not going to use $500,000 for education. She's graduated, and her mother paid for it.
1: That's over.
0: So somebody didn't think this through very well. Should have used the stinking 529 and given you the money she was going to use to pay. Pay for the education and at least gotten it out from under that 529.
1: Yeah, you've talked about that before. I love
0: 529s, but I very seldom run into them being overfunded, and this is a case where they were overfunded.
1: That's tough.
0: Yeah, up to a couple of hundred grand, and then it's used for education is fine, but no more than that in a 529. And so it can't just sit there forever and grow. It gets worse. The problem gets worse and worse and worse. So, yeah. You're right, George. There's not a lot she can do, I don't guess.
1: Yeah. But that's why you got to know. I mean, she learned this years ago because he actually taught her what he was doing and why he was doing it. She could have understood some of this, but she just, you know, there's two parties at fault here. The one that didn't teach and the one that never asked.
0: Well, and this is the same guy told her mother not to use the 529, and she's telling her not to do a 401k, which doesn't make any sense at all. You need to be doing your 401k.
1: Should have used the 529 money first and then moved on to her own
0: cash. Exactly, for sure.

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9: 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Delta, American, and United all say they're investing more into the premium experience for those in business and first class, including chef-designed menus and gift bags that include luxury skincare products. 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Sherry Preston, ABC News.
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0: Raquel is with us in St. Louis. Hi, Raquel, how are you?
11: I'm doing good. My question is, I am wanting to know, how is it that I can do the envelope system? I'm trying to save, you know, the first $1,000, but everything is direct auto pay and direct deposit. And I feel like, do I go withdraw everything and then put an envelope and then put it back in the bank? I'm really struggling with that. And just when I get the money saved, a major thing happens, like, you know, recently. But how do I do that?
0: Okay, the envelopes for the $1,000 emergency fund or envelopes for other categories?
11: for other for the first to get my 1,000 and then to do the other categories.
0: Okay. Well, the 1,000 could simply be transferred into a savings account. It doesn't have to be in cash. The other categories, most people are doing the envelopes for just a couple of categories these days in the digital world.
12: Mainly groceries.
0: Groceries and maybe eating out and a couple of things like that.
12: But your light bill, you don't need to take out cash to go pay that.
0: You don't need an envelope for very many things. And if you do need, if you want to fund your grocery category in cash into an envelope and write food on the outside of that envelope and then only buy your groceries out of that envelope, that's the system we taught years and years ago for a whole bunch of things. Now mainly people do it for food and a couple of other things. If you want to do that, you could just take the money out of ATM.
11: Okay.
0: Or just go up to the the teller window and make a withdrawal on your account for that much cash.
11: But how do I budget? Okay, I'm trying to get on a budget. How do I get on a budget, divide it up, and then say, okay, this is what I have to put in, and this is what's in this for each amount?
0: Oh, I see. Okay. The Every Dollar app is the easiest way to do that. It's the budgeting app that we invented years ago, and it has grown into actually the full Ramsey plan, where it holds your hand and helps you decide what to do with each of the categories so that you're following the baby steps. But download the Every Dollar app at Apple Store or Google Play. It's free, and you can set up your budget on it. It won't take but about 20 minutes to set it up.
12: And they'll guide you through the whole process,
0: too. It's very, very hand-to-mouth, easy to understand. Even I can do it.
11: Okay, and then I can just leave all the money in the account and work with that.
0: Exactly. Or if you wanted to say, I'm going to do the grocery envelope, I'm going to do cash for groceries, then you could withdraw that portion, whatever you write in Every Dollar, and say my grocery budget is $700, okay, whatever. I don't care what it is, okay? Then you would go to the teller window and take out $700, or you go to the ATM and take out $700 cash, put that in an envelope, write food on it.
12: And that transaction will show up in your bank account, which now you can track in Every Dollar. So you track your $700 against the $700 planned. Now you have nothing left to spend because it's all in cash in the envelope. When the envelope's out, it's out. So that's the goal, is to sort of force the discipline with the envelope.
0: The trick system. The old envelope system that your grandmother used, your great-grandmother used, and I've got, people have sent me antique ones from the 20s.
12: And oh, wow.
0: I got one from 1913 even. And it's a little you know, little card file, little envelope system. And you write a category on the outside. And when you, if you write $200 for clothing on there for the month, and the shirt is on sale for $225, you can't buy it because you don't have $225. You've only got $200 cash in your clothing envelope. But you can spend up to $200 on clothing completely guilt-free because it's allocated to that. Now, you can have that same experience digitally, but, man, I tell you what, when you are doing it physically with those Uncle Benjamins in the account, they're laying right there looking at you, Uncle Ben is looking at you, you will spend less.
12: You will take some stuff out of that cart.
0: Yeah. You will not go, oh, well, I'll fix it later. You know, I'll move money. You don't lie to yourself when there's real money staring at you. So I do miss the old days
12: Gen Z's bringing cash. It back. You see this TikTok trend called cash stuffing? Gen Z claims they've invented this new method of cash stuffing.
0: It's the envelope system.
12: Yeah. But I didn't want to say that they ripped it off of you.
0: Well, they didn't rip it off me. I ripped it off your great-grandmother.
12: You weren't around in 1913.
0: But hey, think about it. In the old days, what happened was on Friday was payday, and the boss counted out money. And you walked out with money in your hand, and when you got home, I'm talking 1930s, 40s, 50s. Okay, when you got home, you counted the money out on the kitchen table, and you went, that one for you, one for me, one for you, one for me. This goes in the grocery envelope. This goes in the clothing envelope. This goes for kids' activities. This is for gasoline. And, you know, the envelope system worked perfect because the whole thing was cash-based.
12: Okay, now you're shopping online. It's much harder to use the envelope system for everything like you could back in the day.
0: Yeah, every dollar has to be the only thing that holds you accountable digitally back to that. I'll tell you the other side note that's just interesting. If we brought this back, there would be a revolution. People would burn Washington, D.C. down. If the tax person from the IRS had to stand in the lobby of your company and you got paid in cash, and you had to take your cash and hand it to the tax collector and count it out every time you got paid, and people would realize how much money your government, how big a tick on your butt the government is, how big a parasite the government is. And they would, I'm telling you, there'd be pitchforks and torches.
12: Oh, yeah.
0: I mean, you actually saw and physically had to take possession of the money and then give it back in cash to the government.
12: Take your
0: every
12: two grand.
0: Time you got paid, people would, their faces would melt off.
12: Just the amount of $100 bills you're just giving to the IRS for doing nothing. That hurts. It would be a tea party round two.
0: Yeah, so it was a really brilliant idea to do income tax withholding.
12: Just make it all behind the
0: scenes.
12: It's
0: a brilliant psychological trick.
12: It's like the worst magician ever.
0: Otherwise, you end up with Matthew, the tax collector, who was hated even in Jesus' day. Hello.
12: Wow.
0: So that's what you end up with. Of course, they were crooked. Oh, wait a minute. Yeah, well.
12: Yeah, the personal brand is still there.
0: That's completely different, yeah. Yeah.
12: Ouch.
0: Blake's in Orlando. Hey, Blake, how are you?
13: Hey, Dave, how's it going?
0: Better than I deserve. How can I help?
13: All right, so I have a truck loan that is about $15,000. And I was having a discussion with my fiance the other day. She thinks that I should make a lump sum payment and just pay it off out of my savings that I've been holding on to for a down payment on a house. And I think that I should continue making payments over time, continually, you know, making the minimum payments, but, you know, building on top of the principal.
0: You know, it's good that you get used to her being right early before you're married.
12: The training is complete.
0: When are you getting married, Blake?
13: October.
0: Congratulations. Right. That's awesome. You got a one, I think. Yeah, I've been at this 44 years, and I'm still working on being wrong. It's hard for me. Oh, man. Yeah, she completely got you. Here's the thing. If your truck was paid for, would you borrow on it to put a down payment on your house?
13: No.
0: Same thing.
13: Okay.
0: You follow that? You follow that logic?
13: Right.
0: Yeah.
12: Do you have any other debt?
0: Pay your truck off today.
13: Nope. That's the only debt between the two of us.
12: Yeah. Amazing. What does that leave you in savings?
13: I think using hers, that puts us...
0: No, we're not putting her money on your truck. You're not married.
13: No. I'm just saying, you know, by the time that we are married, combined savings after the truck is paid off, we'd probably have about, let me do math here, about 80 grand.
0: Oh, you're cool. Fine.
12: Yeah. And you'll build it back up real quick.
0: Yeah, that's good.
12: Without
0: good
12: a car payment. Okay. What's the truck payment?
13: It's the monthly payment. I'm paying $500 right now. That's like $30 extra on top of the minimum payment.
12: Nice.
0: I would pay it off. I tell you, here's the interesting thing, Blake. Your truck will drive different when it doesn't drag a payment book around.
12: Feels lighter.
0: Yeah. Gets better gas mileage.
12: That would be incredible. Fuel efficiency increases when there's no payment.
0: Yeah, just get used to being wrong, brother, and you'll be all right.

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3: ABC News, I'm Dave Packer. The U.S. striking targets in Iran, the action confirmed by CENTCOM in response to Iran's attacks on ships in the Strait of Hormuz, and the U.S. revoking its agreement to allow Iran to sell its oil. In New York City, parts of Manhattan's east side evacuated as a high-rise building that was formerly the Pfizer headquarters and under renovation is in danger of collapse. Ed Miller lives nearby.
4: I didn't even know all this was happening there. I didn't even know what was happening with the building, but I walk under the scaffolding, you know, several times a day to get back and forth to my place.
3: Engineers will attempt to stabilize the building. Another allegation from a former girlfriend against Maine Democratic Senate candidate Graham Plattner as pressure builds from the dropout of the race. Plattner continues to deny the allegation that he sexually assaulted a woman in a drunken stupor 4.5 years ago. But he says he's now reflecting on a path forward. President Trump in Ankara, Turkey for the NATO summit, where he said he'll be lifting U.S. sanctions on Turkey. This is ABC News.
5: Weather every 30 minutes on WFIR. Tonight we'll see showers and thunderstorms, mainly before 8 p.m. with a low around 69. Showers and thunderstorms on Wednesday with a high near 88. Wednesday night has a chance of showers, mostly cloudy, with a low around 69. And Thursday we'll see a chance of showers, staying partly sunny and hot, with a high near 90. 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
0: For most people, the largest transaction you make is your home, buying or selling a home. And it's a little bit complicated, and, you know, not everybody knows how to do it. But the problem is, it's actually easy to pass a real estate test. Now, I passed my real estate test. I was 18 years old. It was 1978. I took the test in 27 minutes, and I got a 97. And I'm not a savant. It was that stinking easy, okay? And that means I was eligible at 18 years old to sell a house, and I sold one 3 weeks later. That should scare you, people.
16: The ease in which an 18-year-old can complete that transaction.
0: That should scare you, right? So if you're going to list your house, don't list it with 18-year-old Dave, okay? 3 weeks after he got his real estate test.
16: They must have really trusted you. You were a good salesman.
0: As a guy I went to high school with, bless his heart. And he, the transaction went fine.
16: You didn't screw it up.
0: Anyway. If you're going to buy a house, get a pro in your corner. If you're going to sell a house, get a pro in your corner. A pro is someone who's actually done a lot of transactions, like 50 or 100 this year kind of thing, okay? This is not somebody who, you know, I've done, how many houses have you sold? 4? That's not who sells your house, okay? That's not what you do.
16: You don't want a side hustler.
0: No. Or I always dreamed of being, no, I don't care. 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If you're listening on YouTube or podcast, we'll take you straight there. Julie is in Greenville, South Carolina. Hi, Julie, what's up?
17: Hey, Dave. Hey, George. My question today is about taking a dream vacation to Hawaii. My husband and I have been dreaming about taking ourselves to Hawaii, and now we have 3 kids, so we would love a family vacation to Hawaii. We've wanted this for about 12 years now and started saving. On the bad side of things, we started saving only $100 a month for almost the last 12 years. Where we failed is thinking that would get us somewhere in the ballpark of $10,000 to maybe $15,000, and that would be enough to take 5 people to Hawaii for a week or two. We failed to think for inflation.
0: So no, here we you are, failed to save enough later. Money. Inflation didn't have anything to do yes. with it. You just weren't saving enough, money. So you truly were dreaming. You weren't working a plan.
17: So the question then is, now we only have $14,000, and every time we try to run the flights.
0: What's your household income?
17: $70,000 between the two of us.
0: So what does it need to be? How much do you need to spend on this vacation for you to get to go? Actually go, not just pretend.
17: 15 to 20.
0: Okay.
17: So our thought is,
0: wait a minute, 15 to 20, you've got 14.
17: Yep, exactly.
0: So put some stuff on Facebook Marketplace and buy the tickets.
17: That's the question, is do we just say, you know what, let's take it? We've always dreamed of this. Let's do it. Let's find the money. Let's pull it out. Because we're not putting anything on debt. So let's just work harder.
0: Wait a minute. You're not putting anything on debt. You have debt?
17: No, none. We refuse.
16: You're saying you want to do this debt?
0: You mean you're not going to borrow the money for the vacation?
17: Yes.
16: How long is the trip? How many days or nights?
17: Right now we want to go 7 nights.
16: Okay. I was just wondering what the levers we can pull. Because if you go 6 nights, well, all of a sudden, you can afford it. So have you done the research to actually see who has the best price?
17: I've been researching for 2 years consistently, thinking we had enough for 2 years, and we just keep pushing it off. And so my thought is, let's push it off another year, or let's just go to a lesser quality hotel.
16: Everyone's tired of hearing about this trip. I think you just need to go ahead and go.
0: You're tired.
16: We can't wait another year. I mean, this is just for fun, Julie. I like Costco travel. I jumped on there, found a Maui package, 5 travelers, 2 rooms, 11 grand, including flights from Greenville. So I'm just saying,
0: while we were talking, Julie.
16: It's 60 seconds of research.
17: The goal is spring break only because children, summer sports.
0: Julie.
17: And so we're just thinking through all the options.
0: Did you not hear what he just said?
17: Yes.
0: And he went on Costco.com and booked a trip while you were talking.
16: August 4th. We're talking like a month from now, and it's a week-long trip. So I'm just saying, we need to look at some options here and not kick the can down the road, because the kids are free this summer, aren't they?
0: So here's the problem you're going to have overall. You need to go on the trip, and you need to pay cash for it, and you need to figure out a way to do it between now and spring break and stack up whatever cash between now and then to add to this so you get to do close to the trip as you want to go. But the problem is you have put too much psychological bullcrap on this trip. Your expectations are so stinking high. I don't care where you stay, you're going to be disappointed. Because you've been dreaming of this for 12 years. And I've been researching, not well, but you've been researching. George beat you in 30 seconds.
16: I might go. I'm excited about
0: George
16: this trip
0: about
16: now.
0: To book a trip right now. Whitney, here comes George. We're going to Hawaii.
16: Oh.
0: But yeah, you know, I seriously think you're going to be. You've got this thing built up to being some kind of nirvana. It's nice. I've been to Hawaii a couple times. I'm not mad about Hawaii, but it's not actually my favorite place to go. If I was going to spend that kind of money, there's probably a different island I would go to, honestly. But you go. It's going to be nice. You're going to enjoy it. You ought to go see Diamond Head, and you ought to go see Hanama Bay, and, you know, run over to Maui. Go see the Big Island if you can with the active volcano. There's some great diving there if you guys know how to do diving. And, I mean, you know, it's a good trip. It's a good trip. But there is no piece of travel. It's like owning an item. As soon as you buy the car, stupid thing breaks.
16: Mm.
0: As soon as you buy the house, the hot water heater goes out. And all the little shine and all the little gloss on this dream goes away.
16: 90% of the excitement was the fantasy of it happening.
0: Exactly. The anticipation. And the actual event is going to be a letdown. Because you've got this thing up so high in your brain.
16: It's going to rain. Someone's going to get sick. The kids are on their phones.
0: Every afternoon it rains, and they call it a blessing. A Hawaiian blessing. Nice way of saying it's freaking raining again. Okay? Like, what are we, in Seattle? I mean, it's crazy.
16: It's not like the pictures. They don't show that on the brochure.
0: Well, the famous website of the hotel, right? It's like, where is this hotel? Not the one I'm staying in. But yeah. But yeah, I want you to go, and I want you to have a good time. But let's be more, let's have reasonable expectations as to what this trip represents and what this trip is. It'll be a fun thing to do. Your family is saved gradually to be able to do it for a long time. You've finally gotten to where it looks like you're going to be able to do it, but maybe not the Ritz-Carlton version, instead the Motel 6 version or whatever it is. I don't know. Where were you staying on your little Costco flight?
16: You know, they only choose quality hotels, so I trust
0: Costco?
16: Them with my whole heart. Yeah,
0: that
16: and you can upgrade,
0: me.
16: You know.
0: Oh, but really? I mean, they sell caskets.
16: So. I did 2 trips. I did Cabo and I did Cancun. For,
0: no,
16: you know,
0: I'm saying, right here, they don't tell you the hotel?
16: They will if I keep going
0: process. You got to buy it.
16: Yeah, I got to keep going. I'm in airfare right now. You know, it's a whole process, Dave. I can't
0: book a trip. It's hotel. What's in the package?
16: There we go. Continue to hotel. Here we go. This is very exciting for me. I feel like I'm getting 90% of the thrill of booking the vacation.
0: Costco owes us big time for this freaking endorsement.
16: Yeah, I don't think they even do marketing.
0: For.
16: Here we go. These are, you know, 3.5-star hotel.
0: What is it?
16: It's the Aston Conpally Shores. 3.5 stars.
0: Okay.
16: It's not a bad room.
0: 3.5?
16: That's not good enough for Dave, apparently, guys. But, you know, it's almost a 4-star.
0: Yeah. Yeah, you're right. It's almost a 3.
16: You want a luxury. Yeah. But you can actually choose different hotels, which is nice. Okay. So you can go down here.
0: And you can upgrade that.
16: There you go. Waldorf Astoria, 4.5. That's going to cost you a pretty penny.
0: Oh, that goes up.
16: That doubled the trip. That doubled the cost of the trip.
0: Oh,
16: right there.
0: Okay. Now we're up to where Sharon Ramsay wants to go.
16: Yeah, that's the live like no one else package right there.
0: Okay. All right.
16: But hey, go on the Ramsay cruise. That's less than half the price of Hawaii. There we go. Think about it.
0: Could be.
16: Get
0: not
16: back
0: with
16: to me.
0: Three kids.
16: Yeah, but that's a lot.
0: I don't know.

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6: And Michelle is in New Haven, Connecticut. WFIR. Hi, Michelle. How are you?
8: I'm good, thank you. How are you?
6: Better than I deserve. What's up?
8: So I was actually calling to find out if I should use my 401k to pay off my student loan debt.
6: No.
8: Okay.
6: You know why?
8: I do know why. I think pretty sure I know what you're going to say.
6: Okay. What am I going to say?
8: Well, the tax penalty and then also the tax for your income bracket would reduce what you'd get significantly.
6: Yeah. So you're going to pay a 10% penalty plus your tax rate on whatever you withdraw,
8: yep,
6: which is going to be like 35 or 40% when we're done. And so it's like saying, Dave, I want to borrow money at 30% interest and pay off my student loan. And that wouldn't make sense. So how much do you have in your student loan?
8: I have $16,000.
6: Okay. That's not bad. Good. That's good news. What other debts have you got?
8: I've been, honestly, basically an orthodontic debt of $4,800.
6: Mm-hmm. How old
8: and
6: are you?
8: A mortgage. I'm 41.
6: Okay. You're single?
8: Recently divorced, yeah.
6: Okay. And you have a mortgage. What's your mortgage balance?
8: Well, the mortgage, it's the balance is $205,000, but it's a three-family. I live on the first floor, and the tenants cover the mortgage, so I actually have a positive of around $440 a month.
6: Mm. When the tenants pay, they cover the mortgage.

0: That's good. Okay.
1: What made you feel hopeless enough to go to your 401k to pay this off?
2: I think the divorce kind of put some things in perspective, especially since I started now having to pay child support. and also now paying for child care, just because I wanted my son to have more time with peers and other people besides family.
1: So it got, the budget got so tighter, and you went, well, I don't know if I'm ever going to be able to pay this off.
0: What is your income?
2: My salary is $101,000 a year, but my take home ends up being around $56,000, $51,000 a month.
0: And effectively, after the renters pay, assuming they do, you don't have a house payment because they're paying they're paying enough rent to cover it. And so, why can you not knock this $16,000 out pretty quick?
2: So that is what I've actually been working numbers, and I was part of the problem, I think, is I was putting 12% of my 401k. I've knocked that down to 4% to take advantage of my company's match.
0: Yeah, what I would do is just stop your 401k until you're out of debt.
2: Okay.
1: You're about to unplug the whole thing anyways, so pausing is way better.
2: Right.
1: If we're going to look at the consequences here.
2: And
1: you'll be back to investing.
2: Right.
1: And the other thing you got to think about is all of the growth that was unplugged if you were to do that. If you put that in an investment calculator of what that amount would have grown to, it'll make you stop real quick.
0: But let's just stop the 401k temporarily, get on beans and rice, rice and beans, and knock out the $4,800. You need $20,000 in your life. You get your life back, right?
2: Right.
0: At least that portion of your life. I mean, you've still gone through a divorce. You've still got the other heartache and the things from what you've been through. But if you got $20,000 out of $100,000, you should be debt-free in well under a year.
1: Yeah, a year would be about a little over $1,700 a month would knock it out. 6 months, if you could get intense and do $3,400 a month, you're done in 6 months.
0: Yeah.
1: By Christmas, this thing's over.
0: And then finish your emergency fund of 3 to 6 months of expenses. We're working right up the baby steps. That's baby step three. And then restart your 401k at 15%, not 12, not 4, going into your 401k. Make sure it's a Roth, and make sure you're invested in good growth stock mutual funds. And then you're going to be wealthy. And then long term, I want you to decide if you want to live next door to your tenants or not, or in the same abode with your tenants. The good news is you're right beside your tenants. The bad news is you're right beside your tenants. And that can be a sticky wicket, as they say.
1: Footsteps away.
0: It can be a sticky wicket. All right. Sarah's in Waco, Texas. Hi, Sarah. How are you?
3: Doing well, Dave. Thank you so much for taking my call.
0: Sure. What's up?
3: I am a military spouse, and me and my husband currently rely on our credit score so that we can easily rent a house when we move every 3 to 4 years.
0: That is absolute bullcrap.
3: Well,
0: that is just not true. You do not need a credit score to rent a freaking house when you're in the military.
3: That's what I want your advice on. How can we prepare to rent when we, in a year and a half, pay off all of our debts? What do we need to do to kind of prepare so that we can rent easily?
0: If you're going to go rent a home, your husband's in the military, and what is his rank?
3: He's a staff sergeant.
0: Great. You walk up to the landlord, you meet them at the property, and you say, my name is Staff Sergeant, and you're in a military neighborhood. He knows exactly what that means. Your landlord will. I promise you, okay? He knows exactly what that means. It means that you're always going to get that amount of money every single month. Your husband's income is what's known as secure. Your landlord is going to love the fact that your husband is not going to lose his job or get laid off because some tech tycoon decides to cut stock price. Okay, so your husband has what's known as the ultimate steady job, a predictable environment, and he's a staff sergeant, so he's a leader. He's going to pay his bills. And, Mr. Landlord, Staff Sergeant so-and-so is also going to smile and say, we are privileged to be 100% debt-free, which means it's going to be very easy for us to pay this rent. It also means that when you check our credit, you're not going to see much of a credit score because we don't believe in borrowing money. And I know you're going to like that as a landlord. That's all you got to say. And the landlord will sign you up.
3: And But I guess the other side, my husband does have to have a travel card with the Army, and that is in his own credit score. Is there any way that you know of that we can get rid of that?
0: Nope, he's stuck with that.
3: So my husband doesn't have a terrible credit score, okay.
0: He's stuck with that.
3: Great. Okay, so we'll just kind of have to make the case, yes, you're going to see this score, it's because of the Army and the travel card.
1: It should be a low score.
0: The only thing we got. Well, it could be. It could be, because there's very little activity on it.
1: It's not going to tank it.
0: Yeah.
1: It shouldn't, you know, it shouldn't stop you from getting a house.
0: If you're in corporate America, I'd have some ideas. But in the military, you're stuck with that. There's not a lot you can do with it. But
3: Perfect. The
0: big thing is you just have to get the landlord to look at the actual benefit. Why would you want to be out of debt? So it's easier for me to have money to pay bills. And the landlord's going to like that. I would love to see somebody that comes up. And I have a bunch of houses we rent out. And if somebody walks in and goes, I'm in the military, which I know is guaranteed income. Oh, I'm staff sergeant. I know what that income level is going to be. Put that out there. And, oh, okay, I got guaranteed income. Oh, and they don't have any debt. It's going to be fairly easy to pay this rent.
1: Yeah.
0: Instead of like, oh, we have 6 car payments but a high credit score. Or we got a student loan, a car payment, a boat payment, and four-wheeler payment, and a payment, and a payment, and a payment, but I got an 800 credit score. Yeah, but how are you going to pay the rent with all these stinking payments? That's what the landlord's thinking. Now, if you're dealing with some idiot that's a corporate employee at some corporate apartment complex, and they go, well, we have to look at the credit score, then you're not going to get that one. But if you're dealing with a single-family residence and you can't make the case that you guys are the best possible renter on the planet as a staff sergeant with zero debt, oh, you can make that case for sure. This idea, I have to have a credit score in order for us to rent because we're in the military. Don't ever say that out loud again.
1: When I played this out, we actually, on my YouTube channel and on my podcast, The Fine Print, I called multiple apartment complexes and single-family homes across the country.
0: How many?
1: At least 7 or 8 per.
0: Okay.
1: And so every single one said, well, yeah, if you don't have a credit score, we just do a background check, make sure you're not a criminal. Do you have steady income? And you might have to pay a slightly higher security deposit, which you'll get back.
0: In some cases. In some cases, they don't.
1: Even at apartment complexes that were corporate, I explained my situation. I said, I don't have a score. Can I still rent with you guys? And they went, yeah, we just need a slightly higher security deposit. Okay. Big whoop. If you follow our plan.
0: Did you have anyone out of 7 or 8 that said no?
1: There was one in New York that had more stringent laws, but they still said, yeah, if you come in, we can take a look and see if we can make this happen for you.
0: Okay.
1: So,
0: but
1: that
0: no
1: was
0: one
1: the
0: just
1: only
0: said,
1: one.
0: Absolutely not. It's impossible to rent a house without a credit score.
1: What they're looking
0: that's
1: for.
0: That's just a bunch of crap.
1: Because what people don't understand.
0: People don't believe stuff out there that is not true.
1: They're looking for bad scores.
0: Dumb things.
1: They're looking for misbehavior. They're looking for terrible scores, not a no score. That's way less of an issue.

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